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1: Thank you, Craig. Welcome back indeed. This is hour two of America's number one travel radio show, everyone, as we broadcast live via satellite to our now 630 weekly AM and FM stations across these United States. Well, it is just past 11 a.m. Eastern time. It is Saturday, August 1st. It is 2026, as I said last hour. Where has the year gone? And our latest preferred travel panel is how we will roll these next three segments. Mary, who's part of the PTP today?
2: It is indeed, and I will introduce them in just a second here, but I want to let everyone know that the topic today is convenience store gas stations, and really these are essential road trip destinations for so many travelers these days. So let's welcome Stephanie Stuckey, and she is the Chief Growth Officer with Stuckey's. Jeff Leonard, Vice President, well, he is a Vice President with the National Association of Convenience Stores, or NACS, and Al Hebert, but he has much better known to the world as the gas station gourmet.
1: Oh, so hello everyone, welcome to America's number one travel radio show.
3: Good morning.
1: Well, good morning to you. Nice to have all of you here. Stephanie, I am so happy you're joining us today. By the way, Jeff and Al, you're here as well. But the reason, Stephanie, I say that, you know, my mother has a personal affinity for your family's locations. I can't tell you how many times she has asked me to stop by and buy her pecans, you know, while traveling somewhere that has a Stuckey's in the area. So for folks who don't know Stuckey's, your grandfather built the company pretty much on the famous pecan log rolls. I believe you had about 300 or some odd stores in the 70s. It's down to, I guess, 65 or so from what I've seen this, you know, today. But you also have a number of retailers across the country who sell your products. Now, the company went through a tough time after years of roadside success. It was sold. It did not bring the panacea that you and your family had hoped for. You bought it back from investors in 2019, which I'm so impressed by. I want you to talk about why preserving your family legacy was so important, and really, how's the business going today?
3: Well, thank you so much for including me. I love hearing that story about your mom. It is just such an honor to be part of this family business that has made road travel more fun thanks to pecan log rolls and rubber alligators and ashtrays shaped like toilets that say, put your butt here. You know, I love to say that Stuckey's was really the original roadside retail. Before there was TA, Love's, or Bucky's, there was Stuckey's. We're the OG of convenience store fun. And, you summed up the history very nicely. Thank you. You just gave a quick trip in the Wayback Machine and encapsulated some 89 years of history in a few minutes. So,
1: well,
3: good
1: impressive
3: job.
2: Stephanie, yeah, really great job to you. And I want to get to Jeff and Al, but you just gave me a childhood memory of the rubber alligators on a road stop down to Florida in the 1970s. Oh, my gosh. Thank you. Jeff, you know, Stephanie's story speaks to a massive shift across the country. First of all, I do think there's a cultural pull to some of that nostalgia from years past, even with the younger generations kind of yearning for that. But convenience stores with gas stations are everywhere, or gas stations with convenience stores are everywhere. Are we seeing an industry-wide revival of some type of the highway stop where people want more memorable experiences rather than just a quick pit stop?
4: You guys are hitting everything on the head. First off, I've been on the road with Al. I've been on the road with Stephanie, and it's awesome. It's not quite as awesome talking about it with them, so find a way to go out on the road with them. It's amazing.
2: Okay, deal.
4: You're absolutely right. You can get gas, and we have done all kinds of consumer surveys looking at what do people look at. And obviously, people are strapped for cash. They still like price. But when we ask people, would you drive 5 minutes out of your way to go to the store you like more? More people would do that than to save 5 cents a gallon. And it's about the food. It's about the vibe. It's about, do they know you inside the store? And what Stephanie said, I mean, Stuckey's was the OG of what we're seeing with roadside now, where people consider the stop the destination. And mm-hmm. that is wildly different than what it used to be, where it's like, okay, we have 5 minutes, go. And instead, it's like, relax. It was amazing. I just flew to Florida and flew to Jacksonville. And I'm on the jetway waiting to get on the plane. And in front of us is a family talking about Buc-ee's and the Buc-ee's they're going to visit. Mm-hmm. And then right behind us, they couldn't hear them. They're talking about going to Buc-ee's. And my wife is like, please don't talk to them. Please, just let's go on vacation.
1: But listen, Jeff, what you're saying is so true. Yeah. That's exactly what happened. And so, Al, I want to bring you into this conversation as well, because in many ways today, roadside convenience stores, they can be foodie destinations, no question. I mean, I'll give some examples of this for folks around the country. I mean, Royal Farms touts their world-famous chicken. Casey's General Stores recently said they're going to add 400 new stores over the next 3 years. Their food business is booming. They're known for their pizza. Now, we just mentioned Buc-ee's. We all know why that's a destination. Love's has many partnerships out there for their food offerings. And there's so many others. What are you seeing, you know, as you're out and about on the road? The food certainly continues to elevate. Wouldn't you agree?
5: Oh, without a doubt. You know, it's one of the things I've kind of been into lately is white linen restaurant quality food at a gas station. And, gosh, one of my favorites, it's a place called Cafe Toscano in Pocatello, Idaho. You go into the station, it's a regular convenience store, but then you go through a back door. Holy cow, it's an upscale restaurant. The waiters have black pants on, white shirt. They have an amazing menu. It's a great Italian food. I'm finding more of that. Of course, I am looking for it, so hopefully that's why I'm finding it. But you know, you'll find amazing food in nondescript convenience stores. Often they're places where, you know, someone might not stop in. But I always encourage people, look, no matter what it looks like, go inside that door and take a look around. Mm-hmm. I mean, it's incredible.
1: Yeah,
2: Pocatello, Idaho. Put that on your list, everybody.
1: I mean, I could tell Stephanie, you're
6: Idaho. I just mapped it out.
1: That's exactly.
2: I'm looking it up too, right as we speak.
6: I'm ready to go. It's 7 hours. I'm going.
1: but Al, what you're saying, I mean, you know, just it is sometimes you walk in and you get those moments where you're like, oh, my God, I'm at a gas station. I'm at a convenience store. We're going to get to that later in the show, what we actually call this. I know Mary wants to get into that. But there's so much we could talk about. You know, I know we've got Rudy also connected with us today. He's normally up in St. Paul, Minnesota. Today we have him in Chicago. He'll be joining us for the next segment as well. But what I am going to ask you all to do is, because we're going to soon hit our break, we need to get ready to go into that first commercial break. So I'm going to ask you all to stand by. When we come back, we will expand this conversation further. And then, you know, I hope you've all been briefed on the rapid fire part of the program. Mm-hmm. Our producers did a good job in getting you up to speed on the rapid fire. Stephanie, Jeff, and Al. Hope so. All right. Well, we're going to see. If not,
2: well, they are now.
1: We've got one more segment to go to prepare for that. But
2: we have 10 minutes.
1: Right now, we are going to send things back down to Bobby there in Dallas at the Network Command Center. He can run some spots for us. Stay right where you are, everyone. A programming alert. We are now 3 segments away from the debut of the Carrie commentary. That will happen later in the hour. But next, our preferred travel panel rolls on. We'll be back with the G Block next.
0: As we take a brief sponsors break, now's a good time to check us out on Facebook, Instagram, X, or LinkedIn at RM World Travel. We're coming right back.
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1: All right, as today's preferred travel panel moves right along in this August 1st broadcast, Mary and I welcome you back to the New York City area with us. 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
8: And 11 weeks from today, Robert and I will be on Malta in the southern Mediterranean, and some of our show fans will be there with us as well as we get ready for a 12-day cruise together. If you would like to be part of this spectacular trip that's going to happen as part of our alliance with Regent Seven Seas, just call Megan Garfield at Regent to book the special trip this October aboard Seven Seas Grandeur. It's going to take us from Malta to Athens, and along the way, we will visit Sicily, Lower Italy, Croatia, Montenegro, Turkey, and a few other ports in Greece as well.
1: You know, if you're looking to put an exclamation point on your 2026 travels with a vacation you'll remember forever with us, the special savings Regent has extended to our listeners that can be combined with any other deals that are out there. 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
8: Back to our show hotline and our preferred travel panel today. Staying with us, we have Stephanie Stuckey, Jeff Leonard, and Al Hebert.
1: Jeff, so I want to go this direction with you. You know, in your role, you get to keep, I'll call it a micro pulse, if you will, on just how these roadside convenience stores and rest stops, they really have evolved and are continuing to evolve right now. There's a lot of competition out there. We just mentioned some of them last segment. But, you know, talk about, you know, some of the biggest changes that you've seen across the industry and continue to see happening in various locations across the country.
4: It's really gone to food right now. 40 years ago, National Lampoon's Vacation, there was a line Clark Griswold said, I'm so hungry I could eat the sandwich from the gas station. That was funny. maybe not so funny now. And what we've seen just in the last 20 years, 20 years ago, prepared food was about 12% of overall sales in a convenience store. Now it's about 28%. So it's more than doubled as a percent. That's not inflation. That's just overall percent. And then you're just seeing, like, because of the ability to do more in a small kitchen with technology, you're seeing people that are coming out of culinary school and saying, hey, I could be a line chef, you know, fourth down the line in a white tablecloth place, or I can call my own shots and be in a gas station. We've seen food trucks go in there. I've been on the road with Al. We've had double lunches a couple places where you're driving through Louisiana and some of these places, it's almost like, I don't mean to say this dismissively, like the worse it looks on the outside, the better it is on the inside, and just incredible food. But it's really been a huge focus on food. One quick thing, Rudy's in the St. Paul area. He needs to go to Farmer's Grandson. It is a gas station convenience store. And you walk in, and it looks like an ordinary store. And then there's a fake cooler door that if you open it up, you walk inside, and it's a speakeasy with high-end cocktails, steaks. It looks like a 100-year-old.
1: What? So, Rudy, listen.
2: Rudy, farmer, I want to go there.
1: First of all, Rudy, put down farmer's grandson. We got you. Okay.
7: Farmer's grandson. Never heard of it. Oh,
2: I'm
7: my
2: writing
7: God.
2: It down.
4: And it's no, there's no other entrance. And so I asked the owner, I said, why would you do something like this when you can probably make a lot more money when you have a normal entrance and you have normal all this? And he said, what fun would that be? And so that's really what it's all about
1: all
4: now.
1: Right,
4: what
1: so Jeff,
4: fun would that be?
1: All right. There will be a follow-up to this. We'll make sure Rudy goes there. If Mary and I need to go up and visit and go with Rudy, we'll do that. But Mary, let's go to Stephanie.
2: Stephanie, since
4: make
2: you're on the...
4: Make reservations. There's lines.
2: Stephanie, since you're on the road a lot visiting Stuckey's stores and, of course, all of your partner retail locations where you're selling your wonderful goodies, based on what you're seeing on the road, because you're very hands-on with actual conversations with travelers and store clerks in the stores, what are some changes or, like, what are people buying? How are they using roadside stops? What are you seeing actually on the road that you can't see in corporate data?
3: People are looking for an elevated experience. They want something memorable. I mean, it's like what Stuckey's used to provide and still provides in a smaller capacity. So people want something that's unique, and it doesn't always have to be a chain. In fact, like the places have been mentioned, they'll seek out something that's going to be this curated experience. I got to give a shout out to one of my favorites that I know my comrades know very well, the Hop Shops in Kentucky that have disco bathrooms.
2: Oh,
3: that's
2: gosh.
3: A small independent chain, and you go in there and you press it. They have a big button that says do not press, and then a disco ball goes on, right? I mean, it's just
2: that's great.
3: Insane. And, like, the best hamburgers in the state of Georgia are at a gas station in Dunwoody called NFA. So these little – it's almost like this – it's like the speakeasy, right? You want to be on the inside. You want to know what's the special place where you get something that's super – unique and specified. Or like with Allsup's, they have the best fried burritos. Like, what's the thing that's different that's really going to elevate that experience? So that's what consumers are looking for.
1: Jeff and Stephanie, you both brought it. So Rudy, it's your turn to engage Al. He's going to bring it as well, I know. Where do you want to go with him?
7: Well, I want to follow up on Al's comment about the place in Pocatello. So you go through the door, the second door, and you're in a tablecloth restaurant. But is there like a complete kitchen there? They're not serving Twinkies on fancy plates.
5: Oh,
7: they're actually making stuff.
5: It's great Italian food. You're going to love it if you go. It's worth the trip. But it's
3: oh my gosh.
5: You know, you're inside a Chevron station. You go through a door and you're inside of a very, very nice. I hate to use the word fancy. Because down here in Cajun country, a lot of stuff is fancy to us, but it's a very fancy Italian restaurant.
7: Okay, with a full kitchen.
1: Rudy, we spend so much time traveling the world and traveling the U.S. and doing different things. I know Mary and I think we're going to have to incorporate into our Let's Go America tours some of these stops.
2: Yeah.
1: Well, listen, we're headed to Pigeon Forge, and I know Dolly Parton's getting into the business down in Nashville.
2: With her travel
1: stops. I don't
2: know
1: if the place is open. But Al, I'll take you this direction. You know, you are on the road all the time. You know, can you share with us some things that separate a standard quick stop kitchen from a true gas station gourmet destination?
5: Well, you know, for me, I mean, a lot of these folks, they're limited by what they can put in their kitchen. And I'm talking about hoods, vents, things like that. So some places, they don't fry. But to me, you know, something that's going to be like a gas station gourmet experience is something they prepare there. You know, it's not like it's not frozen. They make it. You know, for instance, I was in a little gas station in Delcom, Louisiana, which you may not ever go through. But you guys travel a lot. Have you all had Crawfish Monica in New Orleans?
1: No, I've not.
5: Okay, so Crawfish Monica is developed in one of those fancy restaurants in New Orleans. I go into this little gas station called Hot Food Corner 2, and we're talking, and I did a story for Nats Magazine on it. And he said, well, you know, people love our Crawfish Monica. I'm like, what? You got Crawfish Monica here? That's almost like finding lobster in a gas station. You know, it was, and it's delicious and people love it. So I would say you know, I believe that Jeff hit it. You know, sometimes the places that look the worst on the outside are the best on the inside when it comes to food.
2: Yeah, that's great. Which is often what you see in restaurants around the world anyway. They often don't look so good on the outside, but they're great on the inside. And I'm sorry to cut you off, but I just want to get to Jeff before we end this segment. Jeff, in your role representing thousands of brands and stores across the U.S., what's the most misunderstood aspect that you think or perception of the convenience store industry?
4: I think it's that, first off, related to gas prices. I think that they think that gas prices, you make more per gallon than you tend to. The reason that there's been the move towards food is because of gas margins. You know, you make 10 cents a gallon, maybe 15 cents a gallon. So when I fill up, you make $1.50, maybe $2 if things are really good. But selling a sandwich, you can make more just because, you know, there's different margins in the restaurant business. So that's why we've seen that evolution towards that. And I think that's probably something that will continue as we see, you know, there's going to be a little bit more in the way of charging. There's, you know, fuel is still going to be around for a while, but it's really kind of evolved from Stephanie, don't go there for the gas, you go there for the food.
1: You got Stephanie, really quick with you. Give me the one thing you say separates a store that feels authentically nostalgic and welcoming from one that's dated, cluttered, and neglected.
6: Wow. Having something different and unique. And let me just add a second, it's the people. You want to feel welcome. And that's really hard in the C-store business. Getting good, reliable staff. But if you've got someone who's going to greet you as you walk in and treat you warmly, customers will overlook maybe an overflowing, you know, garbage can if they know that they're warm and they're welcome, they're received. Right. But yeah, just having something that's really unique and different. Oh my God, you've got gourmet coffee.
1: We love that. Listen, all right, panel, we are approaching our second break of the hour. We're going to ask you to stay right where you are. When we return, this conversation will continue. We'll go rapid fire. The debut of the Kerry Commentary is 20 minutes away, folks. Bobby's going to handle things there in Dallas for us for this bottom of the hour break, and we'll be back after these messages.
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1: This October 20th, Mary and I will be in Malta in the southern Mediterranean, and we're going to have a number of show fans there with us as we get ready for a 12-day cruise together. There are just two cabin suites left at this point for you to book this spectacular trip. It's happening because of our partnership with Region 7 Seas. So if you're looking to put an exclamation point on your 2026 travels with a trip that you'll remember forever, call Megan Garfield at Region today. Book this special 12-day cruise. Again, it's this October. It's aboard Seven Seas Grandeur from Malta to Athens. We're also going to Sicily, Lower Italy, Croatia, Montenegro, Turkey, and a number of other ports in Greece as well. So many of the places that we're going, their bucket list. 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You'll see the banner for the 2026 cruise atop the homepage. It includes a phone number for Megan as well. Make your reservation and come travel with us this October 20th through November 1st in the Southern Mediterranean.
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15: 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Most experts will recommend a room temperature of 60 to 67 degrees Fahrenheit. 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
1: All right, the Q&A rapid...
3: Well,
1: thank you very much. The Q&A rapid fire, it's generally a lot of fun. It's interesting. It generates a lot of feedback from our listeners, which is something we enjoy. So Mary, Rudy, or I, we're going to throw out a topic. We want you to share the first thing you think of without hesitating, and we're going to stay formatically, you know, here within the convenience store and gas stations, if you will. So, respectful of having you here today with us, Stephanie, we'll ask everyone this question and start with you. What's your favorite Stuckey's food, Stephanie?
3: Pecan log roll.
1: Okay. All right. So, there you go. Al?
3: It's our signature confection.
1: Al?
4: Okay. Meatball stew. You won't find that north of St. Landry Parish, Louisiana, but God, I love that. It's the best.
1: By the way, we're trying to stay in the Stuckey's family on that, Al. But are you?
4: Oh, I'm sorry, Stuckey.
1: Oh, okay.
3: Thank
1: all right,
3: you.
1: Jeff, do you have one?
5: Oh, you have to go with a pecan or pecan, however you pronounce it. It's good both ways.
1: But see, I know I'm going to say Stephanie hunky dory. I mean, it's Cracker Jack like, but no peanuts. You put in the pecan and the almonds.
2: I like the hunky dory.
3: We make it by hand. We make the caramel from scratch.
4: Wow!
3: Thank you.
2: Do you?
3: Virtual high five.
2: And you know what?
3: I'll send you a bag.
2: I would like to personally invite all three of you to come traveling with us forever.
1: Well, Mary, this is good news. I have my physical, I'm in really good health, so the fact is I can now eat the hunky dory. It's good.
2: All right, so the next question, and I guess, you know, I know all three of you do this for a living, so try to put yourself maybe in the brain of the average consumer who is stopping. What is the single most important wow factor inside the four walls of a convenience store that virtually will guarantee somebody is going to buy something instead of just using the restroom and getting gas?
1: Jeff?
5: Well, I think it's important to start with the restroom. About one-third of customers start there. And if that experience isn't good, people need to think about that as the front door. And if you walk in the bathroom and it's like, ooh, that wasn't very good, why are they going to buy your food? So it's really, really critical to when you walk out of the bathroom, when a customer walks out of the bathroom. Oftentimes, you also kind of put the stuff you don't know what to sell. You don't know to sell. You put it there, you know, the oil, all that other stuff. That's the showcase. That's the opportunity to say, we're all about food, signage, directions, all that stuff.
2: All right, restroom. So, Stephanie.
3: Store layout. I think right when you walk in, what is it that you see? If you've got your best display, your best products, something that's unique and different right when they walk in, because that's their first impression. It's got to be right in front of them or right to the right, because that's pretty much where people veer. And put the restrooms way at the back, so they have to walk through all your merchandise and all your products before they get to the restroom.
2: Smart. Al?
3: That's a pro tip.
4: You know, restrooms. I mean, I've had more than one mom say, if I go into the restroom and it's dirty, we don't eat.
2: Yeah.
4: So restrooms are key, you know, very key. And also the smell of the food.
1: Well, I love that. Yeah,
2: yep, good point.
1: Rudy, where do you want to go?
3: Put your food on a stick, right, Al?
4: Yes, right. Put anything on a stick. It's going to sell more.
2: Just like a state fair.
6: All right, here's my question. Generally speaking, is there signage indicating to someone driving by that there's a restaurant, you know, behind a second door at these places? Or do you just have to know? Do they advertise?
1: Al, you go first.
4: You know, I really don't see a lot of that. I mean, you know, it's at least in the places I've gone, I don't see like, ooh, you know, come on in for this. I know some places, they're on their sign, it's food, you know, come on in, like hot food corner. But,
1: Jeff,
4: you know, it's more something to get you off the highway. Yeah.
1: Jeff or Stephanie, any comments on that?
5: Yeah, well, it's really tough.
3: I just think social media is powerful.
1: Jeff first, then Stephanie.
5: Okay. Just real quick, like Tiger Market in Charlottesville, great, great food. But they have hot. So for the highway sign, do you put Tiger Market? Do people know what it is? Or do you tell them it's a gas station because people are exiting on the highways? So there's definitely a branding issue, and I think also I will defer to Stephanie on the social media element too. How do you tell your story?
1: Stephanie?
2: Mm.
3: Yeah, there's just a lot of sites where and groups out there of people who love to road trip, and these word of mouth special places can really get traction. And so if you don't have the budget for a billboard, which can be very expensive, or exterior signage, if you can just make sure the buzz is out there and people are communicating, there's all sorts of Reddit threads. I belong to every one of them.
1: All
3: Facebook.
1: Right. Really? I'm going to ask you this very quick. Really quick. I just need 10-second answers. One road trip survival item every gas station must sell. Stephanie?
3: Oh.
1: I gotta go.
3: Car charger.
1: Jeff?
5: Oh, big drinks.
1: Big drinks. Al?
4: Big drinks and convenient food to eat in the car.
1: Okay. Well, listen. Mm-hmm. This has been a lot of fun with all three of you. Thank you very much for being part of the program today. Enjoy the weekend, and we'll talk to all of you soon. Look forward to a road trip with you at some point,
2: too. Thank you, guys.
4: Let's do it.
2: Yeah, a lot of fun. All right, in about 10 minutes, it's about to happen, everybody. Robert and I are going to debut the newest show segment. It's called the Carrie Commentary. But up next, Rudy looks into when the airport is the destination.
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0: 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Well, there are lots of airports in this country most of us don't know about. They're smaller airports that mainly serve smaller private planes, but they're often worth a visit just for their offerings, says our next guest. Grant Boyd is a private pilot and business aviation professional with a passion for writing. And in a recent article in Flying Magazine, he chose seven airports that are destinations in themselves. We don't have the luxury of time for all seven. Let's mention a couple. Grant, welcome to the show. I like Halter. That's H-A-L-T-E-R. I like Halter Ranch, if only for its wine component. Tell us about that, won't you?
1: Yeah, Halter Ranch is a beautiful property up in Northern California, up there in wine country, obviously, as you mentioned, being one of the main drivers for pilots wanting to fly in there. It's a fun little airport. It used to be a private airstrip, and they have this winery there that you can either visit by car, just like you would any other wine property, but it has the unique offering of allowing private pilots to be able to fly their planes into the property as well as stay the night, which is pretty exciting. As you alluded to, there's a lot of different airports across the country. There's actually about 20,000 airports, both privately and publicly owned. So there's a lot and a lot of opportunity for pilots to find cool places to fly and enjoy themselves.
0: Well, you wrote that Halter Ranch also has a tasting room and restaurant. How about Gaston's White River Resort in Lakeview, Arkansas?
1: Yes, this is personally one of my favorite fly-in destinations. This part of the country is just beautiful, teeming with trout fishing and, you know, outdoor recreation opportunities galore. And that's one of Gaston's main draws, is the trout fishing. The runway itself is parallel to the White River, and there's a restaurant just above that river where you can taste the catch of the day, but also if you do happen to catch some trout of your own, they'll prepare it however you like. So it's a really cool property.
0: I love these airports with restaurants and, in one case, a winery. All right, there is Harris Ranch, and it's known for having one of the more narrow runways to fly into. It's 30 feet wide. I guess that's interesting, but there's also one other main attraction. What is that?
1: Yeah, so if you don't want to test your skills alone and try out the 30-foot wide runway, there's also a steakhouse there. You know, so another airport that has an acclaimed restaurant on the field. But what's interesting about Harris Ranch, people out in California may know this, that it's one of the largest cattle ranches in the country. So the beef that they produce there, farm to table, you can fly in as well as drive into the restaurant and experience that. And it's just a really cool vibe, very, you know, cattle decorations and all of those different things that really make it a destination restaurant in and of itself.
0: I just got what you said. You said it's one of the largest cattle ranges in the United States, right? Or in California.
1: That's my understanding. Yes. So, quite thousands ahead of cattle there.
0: Then in my neck of the woods in the Midwest, in Oshkosh, Wisconsin, yes, there's a town called Oshkosh. There is the Whitman Regional Airport, where every year in July there's a huge fly-in, and I gather it's the busiest airport in the United States during those several days where there's an air show and there's a great museum there of everything aviation. Yep.
1: That's correct. And this year there were more than 734,000 attendees to the air show, a week-long celebration of aviation, drew in more than 10,000 aircraft. So it's really hard to put it into scope if you've never been there. Words and pictures hardly do it justice. It's a tremendous place, both for pilots as well as those just somewhat interested in aviation. It's just one of those things that you really have to experience yourself.
0: I've never been to the air show there, but 250,000 visitors there. Let me tell you, a lot of people take campers because that's very, very difficult to find a place to stay. That's in Oshkosh. It's Whitman Regional Airport. Grant Boyd is a private pilot and business aviation professional who often writes about aviation. You can find his article headline, "When the Airport is the Destination," by going to flyingmag.com. Grant, really, really interesting. I did not know that private airports had a lot of these trimmings. Thank you so much for joining us.
1: Thank you so much. I really appreciate being on the show.
0: We'll be right back.
2: 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We'll be right back.
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5: How often do you stop to wonder whether you should share something that's revealing, maybe even embarrassing, with a partner, a friend, or even your boss? In her new book called Revealing, The Underrated Power of Oversharing, behavioral scientist Leslie John says doing just that can help you deepen relationships that are vital to your life. We need people to trust us in order to get things like love, friendship, and career success. That's what she told us. When you make yourself vulnerable by revealing something sensitive, it does make other people trust you. In turn, when you ask someone to reveal something about themselves, showing that interest will generally lead someone to like you more. Why? Because people like to be asked about themselves, she says. It also signals that they are discriminating and choosy, but in a good way. I'm Dr. Sanjay Gupta, helping you live a better life.
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14: 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Well, we're about to unveil our latest. Maybe, Mary, we should call it our Sweet 16.
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15: All right. If you're a longtime listener, then you know we are not short of opinions on this show. Right, Robert? That's certainly true
14: no,
15: of my husband, Robert. During some of our recent travels, we decided to add the Carrie commentary as another recurring show segment to give us a place to share ideas, insights from our travels, our opinions, and our thoughts. We do this a bit during our Monday through Friday 60-second travel commentaries that run across our network of AM and FM stations nationwide. But this weekend long-form version of the show is going to give us a greater opportunity to just expand on that.
14: Yeah, I guess for
15: Looking
14: years,
15: forward to
14: I've
15: it.
14: Been restraining myself on this program.
15: Sweet 16,
14: here, so,
15: I don't know. Yeah.
14: So we'll see where this takes us as we do them today and in the future. The reality is, to sustain success in business and in life, really, you need to be constantly evolving because, as I like to say, if you're not moving forward, well, you're really moving backwards. And as America's number one travel radio show, we don't rest on our laurels around here, okay? I'm going to start us off. I'm going to ask you this question. Where do you think you'll find the best hotel or resort accommodations in travel these days? Now, earlier in the show, we were talking to Andrea Stokes, right? We went over the hotel sector of travel. But, you know, we've experienced and enjoyed so many top hotels and resorts through our travels. Hotel Danieli in Venice, that's now a Four Seasons, is memorable. The Greenbrier or Homestead Resorts are places every American should go visit. The Fairmont in Banff, Grand Wailea, Ritz-Carlton, or Four Seasons on Maui are all great. The Alyeska Resort, Mary, outside of Anchorage, another terrific destination.
15: Beautiful.
14: Boca Raton Resort in Club that's down in Florida.
15: I love that one.
14: Yeah, that has travelers covered top to bottom, right?
15: Yeah.
14: Think of all the top resorts in Arizona or somewhere like the Broadmoor in Colorado Springs, the Wynn in Las Vegas. Anyway, I could go on with so many others that we've experienced, like Ashford Castle in Ireland, Waldorf Astoria in Cancun. But I'm bringing this up because the real answer to the question, where do you think you'll find the best hotel or resort accommodations in travel these days? Well, it very well could be not on land, but at sea, okay? You know, we're partnering with Regent Seven Seas Cruises, and folks, the level of luxury they offer, the wide range of onboard activities and top-level entertainment, combined with all the excursions they offer, the state-of-the-art modern spa, plus, depending on the suite, you'll get a butler, and the truly outstanding restaurants, like 10 of them, you know, excellent steakhouse, French, Italian, Asian, the grand dining room, and more. What I'm saying is they are every bit on par with what you'll find at a land-based resort, and in many cases more. And I can underscore this point in a larger way than just one company that we're connected to by the fact that Four Seasons and Ritz-Carlton have moved into the cruise sector of travel. And you'll see other successful companies offering their own version of elite travel. Mary, I'm thinking of our former longtime partner, Seabourn.
15: Mm-hmm.
14: There's Explorer Journeys now, Silver Sea, Crystal, Cunard, others. So my carry commentary at this point for August 1st, seriously look to the sea if you want to find the best hotel or resort accommodations these days that are out there.
15: Yeah, I actually agree with you. I've really turned over on this one after all of luxury cruising that we've been doing, but it's a different model. You have your same staff looking after you each day. You really get to know them. They really get to know your needs. I would agree, actually. So for my portion of today's carry commentary, I'm going to toss something out that I think is going to benefit everyone who's listening to this, but it's certainly my opinion, and that's the case for slowing down when you travel. Now, I appreciate for people who are ardent planners that this might be a challenge, but hear me out on this. I've evolved, I think, you know, Robert, because we've been traveling with this show for the better part of 12 years now after taking on the main hosting duties, and even back to when we created it 22 years ago. My point, the vast majority of the time, read that as probably 95% of the time, wouldn't you say? I mean, 95%, I would say that we are always scheduled, which is fine,
14: always.
15: Right? But we, you know, we take what we do seriously. We enjoy what we do. But we took a week off in May. And other than a few advanced train reservations, we made no restaurant reservations, no attraction reservations in advance, nothing. And I personally really found that lack of any sort of advanced planning not only relaxing and liberating, it was invigorating.
14: Oh, I agree with you 100%. We had such a great time.
15: It was like, what are we doing here? Yeah. We found restaurants spontaneously. You got a recommendation by talking to a local shop owner in Sorrento. It was a perfect restaurant. We've been to Rome, thankfully, many times. So this time we skipped all of the major attractions. We found old historic neighborhoods where locals dine. We hung out at the same cafe in a little town in the Lazio region every morning with the locals, and we just people watched. There was no stress other than having to decide between espresso or cappuccino.
14: They were really tough decisions. And which pastry
15: we were going to have. And I feel like that reduction in all that constant noise of getting up early every morning and the logistics that happen with such an overly scheduled trip, I didn't miss it. I would encourage everyone. I mean, I think if you haven't been to a destination and you're going for the first time, you want to try to pack a lot of things in. But there's so many social media forums that make you feel guilty, I think. We join these forums and people say, oh, if you haven't gone here, you haven't seen the destination. I don't agree with that. And I think that maybe just pick one day that you have just no plans and watch what happens. I don't think you'll regret it at all.
14: So there's the commentary.
15: It was eye-opening. It was a good reminder that you really just need to slow down, I think.
14: So listen up, type A's.
15: Yeah, I'm a type A. Yeah. So if I can do it, anyone can do it.
14: So, folks, listen, you can trust as we do more of these Carry commentary segments in the future. We'll mix it up with more ideas, insights, opinions, and thoughts, as Mary said earlier. But for today, we're going to leave it there. Until we are back with you on Monday with our daily travel commentaries, and again here next Saturday, August 8th at 10 a.m. Eastern Time. Special thanks to all of our guests who appear on the show today with Mary, me, and Rudy. 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
16: Talk start tomorrow. I'm Roger Stern, Fox News. President Trump says talks with Iran will begin tomorrow. The president briefing reporters on Air Force One after pausing attacks on Iran.
17: It was going to be a massive attack. It was going to be an attack that would have been by far the biggest attack since World War II. But they've asked us not to do it. They said, please don't do it. And other their neighbors said that, too. And so we're just going to see whether or not we can make a deal for the denuclearization.
16: The president paused attacks before only to see peace negotiations fall apart. Israel has reportedly shared concerns with the White House about a proposed disarmament deal with Hamas. An Israeli official telling the Associated Press, Israel believes Hamas is focused on rebuilding its military rather than demilitarizing. Authorities say about 5,000 homes have been evacuated and about 600 homes, businesses, and other buildings have been destroyed by wildfires that remain uncontained today. Fox's Sarah Allegra in Spokane.
18: The Old Trail Fire, which is the damage here, 3,461 acres burned against 0% containment. For the Autumn Lane Fire, just around 3,000 acres. That is another fire that is burning just to the northwest of us. That's at 0% containment. And to the east of this area, there's the Fairview Fire, 914 acres burn, containment 0%. We know 900 resources have been deployed throughout the area to mend these flames.
16: No deaths reported from the fires. Officials say at least one of them was sparked by lightning. Washington under a state of emergency. At least 14 people are dead in northwest Pakistan. Five of them reported to be police officers after a suicide bomber struck an anti-military rally. More than two dozen were hurt. 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
21: That heat's going to be out there for one more day.
22: Temperatures being 30 degrees above average.
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16: Police released the name of the suspected mass shooter, opened fire at Twin Falls, Idaho, at an In-N-Out Burger, killing two people. Fox's Max Gordon.
3: At least three died and seven people were injured in the incident. Here's what police said about the shooter.
4: At this time, we can confirm that the suspect, 24-year-old Chad Williams, is deceased from a self-inflicted gunshot wound. Investigators are in review. Yesterday at 2:29 p.m., multiple 911 calls were received by the Twin Falls City Communications Center. Dispatchers could hear screaming and reports of gunshots in the background.
3: Meanwhile, the president of In-N-Out is reacting to the shooting. In a post on Facebook, Lindsay Snyder writes, "My heart is broken, my chest is heavy, my eyes burn from the tears I've shed." Snyder says an employee and customers were among the three who died.
16: The motive is still unclear. Seven people were hurt. A closely watched Democratic primary in Michigan, which might help determine the tone of the Democratic Party. Fox's Rich Edson in Detroit.
5: Progressive Abdul Al-Sayed has focused his campaign on abolishing ICE, Medicare for all, stricter regulations of data centers, and criticism of Israel and AIPAC spending to help elect Congresswoman Haley Stevens. Al-Sayed calling her the least capable candidate in the country. He also suggested she wants U.S. money in a foreign government. It's an apparent criticism of defensive aid to Israel. She responded that everyone in America understands Al-Sayed wants to blame all his problems on Jewish Americans and that she's been supportive of long-term peace between Palestinians and Israelis. She also maintains Al-Sayed's rhetoric, positions, and associations will cost Democrats a Senate seat.
16: The winner of the Democratic primary will face off against former Michigan Representative Mike Rogers, which could determine which party controls the Senate. A congressman from Ohio, Marcy Kaptur, hospitalized after a hit-and-run crash. I'm Roger Stern, and this is Fox News.
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0: God is both masculine and feminine and everything in between. God is non-binary.
1: Ah, yes, the Democrat Party running for public office in 2026. The 21st century is not exactly what we had hoped it would be. The left is here, and they're very severely mentally ill. Well, a very good Wednesday, June. Welcome back once again. Happy hump day at the Clinton household. Hillary, I think, has to be out of the house by now, right? By this hour, to make room for the Energizer or whoever it is that Bill Clinton has in mind today. Ah, love. Well, a lot has happened. That was, of course, James Talafrico. The Democrats are running him for Senate in Texas, of all places. And he's a complete freak show. He's very self-satisfied, very impressed with himself, as so many of those people are. And I say those people, I don't want to get in trouble for saying those people. So how about those cross-dressing, psycho, child-abusing, flag-burning Democrats? Something like that. Is that better than those people? I think that might be better than those people. But big goings-on in Texas yesterday. Senator John Cornyn lost his primary to the Attorney General there, Ken Paxton, who will now run for the United States Senate rather than John Cornyn. John Cornyn has been there for decades, of course, as a U.S. Senator, has not served the interests of President Trump very well. I'll just put it like that. He's come out against the president on certain key legislative efforts on Capitol Hill, having to do with the filibuster and the SAVE Act, and John Cornyn runs out of that. President Trump went ahead and backed his opponent because then he wants to show Republicans that if I primary you, if I'm not on your side in the primary elections or perhaps even in the general elections, then you're going to lose. And in fact, the numbers are quite extraordinary. The Democrats also got rid of Al Green, of Congressman Al Green, you know, the bearded loon. Al Green got rid of him. And boy, did they get rid of him. He ran against a guy named Menefee. And Menefee won with 69.4% of the votes. And Al Green, longtime House member, Democrat, got only 30%, 30.6%. And I've got to say it's 34,000 votes to 15,000 votes. It's a primary. You can lose by not so many votes. But President Trump, if you look at who he's endorsed, 101 House members that he has endorsed. And you know how many won of the 101 House members that President Trump endorsed? 101 of them won, every single one of them, every single House member or wannabe House member endorsed by President Trump has won and gone forward. For governor's races, President Trump has endorsed 8 Republican governors, and 8 Republican governors have won. In the U.S. Senate now, a total of 9 candidates, Republican candidates in the Senate races, 9 have been endorsed by President Trump, and now, after last night in Texas, 9 have won. So, U.S. Senate, his record is 9-9. In the House, his record is 101-101. And in governor's mansions, 8-8. That's pretty good. I think if you're running for office, you probably want President Trump's endorsement. Kind of a big deal. And the headline from the New York Fake Times, breaking news, colon. They love their colons at the New York Times. Boy, do they, let me tell you. Paxton ousts Cornyn in Texas GOP Senate runoff. It's a runoff because in the ordinary primary, neither one of them got 50% of the vote, so you had to come back and do it over again that way. And this was also a landslide with Ken Paxton getting 63.8%, nearly 64% of the vote, and the longtime incumbent senator, John Cornyn, 36% of the vote, 36.2%. But Paxton was 63% versus 36% for Cornyn, the incumbent. And that says a lot about President Trump's endorsement. Kind of a big deal. Yeah, and Al Green, the Democrats' primary to Al Green. And now he's gone. Not the singer, not the great singer, but the not-so-great member of the House of Representatives. And I'm sad to announce, I'm really sad about this, in the House seat, the 35th district in Texas, the race was against Garcia Galindo. They don't speak English, the Democrat Party. They don't understand English or American or any of that stuff. But Garcia versus Galindo. You may remember Galindo. Galindo is the Democrat running for the House who wanted to take over an ICE detention facility in Texas and incarcerate Zionists where they would be castrated. That's the Democrat fascist that the fascist Democrats were running, Galindo. And Galindo lost yesterday to Garcia, which might be racist or it could be sexist because he's a man, too. So the Democrats won't vote for a woman, and she's a woman of color, a WOC. She's not only a W, she's a WOC, a woman of color. And Garcia mopped the floor with Galindo, 63.8% of the vote to Garcia, and only 36% of the vote to Galindo, who wants to set up the death camps for the Jews and supporters of the Jews, where they would be castrated. I'm a Zionist myself, so I don't live in Texas. I'm not sure if she was planning a national roundup of the Zionists, I think, wasn't she, to be put into camps and to be castrated so they couldn't procreate and all that good stuff. So the Democrats, I'm really sad. Galindo is not there. I look forward to a brilliant political career from her going forward, though, Galindo, because she is a Democrat, and you know how the Democrats are. Once you've proven yourself to be a real fascist, then the party is going to elevate you because, you know, they love fascism and everything terrible. Just amazing. Yeah, but Johnny Garcia mopped the floor with her, and this has got to be very upsetting. I'd interview her today if I were on MS-13 DNC. I think I might do that. Yeah, the controversial Democrat who called for a Zionist to be imprisoned, toppled after backlash. Maureen Galindo, South Texas sex therapist. When she says sex therapist, she doesn't mean she's a board-certified therapist. You can fill in the rest yourself, but she's a Democrat, you know, and if you showed her to the governor of California, you know, Gavin Newsom, she'd show what she means by being a sex therapist, but that's the Democrat Party. The Maureen Galindo, she lost, and I'm sad because I wanted her running, representing the Democrat Party, because to me, that really does represent the Democrat Party. Tells you almost everything you need to know about the Democrat Party. Galindo does, Maureen Galindo, with the concentration camps and all that. And the Democrats there, the left is coming for your rights. The left is coming for your rights. New Virginia laws, you know, the Democrat that ran as a moderate to become governor, former CIA employee, and now she's the governor of the Commonwealth of Virginia, and that's not a good thing. And they're banning guns. They call them assault weapons. They can't tell you what an assault weapon is. Nobody in the press can either, so they don't even know what question to ask. But New Virginia laws, plural, banning the sale and transfer of assault weapons, as defined by the Democrat Party, go into effect in about 5 weeks. Uh-huh. But at least 5 conservative prosecutors, this is a great story in the Commonwealth of Virginia, say that they won't enforce them. They simply won't enforce them because the Democrat Party is stripping our constitutional rights away, and they don't care if it's illegal or not. They're just authoritarian and fascist in their worldview, and they're here to strip you of your rights. And also this morning, I was on the phone with my friends at WLS this morning on their morning show, which I do every Wednesday, and always have a great time with the great guys at WLS in Chicago. But we were talking about the Chicago is such a mess because of Democrats. Yeah, lunatics rioting and plundering and looting and crashing their cars into police officers. Like, hey, don't you know Rene Good? Don't you know the Rene Good story? You probably shouldn't be racing your car at police officers and crashing into them, because they'd, I think, would be encouraged to shoot you in the face and kill you, things being what they are. But back to Virginia for a second. And because they're talking about the lunacy and also the Obama. We were talking, making fun of the Obama. It's not a library because there are no books in there. It's just the Obama Center. It's the Obama Center where they train, you know, view for, they've got looting class and carjacking classes. You can take classes where you learn Democrat things, stealing and, using a gun to commit crimes, you know, Democrats. But in Pennsylvania, the Democrats, in Virginia, the Democrats are trying to take your guns away. And now we have five prosecutors, county prosecutors in Virginia that say, we're not going to enforce this crazy Democrat Party stuff because we believe it's illegal. So new Virginia laws banning the sale and transfer of what Democrats call assault weapons go into effect in about 5 weeks. But at least five conservative prosecutors, because liberal prosecutors don't uphold the law, they uphold party doctrine. They're lapdogs for the left, and they're not here to, you know, protect the laws. They're here to protect the party. But five conservative, isn't it great, prosecutors said that they won't enforce them. Liberal prosecutors will strip you of your rights because they're not liberal. They're the left. Spotsylvania County Commonwealth Attorney Ryan Mahaffey says that he believes the laws violate the Constitution. And he said the Second Amendment is alive and well in Spotsylvania County. That's what he told News Channel 4, News 4 here in Washington, D.C. The Commonwealth will ban the sale and manufacture of certain semi-automatic weapons, shifting gun laws to more closely align with states such as California and Illinois, which have many more murders than Virginia does. So maybe their gun laws aren't the way to go. But as Virginia teeters from purple to blue and back again, you know, I got to tell you, that's the left is red. And let's stop this red-blue stuff being backward because the Democrats are so backward and it might be gender dysphoria. Yeah, let's call the left blue. We'll be the only country in the world to refer to the left as blue and not red because the left knows how red they are and they don't want to be properly identified as the Reds, I got to tell you. So they're teetering from purple to blue and back again. Some elected officials are making clear the new laws won't be enforced in their counties. This is more civil war by the Democrat Party. They're just absolutely insane. Attorney General Jay Jones, he's the one that would let Hitler and Pol Pot live, but would murder the Republican in the room if he only had two bullets. Hitler and Pol Pot would live under Jay Jones's regime. But the only Republican, the Republican leading the state Senate, would get two bullets to the head. And he wants his children to watch their mother die in front of them. That's the lead law enforcement officer in Virginia under the Democrats. His name is Jay Jones. And he should probably be gassed at an internment camp in Texas that, you know, the Democrats are talking about building down. Give him a little of the gas, great stuff. Now, Mahaffey says that the laws are in direct conflict with the Second Amendment. It's fundamentally opposed to a free society, a society where liberty reigns. And this is the moment in time where the Second Amendment was drafted and enacted, where the government couldn't take the right of the people to defend themselves away. And we just saw what happened in Iran, and that's what the left likes. They'd like to see that in the United States. In Iran, the people don't have any firearms, and so there are slave masters. The Democrats, you can't say master bedroom, right? You can't say master bedroom because the Democrats and slavery, you know, they love slavery. There's something. But we've got a lot going on. Elections in Texas, big deal. President Trump, the Democrats are planning on destroying destroying the winner from Texas because, you know, they've got scandals, Ken Paxton. So their plan is to destroy him. They're okay with John Cornyn being in there, only voting Republican some of the time. The Democrats were. Amazing stuff. And at CNN, they've got a communist sitting in judgment, Van Jones, and he's got a lot to say about it because the communists are here. They've really come out of the closet. They're all dressed up like Queen Victoria, and they're here to dictate to the country how we ought to live. They're not on our side.

Yeah, a little slow around here today. I think, you know, the Democrats are celebrating the Eid. Celebrating the Eid. In fact, Michael Piercy, sitting across the console from me in the big radio studio, he has his son, his great son, Max, is in school in Frederick County, Maryland. But he's not today, because the schools are closed today for the Eid, you know, for the Islamic, the Muslim celebration. And so in Frederick County, Maryland, the schools are closed there because, you know, Democrats is the thing. And the mayor of Washington, D.C., Mayor Muriel Bowser, took a break from going to funerals. Does she go to all the funerals of the murdered children? Or she? No, she really doesn't, does she? She doesn't. But she's got her Eid al-Adha, D.C. We're proud to wish those who celebrate a blessed holiday filled with prosperity, joy, and compassion. And none of that kidnapping, rape, and decapitation stuff. We got to have none of that, don't you think? That's great. And Ina LaPelle. No one should be left alone on Eid. That's the word. That's the Islamization of America. I shared the spirit of Eid ul-Adha, she spells it differently here, by purchasing sacrificial animals for the guards outside of our embassy. We got sacrificial animals for they're going to chop their heads off. That's better than hostages, though, if you're just going to do the, because I think that's probably good. Mm-hmm-hmm. Yeah, there you go. Ina LaPelle. So Eid Mubarak to all. And there she got goats and sheep. And I don't think they're going to do very well. I think that their heads are coming off. But it's a celebration. It's a celebration. We're going to have a good time tonight. Sure. So we got that going. Yeah, and we have we also have Graham Plattner. So happy Eid to everybody that's celebrating Eid. Let's just keep it mellow and quiet. What do you think about that? There was a protest in front of the New York City mayor's house, and it was anti him, and therefore it was completely peaceful and mellow and patriotic. No police injured, no arrests, no fires, no bombings, no looting. No.

0: 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You know, your favorite conservative talk radio show. 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
0: 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It's The Voice of Reason. It's Sunday at 4 p.m., and it's right here on KAOK. Okay.
2: Fox News, I'm Roger Stern. President Trump tells reporters in Air Force One that negotiations with Iran will begin tomorrow. He says he paused attacks on Iran as a gesture to other nations.
3: I was asked to by Saudi Arabia, by UAE, and by Qatar, and by Iran. We were all set to go just about at this time right now.
2: The U.S. has paused attacks on Iran before, only to see negotiations fall apart. Police in Twin Falls, Idaho, identified the suspected gunman carried out a mass shooting at the local In-N-Out Burger, killing two people. But Chief Matthew Hicks says they don't know why.
4: At this time, we are still working to determine the full set of circumstances in this incident, including the suspect's actions and possible motivations.
2: Seven people were wounded. 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
6: 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I'm Dr. Sanjay Gupta, helping you live a better life.
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0: Today being Wednesday, it is not only hump day in the Clinton household, it is mailbag day here on the Chris Plant Show. And I have just been handed the questions for the mailbag today, and I have them in front of me. Now I have to read them and look at them and all that stuff. Before we get to all of that and to crazy day, I want to get to this. The Democrats running this James Tallarico for the U.S. Senate in Texas, and he's their nominee. And he's a complete freak show. He's the transgender god. Children who are transgender are the most important thing outside of his family. And he's a severely mentally ill Democrat, a SMID, and the Democrats are running him for Senate. And then you have the freak with the Nazi tattoo on his chest, Democrat running for Senate in Maine. From Texas to Maine, they have these freaks. And they just got rid of Maureen Galindo in the primary yesterday, who wanted to set up concentration camps for the Jews and castrate them all. And that's perfectly normal mainstream Democrat Party stuff. The news media didn't even raise an eyebrow when they learned that a Democrat running for public office, elected office in Texas, a Democrat, is calling for concentration camps for Zionists where castrations would be performed. And the New York Times, CNN, ABC, George Stephanopoulos didn't raise an eyebrow, didn't bat an eye, not a thing at all. All right, let's go to the telephones, Michael. Let's go to Chuck calling from Vienna, Virginia. Charles, you're on the Chris Plant Show.
1: Hi, how you doing?
0: Hey, Chuck, I'm very well. What do you say?
1: This governor in Virginia, I mean, she's out after guns again. But, you know, it's not the guns. The officials, some of them in Fairfax County, that guy, Steve DeSanto or whatever, he's supposed to have been a West Point graduate. I wish you could find out if he really did graduate. But he left a murderer out. And I know you know, about 2 months ago, went out and killed a 41-year-old lady, a mother. And so these people working for the county, and of course it goes through the whole country, things like these judges or whoever their capacity is to release criminals, they go out and murder people. They're more dangerous than our guns. They don't seem to see it.
0: Yeah, well, people are more dangerous than guns, and elected officials can be much more dangerous than guns. And you're talking about Steve Descano, non-prosecutor in Virginia, who loves crime and criminals. And you're right, he releases illegal alien criminals so they can murder 41-year-old mothers by shooting them at the head and while they're getting off a public bus. And the Democrats say, well, the problem is the guns. We're going to ban the guns. And, of course, all the guns that are used to kill are not what they call assault rifles. They're pistols, and there are Democrats using them, and they're committing crimes with them. And the Democrat Party loves crime, and they love criminals, and they raise criminals. They have babies, and then they raise them to be criminals. It's kind of an amazing thing. But, yeah, you're right that the people are the real danger. And the people we're talking about, Chuck, are those people. And that's the elected Democrats who are banning elements of the Bill of Rights to strip us of our rights, to defend ourselves against tyrannical governments. Maybe not this week, but 20 years from now. And look at where the left is going. They're bringing communism to the United States of America. And I don't know if you saw, Chuck, the Democrat mayor of New York, who is an anti-American, anti-capitalist. He's a communist and a jihadi. He's a Muslim terrorist. He hates the Jews. In fact, there's a big annual Jewish and Israeli march in New York coming up. And he's announced that he's not going to it because he hates the Jews, just like the Democrat in Texas, Galindo, who wanted to set up concentration camps for all Zionists, which would include me. And they'd be castrated, so they couldn't. They got a long term plan, I think, Chuck. And this political party is a dangerous political party. And honestly, when you got Maureen Galindo talking about concentration camps for what she calls Zionists, and says that there will be castrations taking place there, you got Graham Plattner in Maine, who's got the big Nazi tattoo on his chest, and he is just full of crazy as well. And you got Talafrico, James Talafrico in Texas, who we're going to get to him because his stuff is just crazy. But, Chuck, what are we going to do about this Democrat Party?
1: We try to keep people alerted and stuff. I don't think sometimes they know what's going on. But DeSanto, he's an insult to Fairfax County Police. They called his office and told him, don't release this criminal. He's going to murder somebody. And when he did that same day, he went out and stabbed, as you mentioned, that mother, 41-year-old mother. So it's sad. I mean, and what's ironic about it, Fairfax is running ads to hire people for policemen, and yet on the QT, the policeman told me they're leaving Fairfax County because these goofballs are in there. Why would they be a police officer taking orders from clowns like that?
0: Right. But, yeah. Anyway. Yeah. You don't want to sign up to be a police officer in a jurisdiction that is run by these left-wing loons who release criminals and ban guns.
1: Yeah. And the other thing I always think of, before I forget, there's an insurance policy that they were supposed to pay off of that bridge that collapsed in Maryland. Did they ever pay that? And who got the money or where is the money? Maybe you could find out. I wish you could find out if DeSanto ever graduated from West Point. He brags about he'd been to West Point. I try to call him, but they don't give you any information. Not for me, anyway. And the other thing, what's his name? Biden's wife? She is supposedly married a murderer, her first husband.
0: Yeah.
1: Well,
0: yeah.
1: What about her second husband? He was not only that, but a traitor to this country. How many people died because of that jerk?
0: Dr. Jill doesn't have very good judgment in men, I think. It's the Democrat Party. They're just they're not really for civilization. That's problematic, and they're here to take away our Second Amendment rights and our First Amendment rights. Your practice, a free practice of religion. They've got free speech, but you don't. They'd ban your free speech in a heartbeat. And Steve Descano is, of course, a George Soros purchase. George Soros bought him the seat so that there would be more crime in Fairfax County, and that worked. And more I've said it many times, Chuck. More Democrats, more murder. More Democrats, more crime. And that's the book on them, Ryan. It's been pretty well established, hasn't it, Chuck?
1: Yeah, you're right. I mean, they got to be evil people. They're living in our country. They have children. They got family. Why do they? They're just evil. Their mind has gone bonkers, that's all. They're not thinking straight. But anyway,
0: yeah.
1: Thank you for taking my call.
0: You bet, Chuck. Yeah, thank you, Chuck. Yeah, that's... it's difficult being a normal person in America when the Democrats are loose the way that they are. And they're in charge of so much because the Democrat Party is so completely, completely insane. Just amazing, amazing stuff. I am telling you. Yes, sir. The guy that was targeted by New York City mayor, he's a billionaire and a hedge fund manager and stuff. And his name is Kenneth Griffin. And he owns the $238 million condominium. It's a penthouse, though. You know, it's top floor. So you got to pay top.

0: on luxury properties worth more than $5 million, whose owners do not live full-time in the city. Like for this penthouse, which hedge fund CEO Ken Griffin bought for $238 million.
1: Do I remember the correct number, $238 million? Well, I was doing a little research last night. I was looking, I was making fun of Barack Obama's, non-library in Chicago, the Barack Obama Center, where they teach carjacking and looting and drug dealing and shooting people. That's what they teach. But there are no books because, what are you going to read? Don't be ridiculous. So we got that. But I was doing some research on this ridiculous Barack Obama project in Chicago. And I stumbled across something because, growing up in Chicago, you go, of course, to the museums, at least on school field trips and stuff like that. You go to the Field Museum and the Art Institute. You go to great, wonderful places, the Museum of Science and Industry. And you know what I discovered accidentally when I was making fun of and reading about Barack Obama's awful building in Chicago, the giant outhouse from the Chernobyl nuclear disaster? The Barack Obama Presidential Center, scheduled to open next month on the lakefront in Chicago. And the site sits next to, listen to this, the Kenneth Griffin Museum of Science and Industry. Now, I always went to the Chicago Museum of Science and Industry when I was a kid. Little did I know that this awful, terrible billionaire, Kenneth Griffin, he has paid so much money, way over $100 million, way over $120 million, to the Museum of Science and Industry in Chicago that they put his name on it. And he was the richest man in Chicago before he moved to New York. And now the communist mayor of New York, who's also a jihadi and a genocidal Jew hater and a perfectly mainstream Democrat, as long as you're an anti-American, would-be mass murderer, then the Democrats have your back. Yeah, but it's called the Kenneth Griffin Museum of Science and Industry in Chicago now. It had just been called the Chicago Museum of Science and Industry forever. But the Democrats manage everything into the ground, and they bankrupt everything. And then the terrible, evil Kenneth Griffin, Ken Griffin, had to come in to save the Museum of Science and Industry in Chicago and these people. Now, with that said, again, Ken Griffin moved to New York. And you just listen to the criminal mayor of New York threatening Ken Griffin specifically by name in front of his own home. The mayor is threatening him. Amazing, amazing stuff. But let's go to Mamdani, because Mamdani yesterday, the mayor of New York, posted a video that proves he's a communist and that there are going to be troops banging your door down and killing your children with rifle butts in no time at all, because the left is here. But let's go, because Mamdani, here's the headline from the Daily Wire. Mamdani wants to decide who deserves to keep their property. Now, again, the left, the Democrats in Virginia, they're coming for your firearms protected by the Second Amendment and the Bill of Rights and the Constitution. They're coming for it. The left is coming for your rights. And now the communist pig in New York, and I'm being as polite as I can be, the Daily Wire has the story. Becca Stahl has the story. Mamdani wants to decide who deserves to keep their property. When necessary, we will take aggressive legal action to remove negligent owners and property managers. So here is New York City Democrat mayor. Is a democratic socialist. He's a socialist. He's a communist. Communists always say they're socialists. Lenin said he was a socialist. Stalin said he was socialist. Zoran Mamdani, Kwame is his middle name, plans to seize what he calls, what the city will determine to be, neglected properties from landlords and transfer ownership to new ownership groups that will be decided on by the left, by the communists that call themselves Democrats. Here is Zoran Mamdani in New York posting another video, and there are people cheering. Yay, steal everything, bring communism to New York City. Here is Zoran Kwame Mamdani.
0: When necessary, we will take aggressive legal action to remove negligent owners and property managers.
1: You will? They all cheer. They're negligent.
0: And for buildings that have suffered chronic neglect, we will work to transfer ownership to responsible stewards.
1: Responsible stewards. We're going to have responsible stewards.

0: landlords that include community land trusts, nonprofits.
1: Community land trust, communists.
0: Nonprofits.
1: Communists, communists.
0: Or even the tenants themselves.
1: Yay, I live in the building. Now I own it because the communists are here. And this is now, I'm sorry, you're doing what? It's the most communistic rant any American mayor has ever spit out. And this fascist is in New York City. Pretty amazing stuff. For buildings that have suffered chronic neglect, the city will decide when it's chronic neglect. We will work to transfer ownership. So wait a minute, you got to steal it first, then you're going to transfer ownership. To responsible stewards. Yeah, stewards that include community land trust, left-wing groups, nonprofits, left-wing groups, or even tenants themselves, left-wing tenants. Mamdani said, when necessary, we will take aggressive legal action to remove negligent owners and property managers. So they're going to put people in jail, steal the property. They're the Democrat Party. That's who they are. They're not liberals. They're the left. This rant here, and after going to the home of a taxpayer, Ken Griffin, and threatening him personally, this guy is Stalin. This guy's a fascist. This guy should be in a penitentiary, and perhaps he will be before all is said and done. Mamdani will decide who deserves to keep their property, and the city will take it away and give it to left-wing allies, you know, nonprofit groups and charitable organizations, meaning left-wing groups. They're going to steal the property, seize the property, and turn it over. Tim Pool tweeted about this yesterday. Use rent control to inhibit economic activity and the ability of owners to fix problems. Attack owners for not fixing big problems. 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Seize property. Communism, as Tim Pool points out. It's the definition of communism, and they want all the guns and to take the guns away from you because they know what they're bringing to the United States of America. They're the Taliban. You know, going around destroying statues and taking down portraits and sculptures of Democrats everywhere because they're all racists. Isn't that amazing? We're at 888-630-9625.
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4: A better life with Dr. Sanjay Gupta.
5: They say consistency is key, but sometimes you just gotta switch it up. A new study out of Harvard School of Public Health found that varying your exercise routine could add years to your life. What exercise someone did didn't matter much. What did matter was that all the exercises together worked all the muscle groups in their body. Now, an added benefit to changing things up is it can help you push through the plateau effect. That's when your body gets so efficient at doing something that you actually stop getting better at it. And we know from previous research that specializing in any one sport at a young age can make someone actually more prone to injury. And as experts we talk to point out, even elite athletes switch up things with their workouts, making sure to target strength, cardio, flexibility, balance, and doing that every single week. I'm Dr. Sanjay Gupta, helping you live a better life.
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14: We will work to transfer ownership to responsible stewards. Stewards that include community land trusts, nonprofits, or even the tenants themselves.
15: Yay! We're going to seize the property like communists. We're going to use guns and troops, and we're going to steal it and then give it to other people. Redistribution of buildings, and they're communists. He's a communist. Let's go to the telephones. Let's go to Jimmy, calling from New York, New York, the city that never sweeps.
16: Hey, Chris, good morning. I have to laugh. Responsible stewards, I told the call screener that New York City is the biggest slumlord in the state of New York. They run an organization called NYCHA, New York City Housing Authority. The buildings don't have hot water during the winter. The heat's not working. They're falling apart. They're rat-infested and roach-infested. But the city, they're responsible stewards.
15: Is that a problem? I mean, that's just good, free housing. And in fact, there are even Democrats in New York who will tell you that the number one slumlord in New York City is the city of New York. So it's actually the mayor, right, Jimmy?
16: That's correct.
15: Yeah, number one slumlord in the city of New York is the city of New York itself because of all the public housing. And so now the mayor himself, Mamdani, is the number one slumlord in New York City. But he's trying to turn everyone else into the villain of the story because he's a leftist. And in fact, now he's just a communist, given what he said yesterday.

0: Was the president really prepared to wipe out Iran entirely?
1: Like I said, we had a target set locked and loaded of infrastructure, bridges, power plants. Remember, this is a terror regime, a military regime. Use all of these things for dual use to fund their military, to fund their terror campaigns. We had a lot of legitimate targets. They knew exactly the scope of what we were capable of.
2: Ah, yes. Pete Hegseth, the secretary of the Department of War, talking about those troglodytes, the trogs, the terrorists. You know who they are. They're the bad guys. Oh, great. Happy Wednesday to you. And welcome back. Mailbag day here on the Chris Plant Show. And, of course, hump day. And the Bill Clinton household. President Trump gets another hostage of another radical Islamic jihadi terror group backed by Iran. Another hostage released. Shelley Kittleson, a news reporter lady, kidnapped by an Islamic terror group in Iraq. But the terror group backed by Iran because, you know, they're terrorists. That's the thing about them. Very terroristic-y people. They like terror. That's their thing. And we've got in the mailbag. The mailbag has a number of things, out of the ordinary things, too, I've got to say. And there's another funny story, kind of a funny story, about a D.C., Washington, D.C. Perhaps you've heard of it. It's our nation's capital. And in Washington, D.C., there is a kind of a funny story about a lesbian bar. A lesbian bar? Yeah, they have a bar. It's a bar where lesbians go, you know. And it's kind of a funny thing. But here's the thing about this lesbian bar. They're in big trouble financially. They're shutting down. And people aren't showing up anymore. I don't know why people aren't. Why aren't people showing up, Michael? It's kind of a tough thing. It's Washington, D.C.'s only lesbian bar, so-called, right? And it's in the neighborhood of Adams Morgan, sometimes known as Madam's Organ. In fact, there is a bar there and restaurant called Madam's Organ in the Adams Morgan neighborhood. I lived in Adams Morgan for 7 years, 7 years on Clydesdale Place, right there in Adams Morgan. Walked to my favorite bar, Million Al's, which is no longer there. But here it is. D.C.'s only lesbian bar, located in Adams Morgan, is struggling to keep its doors open. I'm sure there's a joke in there somewhere. Struggling to keep its doors open following the Trump, listen, following... It's Trump's fault. Following the Trump administration's tariffs, and the longest government shutdown in history, 100% Democrat government shutdown. Chuck, the Lizard King, Schumer, and the rest of them, 100% Democrat Party shutdown. And wait a minute, Trump administration's tariffs? Yet my lesbian bar had to shut down because of tariffs. Wow. What is it like... Well, we're importing, I don't know, zucchinis? What are we importing? What do they have to import that they couldn't import? And the lesbian bar, and by the way, the lesbian bar is owned by a man. NBC News 4, the Channel 4 NBC station in Washington, D.C. says, News 4 spoke with owner David Perusa, who is sounds like a man, and he owns the lesbian bar. And I guess, hey, why not? Sounds like maybe a pretty good idea. He's got kind of a beard, and he wears a knit watch cap, and he moves funny. So David Perusa is the owner of the lesbian bar in Adams Morgan on how the community, it's always a community of some kind, can help save this place. They want to help save this place. But the problem with the lesbian bar in Adams Morgan is they're struggling to keep their doors open because Trump. And we were talking about this morning, and I got to say, it's when the Biden administration left, maybe they took all the lesbians with them. You ever think of that? Hmm? Huh? Could be that the Democrats took all their lesbians with them? That's what I want to know. Could be that. But kind of funny, and the reason it's a funny story, everybody loves lesbians, but... And the gay bar, the lesbian bar, is called League of Their Own. League of Their Own. Like that baseball movie. You know, the ladies played baseball movie.
3: Did you know that there's only one lesbian bar in D.C.? Let's check it out.
4: I did this. Like, you know, nobody else did this in the city. Mm-hmm. I did it. It's easy to open a gay bar. It's not easy to open a lesbian bar. The minute you walk through this door, we'll keep you safe. I think it's just a good, safe space. I think you come in here, you're going to see somebody that looks like you. And I think when you see people that look like you, you immediately feel comfortable.
2: I don't think I'm going to see anybody that looks like me in there. I don't think. We went to a funny lesbian bar. I had a friend who got beat up in a lesbian bar in Santa Barbara by women hitting him over the head with pool cues and stuff. He literally had pool cues busted on him in Santa Barbara, downtown Santa Barbara, at a lesbian bar. He went in and he thought it'd be nice that it, you know, maybe he'd meet somebody. And he did. He did meet somebody. Friends and I, we went to a lesbian bar out on the It's on the Atlantic Ocean in Maryland or Delaware, wherever we were for one of those weekend things. And the place was called the Lily Pad, the lesbian bar called the Lily Pad. And yeah, we had fun there. That was, it was a good time. Good time had by all. You know, nice lesbians are nice people, don't you think? So Michael started playing the NBC4 reporter lady who went to a league of their own, the only lesbian bar in Washington, D.C., in the Adams Morgan, a.k.a. Madams Organ neighborhood of Washington.
4: You know, there's that whole gender equality thing where women don't make as much as men. When all the gay guys go out of town, like every weekend, when there's ever a three-day weekend, the lesbians kind of stay here because they really don't make as much as most of the men in the city. We've had government shutdowns before, but this was 49 days. This is almost 2 months of people not getting paid, not going out, and I had to use all my savings to pay my staff.
2: We must not allow a lesbian pay gap. Where did this lesbian pay gap come from? Why do lesbians not make as much money as gay men? I blame Democrats. Why are the Democrats robbing lesbian women, women who love women? We all love women, don't we? We just love, and NBC4.
4: The tariffs, all the prices went up.
2: The tariffs.
4: I've not raised my drink prices in a long time, and I haven't raised my food prices, but, you know, the costs have gone up.
2: I don't know. Michael, maybe after the radio show, we should go down to a league of their own and see what kind of sandwiches they have. We should look it up first. We might want to look it up first. All right, there it is. That's your NBC4, Channel 4 in Washington, D.C. Mm-mm-mm. Yes, sir. All right, we've got a lot to get to today, and we have mailbag too. We have mailbag, and we have a couple, two unusual mailbag items. We have some. Oh, they're all wonderful mailbag items, but two of them particular. One of them is a long handwritten letter from a listener, a man who has a negative relationship with the police. I've noticed that he has a negative relationship with the police. But let's get to the news media, because President Trump last night, yesterday there was a threat that President Trump was going to eliminate Persian civilization after 5,000 years, using the United States military to do that. I never thought he was going to eliminate Persian civilization. That would be an impossibility, nor would it be an objective or a goal of the United States of America. But the rhetoric was a lot of fun. And I got to say, when the president, he puts this stuff out there, which he sometimes does, and it's very colorful. And I usually laugh about it when I read about it. And yesterday I was reading out loud the statement that the president put out, and that he's going to eliminate the Persian culture. We talked about it a bit yesterday. It was, I would argue, somewhat hyperbolic, I think. You know, the president said a whole civilization will die tonight. Not even might, but will die tonight. And he's speaking in terms, I think, the president, in the way the president is thinking. He's thinking, well, the Persians, the Iranians, they will understand this kind of rhetoric, right? And Barack Obama, he just sent them our money, billions and billions of dollars. But the president said a whole civilization will die tonight in a statement, which was a pretty wild statement. There is no doubt about it. He said, never to be brought back again. Yesterday I said, well, that's a long time. Then, you know, Persia will never come back ever again. A whole civilization will die tonight, never to be brought back again. I don't want that to happen, the president said, but it probably will. That's what he wrote in Truth Social, and it was kind of an amazing thing. And the Democrats became very angry about this. They're radicals like Yasmin Tayyib, legislative director, and she said, it's horrific. It's pure evil. It's disqualifying. but not slaughtering 55,000 of your own people as Iran just did. It's a pretty strong language. There's no doubt about it. But it reminded me, it was kind of a funny thing. When I saw this, one of the things that occurred to me was that it was being kicked around yesterday. One of the things that occurred to me was a line from the movie Patton with George C. Scott about General George Patton in World War II. And he was known for having a flair with language as well. And he would say outlandish things and the media would be shocked. And then he smashed fascism because that's what Americans do. And that means we're going to have to smash the Democrat Party again one of these days when they break off and reform their Confederate States of America. But we were talking about, so the president uses this language that is kind of, and the Democrats, oh, it's genocidal, it's evil, he has to be removed, he has to be killed. Hakeem Jeffries and all these lunatics there, he uses this dramatic language. And it reminded me of a scene in the movie Patton. The movie Patton long ago, 1970 or whatever that was, in the movie Patton. And there's a colonel, an army colonel, who's talking to Patton. Patton had just put on a demonstration of classic General Patton flair, and he was being dramatic, right? And the colonel, who is his loyal aide, says to General Patton, he says, you know, these shows you put on pretty well. It's not clear whether the troops know whether you're acting or not.
5: You know something, General? Sometimes they can't tell when you're acting and when you're not.
6: It isn't important for them to know. It's only important for me to know.
2: It isn't important for them to know, Patton says. It's only important for me to know. Because Colonel Charles Codman said to him, the men don't know when you're acting. That it's not important for them to know, it's only important for me to know. And I think Donald Trump had the same thoughts going through his mind yesterday. That's what I'm thinking. Pretty wild moment. And Michael went and found that clip from the Patton, the movie Patton, good stuff. All right, now let's go to the silly people at CNN. They're very silly people. Erin Burnett pretends to be a journalist. She's a fraud and a charlatan and a Democrat. And last night, when they learned that President Trump had said, okay, we've got a two-week pause, the Pakistani government and the prime minister, they are negotiating this peace. President Trump says a two-week-long pause. And CNN, they were having none of it.
7: Breaking news, Trump stands down at the 11th hour, literally moments before his deadline, amid threats of obliterating a whole civilization.
2: Yeah, before, and he said, Trump stands down. Well, that's it wasn't Trump standing down. It was the Pakistani government coming and saying, oh, listen, the Iranians have agreed to these 10 points. And I think in the end they won't live up to it because they're terrorists, and that this whole thing will have to be called off because the terrorists will be murdering people and doing what terrorists do. Erin Burnett, CNN.
7: Tonight we have this breaking news just coming in, as I said, literally at the 11th hour, Trump backing down.
2: It's not literally at the 11th hour.
7: That a, quote, whole civilization will die tonight, never to be brought back again. Horrific and unacceptable words, which just moments ago at the 11th
2: horrific
7: hour before
2: words.
7: His deadline,
2: 11th
7: Trump
2: hour.
7: Now has essentially rescinded, obviously not deleting the post, but changing the outlook.
2: But what? Not deleting what? What are you talking about? And literally at the 11th hour, that's a reference to the, you know, the armistice to end World War One, the 11th hour, the 11th day of the 11th month, November 11th, then it became Veterans Day and all that. But it was not the 11th hour. It was 2 hours before the deadline, but that doesn't make it the 11th hour. Erin Burnett, not very bright.
7: Now, it's important to note that the ceasefire is based on Iran opening the Strait of Hormuz, right? And Iran has not, as I said, yet formally, we're awaiting words from Tehran, but they have not responded to this and to what Trump is calling a double-sided ceasefire. Up until this moment, the president of the United States, who is right now inside the Oval Office, had made a horrific threat against the 93 million people living in Iran.
2: Yeah, Erin Burnett, yeah, it's... They're doing PR for Iran. Then they invited radical lefties, and they're attacking Trump. They're attacking Trump as being weak. Pretty amazing stuff. I also have the 10 points, the 10 points that Iran has allegedly agreed to, and I have that coming up.

0: 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I've been surfing here since I was a kid. Now, seeing my grandson out on the water, it means everything to me. Watching him and taking in the blue waves, the sea breeze, the blurry horizon?
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12: I don't know about you, but my social media feeds are flooded with lotions and potions and gadgets, all promising to unlock different components of longevity. But if you log off, take a step back from all the hype, you'll find that the actual keys to a longer, healthier life are hiding in plain sight. There are four of them. Number one, nutrition. The Mediterranean diet really is the gold standard. Number two, exercise. You should be getting 150 minutes of moderate intensity exercise or 75 minutes of vigorous intensity exercise every week, plus strength training and stretching. Number three, sleep. Sleep is when your body and your brain repair themselves. You should be getting 7 to 9 hours a night. And finally, number four, often gets forgotten, socialization. It's not a bonus. It's a necessity for a healthy life, finding a sense of community, purpose, and belonging. I'm Dr. Sanjay Gupta, helping you live a better life.
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0: Also, did you see in Chicago, you're going to have to show your photo ID to get into the Obama Not a Library, the Obama Center and Basketball Court. You're going to have to show your ID because they're racists. What kind of racist would require an ID to get in the Obama Not a Library? More on that coming up. All right, let's go back to the telephones, Michael. Talk to the great American people. Let's see. Let's go to Doug, calling from North Carolina, the entire state of North Carolina. Doug, you're on the Chris Plant Show.
1: Chris, I want to start off with dittos. It needs to come back after 5 years. my call is regarding the comments of Congressman Khanna, Governor Pritzker, and a bunch of other Democrats who keep on calling for the 25th Amendment to be invoked. And my question is more for the reporters. Why don't you ask the congressman, why doesn't he try to impeach the president as opposed to asking the president's appointees to throw him out of office?
0: Well, and
1: essentially ask the question, are you stupid?
0: That's kind of a standing question among journalists in Washington, D.C. today, sadly enough. But I got to tell you, I mean, what's he being impeached for? What's he being removed by way of the 25th Amendment for? And then let's look at the Obama administration's record using the U.S. military to attack 8 countries around the world, killing people in every one of those countries, and bombing Libya for more than 7 months until there was a regime change. And he has the Nobel Peace Prize at home. And for President Trump to do what Barack Obama did, even what Joe Biden did, he's a war criminal and must be charged with war crimes and removed from the White House by way of the 25th Amendment. When the Democrats literally applauded Barack Hussein Obama for doing the same thing times 8.
1: So if we're for double standards, liberals would have no standards at all.
0: That is a fact, isn't it? Were it not for double standards, liberals would have no standards at all. Yet another example, and they prove it every day, Doug. I mean, They're truly amazing. And really, it's a civil war that they're waging against America.
1: But is there some type of agreement with journalists and congressmen to not criticize them for absurd comments?
0: To not criticize who? The Democrats?
1: The Democrats.
0: Well, the news media and the Democrats are all sleeping together. And they're cheating on each other's wives with one another. And they're they trade cocaine and things like that. They're all on the same page, and it's automatic. There is no spoken agreement, Doug. It's just intuitive. It's there. They know. It's like family.
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5: News. I'm Ted Linder. President Trump tells reporters on Air Force One the negotiations with Iran will begin Monday. He says he paused attacks on Iran as a gesture to other nations.
6: Now what we're doing is we're talking to them in the form of a negotiation. It begins tomorrow afternoon, and we'll see if it's true. I'd love to do that. Save a lot of lives.
5: The U.S. has paused attacks in Iran before only to see negotiations fall apart. Wildfires burning in Spokane, Washington, have forced 60,000 people to evacuate. Dave Up the Grove, Washington Commissioner of Public Lands.
7: This is one of 15 major fires burning throughout the state of Washington right now. More than 250,000 acres are on fire in this state. This is an extraordinary wildfire season in the Pacific Northwest. It's not a normal season.
5: At least 600 homes, businesses, and other structures have been destroyed by fire so far. 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
8: A Better Life with Dr. Sanjay Gupta.
9: There are lots of things you can measure to get an idea of how healthy you are at any given moment. Temperature, heart rate, blood pressure, just to name a few. But how about how healthy you will be and how long you're likely to live? According to a new study out of the University at Buffalo, two simple strength tests are pretty accurate at predicting longevity in older women. One is hand grip strength, and the other is how quickly people can stand up from a seated position without using their arms. By the way, I remember interviewing former President Jimmy Carter when he was quite old and being really impressed how he just popped out of the chair without using his arms. Not a lot of older people can actually do that. But I think the message here is that maintaining strength as you age is going to help you perform everyday activities, but also help you avoid injury and stay independent. I'm Dr. Sanjay Gupta, helping you live a better life.
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19: Five.

0: Democrat radical Congressman Ro Khanna. Ro Khanna from California. He made a video of himself, and then he went on with his friends at MS-13. They all hate America together. And and I love this, President Trump must be removed because he announced last night that he would not be dropping bombs on Iran. And they said, that's it. 25th Amendment. He's got to be removed. We got to impeach him. They're violent criminals, and they're mentally ill, and most of them are cross-dressers. Here is Democrat Congressman Ro Khanna in a video that he made of himself looking funny.
1: If the United States Congress has any life left in it, every member of Congress and senator must be calling for Trump's removal today based on the 25th Amendment. He's threatening the entire destruction of a civilization. He is calling Iranians animals. He is showing a total disregard for the humanity of people in Iran, in Gaza, in Cuba. This is a moral crime. It is a war crime. We need to be demanding that Congress convene today, and we need to be invoking the 25th Amendment.
0: War crime, moral crime, and when he brought Cuba into this, he's naming, name three tyrants that the Democrat Party supports. Name three tyrannical regimes that are brutalizing millions and millions of people in Cuba, in Gaza, in Iran. And I will give you three tyrannical regimes that the Democrat Party is, in a full-throated way, supporting because they're not on our side. War crimes. I'm sorry, Cuba? Cuba's a communist tyranny 90 miles off our shore. It's not a radical Islamic terrorist group that is spinning centrifuges, enriching uranium, extending the range of their ballistic missiles, and calling for actual genocide of the United States of America, likely you and definitely me, and genocide of the Jewish people everywhere on earth, and they will hunt them down anywhere they find them in Brazil, and they will murder them there wherever they can find them. So wait a minute. Gaza? So here is Ro Khanna, the Democrat congressman, angrily and bitterly saying the president of the United States needs to be removed from office by whatever means necessary, filthy, fascist, radical, and that because the president is fighting tyranny and would liberate the 92 million people of Iran from an extremely tyrannical regime, the extremist Islamic Revolution, the world's number one terrorist organization, and Ro Khanna, whose parents are from India, is out here defending the terrorist group. And then he throws in Hamas, which is funded by Iran. And they're ghoulish. They're raping and murdering the kidnapped Israelis that they murdered almost all of them. They raped almost all of them. And they tortured all of them. And Ro Khanna is defending Hamas. He's defending the Ayatollahs. And he's just throwing in, for good measure, the communist tyrants in Cuba, because Ro Khanna is not on the side of civilization. Ro Khanna was ironically born in Philadelphia, the land of freedom and liberty and our sacred documents in the United States of America. Isn't that amazing? Your Democrat Party. But he wasn't done because the people at MS-13, they saw Ro Khanna had posted a video where he's calling for death to Trump, death to Trump, death to America. I mean, honestly, the Democrat Party is this close to being in the street chanting death to America. I'm holding my right index finger 1/2 of an inch over my right thumb. Ro Khanna, then they had a limo go pick him up and bring him to MS-13 headquarters so they could perform an act of journalistic gratification upon him.
2: We need to remove this president. We need to use all options, whether it's impeachment, whether it's the 25th Amendment. The reality is he's threatened war crimes. He has undermined everything this country stands for. He's threatening to wipe out another civilization. And just because he did not, because not because of the whimpers of Congress. By the way, Congress was not exactly a profile in courage. I mean, it was like, were they asleep till noon?
0: I'm sorry, what is your mental illness all about today? Said this was at 10 o'clock last night on MS-13 DNC, and President Trump at 6 p.m., more than 4 hours before Ro Khanna said this. President Trump said, okay, a deal has been brokered between the U.S. and Iran, with the intermediary being the Prime Minister of Pakistan, who is a Muslim man and another senior Pakistani leader. And Ro Khanna's out there saying that's it, war crimes. And it's the United, it's his own country. It's not really his country because he's a fascist. He's a fascist who maybe should be deported back to India, where his parents came from. Amazing stuff. And that's your Democrat Party. Now, I don't think we played number three, did we? Did we? We played three? I'm sorry. Okay, we played three. All right, let's go back to MS-13, DNC. They love, who do they love? Luigi Mangione, who gunned down and murdered, assassinated a CEO on the sidewalks of New York. They love him. They smile. They're all chirpy about him. They want to visit him in jail and bring him gifts. They want to join him in the hot oil hot tub, having all kinds of fun. MS-13, they invited on this radical, extremist, anti-American, racist, anti-Semite, Simone Sanders. Do you know who she is? Simone Sanders. She's not a lot of fun. And again, the president and he's been throwing out things again and again. He gave them 7 days, then he turned it into 10 days. For the Iranians to start behaving like they're part of the civilized world, which they obviously are not. Simone Sanders is a communist and a racist, perfectly mainstream Democrat, former Bernie Sanders staffer. Here's Simone Sanders.
3: Let's get right to tonight's breaking news. Donald Trump just caved, backing down from his fake deadline, averting for now what the president described this morning as an attack on Iran that would lead to the death of a, quote, whole civilization.
0: Backing down. Well, and again, it should be pointed out every time these idiots, these charlatans, these, you know, the left has, they've created every terrorist organization in the history of the United States, from the KKK to the SDS to the Weather Underground to the list goes on and on. All these left wing terror groups that they've created and the KKK. And they're the party that gave us Jim Crow, every single Jim Crow. So here, President Trump, he caved. He's backing down. It's pointless to say whose side are you on. The answer is not ours. And it doesn't matter who is on the other side of the debate or the war. The Democrat Party is on their side. And I'm sorry, Trump just backed down his fake deadline. They're harassing him and trying to just crazy stuff.
3: Donald Trump just caved, backing down from his fake deadline.
0: Yes. And, you know, it's, they're provocateurs, you see. And she should start going back to her bar in Adams Morgan, don't you think? I think she's talking about, she looks like she consumes a lot. So Trump is bad, and he caved, and he backed down from his fake deadline. You fascists, go firebomb a Jew's house. Democrats love to do the firebombing, like the Jewish governor's house in Pennsylvania, the Democrats. And then they call everybody Nazis. And then they go terrorize the Jews at Columbia University. And then they call everybody fascists. On Fox News last night, Laura Ingram's show came on. And we had already learned at 6 p.m., it was right at about 6 p.m., shortly thereafter, I think, that we learned President Trump said, okay, a deal has been struck. The

rally, and he said revolutionary, wonderful will happen tonight. And then at about 6 o'clock, with the Pakistanis negotiating in between us and Iran, the president posted that we're not going to bomb tonight. So, but listen to this: subject to the Islamic Republic of Iran agreeing to the complete, immediate, and safe opening of the Strait of Hormuz, I agree to suspend the bombing and attack of Iran for a period of 2 weeks. This will be a double-sided ceasefire, meaning that the Iranians will also declare a ceasefire. A two-week period will allow the agreement to be finalized and consummated, right? And President Trump then tweeting out, because he loves to stay busy, you know. He said, a big day for world peace. Here comes the Nobel Peace Prize, right? Iran wants it to happen. They've had enough. Likewise, so has everyone else. The United States of America will be helping with the traffic buildup in the Strait of Hormuz. There will be lots of positive action. Big money will be made. Iran, I love that, can start the reconstruction process of their nuclear program and their ballistic missile program, which is all they're going to focus on. We'll be loading up with supplies of all kinds and just hanging around in order to make sure that everything goes well, the president said. I feel confident that it will. Just like we are experiencing in the U.S., this could be the golden age of the Middle East. And he signed it, President Donald Trump, yesterday, right? How pretty crazy. The people at Axios, left-wing Washington reg, with their exclusive headline, exclusive colon, they love their colons, how Iran's supreme leader reached a truce with Trump. And look how they give the credit to Iran's supreme leader and not to Trump. How Iran's supreme leader reached a truce with Trump. And it would appear that the Iranian supreme leader is in the driver's seat, and he's the hero of the story, right? I should point out that here at the radio station where I do my radio show, and we're on 200 million stations nationwide, my title here is actually supreme leader. Did you know that? And my title is at the radio station, the radio business, my title and my business cards say Chris Plant, Supreme Leader. All right, doesn't really, but I think that'd be a funny title to have. And I should have business cards made up saying Chris Plant, Supreme Leader. This is a funny thing. Now, Caroline Leavitt, the White House press secretary, the spokeswoman for the president, she tweeted out last night, or Truth Social last night, this is a victory for the United States that President Trump and our incredible military made happen. From the very beginning of Operation Epic Fury, President Trump estimated this would be a 4 to 6 week operation. It's true, he did say that at the very beginning. President Obama, you remember, said that his Libya military attack would days and not weeks. Days and not weeks is what he said. And then it lasted 7.5 months and was regime change. And Hillary Clinton laughed about it because she loves murder. She loves the blood-sopped part of it, doesn't she? And so Caroline Leavitt continued, thanks to the unbelievable capabilities of our warriors, we have achieved and exceeded our core military objectives in 38 days. Additionally, President Trump got the Strait of Hormuz reopened. The Iranians have promised to reopen and stop threatening everybody in the world. And then, honestly, Lloyd's of London and the other insurance companies are going to have to get involved. Never underestimate President Trump's ability to successfully advance America's interests and broker peace, said Caroline Leavitt, White House press secretary. Now, amazing, amazing stuff. I am telling you. And also, we got to get another hostage released, thanks to President Trump. And Marco Rubio commenting on that. I have the list of the 10 things that Iran must agree to. Well, let's get into it, because we've got the list of 10 items. The proposed peace plan. I have that coming up.

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5: A better life with Dr. Sanjay Gupta.
6: They say consistency is key, but sometimes you just gotta switch it up. A new study out of Harvard School of Public Health found that varying your exercise routine could add years to your life. What exercise someone did didn't matter much. What did matter was that all the exercises together worked all the muscle groups in their body. Now, an added benefit to changing things up is it can help you push through the plateau effect. That's when your body gets so efficient at doing something that you actually stop getting better at it. And we know from previous research that specializing in any one sport at a young age can make someone actually more prone to injury. And as experts we talk to point out, even elite athletes switch up things with their workouts, making sure to target strength, cardio, flexibility, balance, and doing that every single week. I'm Dr. Sanjay Gupta, helping you live a better life.
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15: I don't trust the Iranians at all. The president doesn't trust them either. He's negotiated with them time and time again. He knows they're liars and cheats. So this comes down to the deal itself and what's in it and the verification for it. The Iranians are experts at obfuscating and delaying deals. And they lie and promise and don't deliver. So there's a lot wrapped up in the deal. My preference would have been to keep the war going as leverage to make that deal. But we are where we are now. And we're in a ceasefire.
16: And I got to tell you this. Iran's proposed police peace plan is pretty outrageous. There are 10 things on it. Cease fire on all fronts, including Israel's conflict with Hezbollah in Lebanon. I'm sorry, what? Iran is funding Hezbollah in Lebanon. And Israel, but Lebanon can, Hezbollah can continue to attack Israel, right? Right? Compensation payment to Iran for war damage. Reparations. Good. Reparations for them, right? End of all United Nations Security Council resolutions targeting Iran. I don't think so. Continuation of Iran's control over the Strait of Hormuz. I don't think so. None of these are good conditions. Removal of all primary sanctions on Iran. I don't believe so. All right, let's go to the phones. Let's take a nice phone call. Let's go to Rod calling from Arkansas. Rod, you're on the Chris Plant Show.
17: All right. Good morning, Ayatollah Chris.
16: Good morning. Supreme leader.
17: Our spiritual leader.
16: Thank you.
17: Yes, supreme leader. You were talking a while ago about the Obama Knot Library in Chicago.
16: Right.
17: Have you ever cast your glaze upon the...
16: it's the ugliest building in the history of the world. Yeah. It's amazing.
17: Second, have you ever seen the William Jefferson Clinton Library in North Little Rock, Arkansas? It looks like a giant mobile home hanging out over the river on stilts. And we have a submarine in World War II class on the other side of the bridge. We make a joke about maybe a stern shot will take that thing out, right? Well, you know, it is god awful. I went there once because, you know, I'm a masochist. I had to see it just once for myself. And it's not a good thing. Not very pretty. And I don't think the peace deal with Iran will ever happen because there's two different sides there, and the extremists just can't help themselves, right? Like the frog and the scorpion, pretty much. So we're going to have to wipe them out, I'm afraid.
16: Oh, well, we got all that straightened out. And I got to tell you, these 10 points of agreement, this is the Iranians slow rolling us. They're going to be back to killing and being terrorists in absolutely no time at all, because that's who they are. And the Democrat Party will still back the terrorists and all of that. We need to learn from that.

0: Do you support any legal limits on how late a woman should be able to terminate a pregnancy?
1: I supported Roe v. Wade, which had three trimesters. First time is between the woman and the doctor. Second time is between the doctor and an extreme situation. The third time is between the doctor, between the woman and the state.
2: Yes. So those are the three trimesters. Do I understand that correctly? Those are the three trimesters. The government trimester, the doctor trimester. What was the woman trimester? He's not a doctor, just like his wife. However, his wife has come out and confessed. She's a bold-faced confession that she is a lion sacagawea, a huge lion sac. Just amazing. And on CBS News, they were interviewing her, and she said, "Oh yeah, I was not horrified. I was just terribly afraid." That means the same thing. But she thought that Joe Biden was having a stroke. She thought he was having a stroke, and she went and got more hors d'oeuvres during the presidential debate. In 2024, pretty amazing stuff. We all knew that he was having a stroke, and Dr. Jill Biden, who's not a doctor, was off in the wings. She saw him stumbling all over the place, saying incoherent, ridiculous things. President Trump saying, "I don't know what he said at the end, and I don't think he knows what he said." And people in the audience laughed a little bit. Because really it was sort of sad. If a loving, adoring wife had been in the crowd, she might have elbowed her way in there to go rescue her husband, who was apparently having a stroke or another mental breakdown of some kind. Pretty good stuff. But the news reporter interviewing her didn't really follow up in any appropriate way. Hit her, you know, it's good to be a Democrat. You get the fluff job because they're fluffers. If you're a Democrat and they're, bomb-throwing, Molotov cocktail-throwing anti-Semites, if you're a Republican, but remarkable things. She was asked if she was horrified. She said, "No, I wasn't horrified. I was frightened. I was scared to death. I was afraid he was having a stroke, but I wasn't horrified. They use the words, and they don't know what they mean. This video has just emerged, and it has reminded us of some other video clips that you may have seen over time, and we've assembled a number of them for you today, because Joe Biden, Lunch Bucket Joe, not the brightest guy in the world, and his lion sacagawea wife, she is really some. And who was it, Elsa, Michael, up that Mark Halperin. It's like, well, we all knew at the time, but they all lied about it. They all lied about it at the time. Thousands of them. They went on television. The news anchors lied about it. The people they were interviewing lied about it. They all lied and they lied and they lied. And then Joe Biden, who was doing really great, dropped out of the race because they realized that they had been lying so much about his doing great that it had become obvious to everyone in the world. And they had to remarkable stuff. I got to tell you. So this is all coming out now, years after the fact. Dr. Jill Biden getting a back rub from Rita Braver at CBS News. And she's admitting that she thought he was having a stroke. During the debate, and she wasn't horrified, she was frightened to death. And that's they use the words, but they don't know what they mean. They're not truthful people. And we've got yet another, not just a demonstration of their untruthfulness, but a parade of lies, because they like that. They're very big on that. Lying. They got that whole lying thing going on. And who else was it? There's another one, too. John Meacham. Who's an MS-13 DNC lefty who, of course, was a speechwriter for Joe Biden. Can you imagine putting that on your resume? I was a speechwriter for Joe Biden. Really? Do you have severe brain damage? Because it might have come in handy if you're writing speeches for Joe Biden. And they're all admitting now, oh, yeah, we all knew it all along. And the thing is, we knew it all along. I was saying it here. A lot of people like me were saying it all along. And we were being called all kinds of horrible names and terrible names by the Democrats who knew that what we were saying was true, but just want to be combative and gratuitously disputatious and carry the lie forward because they're big fat liars, and some of them are bulimic, so they're withered away, skinny, bony-ass liars. But in any case, they're liars no matter how you slice it. And we've got the audio for you because there is a lot of it. Crazy stuff. Also, here's a great one. Why people hate each party. There's the Washington Post. They put together a survey, a study on why Republicans hate the Democrat Party, and I don't think hate's the right word, and why Democrats hate the Republican Party, and hate is definitely the right word. They're firebombing, fascists. They should be wearing armbands all over the place. But the Washington Post, amazing stuff. What Americans dislike most about the Democrat Party? I've got that for you here from the Washington Post, and it's pretty interesting stuff, I've got to say. And then they asked the same people what we like or dislike most about the Republican Party. And it's pretty funny. The results, I'm surprised they even published them, because they're not really what they wanted, I'm sure, when they started out. Also, we got Telefrico. You know, Telefrico in Texas. He's running for the Senate, and they've got this guy. There are six genders, and God is non-binary, and everybody's a cross-dresser, and they're the open border put a welcome mat on our southern border to wave in the gangs and the Chinese armies, and they're really not on our side or on the side of rational thought. Pretty amazing stuff. But one of the things I noticed this morning, and I shared it right away with Vince Colonnese, because he came up with the Telefrico. But now the Telefrico people are selling Telefrico T-shirts that say "I'm a Telefrico" on them. Vince Colonnese named him Telefrico, and he might have been known as that in junior high school too. But it's hard to say. Telefrico, now they're selling T-shirts that say Telefrico. And Vince Colonnese and I were texting back and forth about it this morning. And we thought maybe we should produce a whole line of Telefrico T-shirts and coffee mugs. And, there are only six genders. Put that on your coffee mug, Telefrico said. And God is non-binary, and put all those on. Again, CBS News, kind of like Rita Braver and Jill Biden. CBS News was out there with Telefrico trying to smooth everything over for him and make it all go away. They weren't asking hard-hitting, probing questions about all of the lunacy that he has spilled, but they were smoothing it over for him and giving him multiple opportunities to just kind of clear the air so that Democrats could worship at the altar again. Speaking of worshiping at the altar, there is a kind of a funny thing. I said it to my brother in New York right away because it made me laugh, and it's so ridiculous. They have the sainted George Floyd, right, who is a Democrat Party hero, career criminal, junkie, not an all-around good guy. But a funny video posted, George Floyd's brother buys a custom-made $45,000 gold chain honoring him. And he says, George Floyd's brother says, "The truth is just like a lion." I think what he means is like a liar. That's the truth is just like a liar. He just missed that by a letter or two. Not a big thing. But George Floyd, you got to see this giant gold medallion of sorts that he's wearing around his neck with a gold chain. And on one side, it's like a lion's head. And on one side of the lion's face is George Floyd's face. And he explains it in a video because, you know, the truth is just like a liar or something like that. Lion, and it's a $45,000 golden necklace on a gold chain with, and the thing is the size of a child's hand. It's that big in the middle of his chest with a big, heavy gold chain. And I got to tell you, I thought we were all supposed to be giving our money to Black Lives Matter, to causes that we're going to, you know, help the poor people whose ancestors were enslaved by the Democrats centuries ago. But instead, I'll get me a big honking ass gold chain with my brother's face on it and a lion, because he was just like a lion, and the truth is just like a lion, and you're still a lion. But the Democrat Party, that's kind of a whack doodle one, I got to say. The gold chain, pretty ridiculous. Also, back to Joe Biden and the gang. The New York Post, the wonderful New York Post, has their headline today. Their front page story is Joe Biden looking confused on the debate stage, and Jill Biden down in the corner talking into a microphone, so to speak. And the headline is, Brain of Terror. Brain of Terror. It's kind of like the Reign of Terror, but it's Brain of Terror. And Dr. Jill Biden had been lying to us all along, and she just admitted, I think she's not smart enough to realize that she admitted that she's been lying for years, and she was lying on the night of the debate. She came out and said, Joe Biden, you did so good. You answered all the questions. You didn't fall down. And it's just that the lie is so big that no one would dare not believe it. Just great. And I love this story, I've got to say. This is great fun. The breaking news from the Washington Post, and they put it out there as breaking news on their Twitter page. Breaking news. Trump administration officials have pressed Bureau of Engraving and Printing to design, listen to this now, a $250 bill featuring President Trump's portrait. Now, this just says the president's portrait, but they have a picture beneath it. And what would be the first appearance of a living person on U.S. currency in more than 150 years? Going back to when the Democrats were fighting for slavery and, you know, the Civil War. And there it is, a $250 bill. I want serial number one on this print. I'd like to be down at the Bureau of Engraving and Printing in Washington to watch these come off the printing press. I think that'd be great fun. It's a fun place, and this would be the greatest new currency, and with Trump's face on it. I don't think Trump has said anything about it, but some people in his administration apparently pushing the Bureau of Engraving and Printing, saying, hey, and the Treasury Department, Scott Bessent, the Secretary of Treasury, and the $250 bill. You know, the way restaurants are going in Washington, D.C., you might need them to go out to restaurants for your $250 bill when it comes. Pretty remarkable stuff. But the Bureau of Engraving and Printing, and their comments on this, and a lady at the Bureau has been reassigned in the Washington Post, sees conspiracy in that because they're very conspiratorial indeed. So we've got a few things going on today, courtesy of the Democrat Party. Oh, and they're the Jews. The head of, I mentioned this, they hate the Jews. The Democrats, they should really be wearing armbands. Wherever you look, the Democrats are out there terrorizing the Jewish people and supporting illegal alien criminals at Delaney Hall in New Jersey. God, they love crime, don't they? They love crime and they love criminals, these people. But it just goes on and on. The Democrat Party lunacy is never ending. And boy, they hate the Jews in New York City, no less. Park Slope. They've got a food co-op there. The food co-op in Park Slope, the New York Post reports, Park Slope Food Co-op rips Israeli products from store hours after boycott vote. Hours after there's a boycott vote, and you got to boycott the Jews because, you know, the one Democrat running for Congress wanted to put them in a concentration camp in Texas and sterilize them, castrate them. Because Democrats are a lot like the Nazis that preceded them, you know, the Socialist Workers Party of Germany and all that. So, yeah, the Park Slope store in New York City, it's a co-op. And, you know, that means they're liberals. It's a co-op. And they had products from Israel, but they've pulled all their products from Israel. And the quote from the store person is, enjoy your mediocre hummus. Oh, no, not mediocre hummus. Now what are we going to do? Your hummus is mediocre. Israeli-made products were ripped from the shelves of the lefty Park Slope Food Co-op just hours after being banned in a historic vote, prompting scores of Jewish shoppers to threaten to quit the member-run market in revolt. Well, I certainly hope that you wouldn't remain as members of it. Hey, you know, sure, they're Nazis, but, you know, they've got good hummus. So I'm going to go with that. Tuesday's boycott vote, which drew more than 7,000 members and passed with an overwhelming 67% in favor, went into effect immediately, with the Israeli products vanishing from the shelves by Wednesday morning. Exactly what happened to the verboten goods remains unclear, but one board member suggested they were donated to a local food bank that supports Hamas, no doubt. See, it's, you know, your hummus is not going to be as good, but Hamas is going to be better because the Democrats love Hamas, but they hate good hummus. So this is the co-op. You have to be a member of the co-op. And 7,000 members of the co-op voted, and 67% of them said, get rid of all that Jew stuff. Make it verboten. Just amazing. They say they give it, maybe, they're not sure, maybe give it to a local food bank that supports Hamas in Gaza or something. The nasty food fight over about 10 goods, only 10 things, like hummus, herbs, matzo, and peanut puffs, drew condemnation from even the most liberal residents of the leafy Brooklyn enclave. We will not spend $1 until this goes away. Done. Finished, said J.J. Burney, a co-op member, for over 20 years. We bought 90% of our groceries here for the last 21 years, he said. It's not only over 20 years, it's 21 years. That's what he said right there. It's hard to walk inside that building and not feel the object of someone else's ire or disdain, the 52-year-old told the New York Post on Wednesday. I feel so deeply and profoundly where people no longer see me as a human being. They see me for what my identity is. Well, that's what identity politics were always all about. And you probably went along with it for years and years because you're a Park Slope, Brooklyn, New York liberal who's a member of a co-op, and you probably thought it was all a good idea. You know, then there's the old thing, you know, I did not speak because I was not a Jew. Right? And here they come. Here they come, you guys, you people. I got to tell you. But that's not all. Then there's the baseball bat-wielding lunatic attacking a Jewish couple in Santa Monica, California. Their Jew hatred, their anti-Semitism goes from coast to coast. They're a national party, you know. So in New York, they're hitting the Jews. And where else, Michael? Oh, yeah, in California, they're hitting the Jews. But let's not sell them short. Every place in between, they're hitting the Jews, too.

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12: A better life with Dr. Sanjay Gupta.
13: There are lots of things you can measure to get an idea of how healthy you are at any given moment. Temperature, heart rate, blood pressure, just to name a few. But how about how healthy you will be and how long you're likely to live? According to a new study out of the University at Buffalo, two simple strength tests are pretty accurate at predicting longevity in older women. One is hand grip strength, and the other is how quickly people can stand up from a seated position without using their arms. By the way, I remember interviewing former President Jimmy Carter when he was quite old and being really impressed how he just popped out of the chair without using his arms. Not a lot of older people can actually do that. But I think the message here is that maintaining strength as you age is going to help you perform everyday activities, but also help you avoid injury and stay independent. I'm Dr. Sanjay Gupta, helping you live a better life.
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We're going to get to the audio that we have for you on Dr. Joe Biden, who's not a doctor, who's a pathological liar, and Rita Braver at CBS giving her all the breaks in the world because it's good to be a Democrat. So we've got that coming up, and all the other idiots, the Halperins and who else, the Meachums of the world, say, oh, yeah, we all knew it. We just lied about it, and they've all confessed straight-faced or, you know, somewhat transgender-faced, perhaps, that they all knew it and they were lying all along. And we knew it and we were telling the truth here, you may recall. And we were called all kinds of terrible names. People that told the truth were called all kinds of terrible names by the communists and, you know, the Democrat Party, I mean, and the media, the same thing. And we were telling the truth and we were correct. We weren't walking out on any major limbs there. And also the Democrats violently attacking ICE agents in New Jersey at Delaney Hall because they want to free illegal alien gang member rapists and murderers to the streets because Democrats love crime, especially murder and illegal aliens.

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0: 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Okay.
2: Fox News, I'm Sue Guzman. Oil prices plummet as President Trump announces a pause in attacks against Iran, telling reporters Sunday talks are going to resume Monday.
3: Now what we're doing is we're talking to them in the form of a negotiation. It begins tomorrow afternoon, and we'll see if it's true. I'd love to do that, save a lot of lives.
2: The U.S. has paused attacks on Iran before, only to see negotiations fall apart. Wildfires burning in Spokane forced 60,000 people to evacuate. David Up the Grove, Washington Commissioner of Public Lands.
4: This is one of 15 major fires burning throughout the state of Washington right now. More than 250,000 acres are on fire in this state. This is an extraordinary wildfire season in the Pacific Northwest. It's not a normal season.
2: At least 600 homes, businesses, and structures destroyed. 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
5: A better life with Dr. Sanjay Gupta.
6: There are lots of things you can measure to get an idea of how healthy you are at any given moment. Temperature, heart rate, blood pressure, just to name a few. But how about how healthy you will be and how long you're likely to live? According to a new study out of the University at Buffalo, two simple strength tests are pretty accurate at predicting longevity in older women. One is hand grip strength, and the other is how quickly people can stand up from a seated position without using their arms. By the way, I remember interviewing former President Jimmy Carter when he was quite old and being really impressed how he just popped out of the chair without using his arms. Not a lot of older people can actually do that. But I think the message here is that maintaining strength as you age is going to help you perform everyday activities, but also help you avoid injury and stay independent. I'm Dr. Sanjay Gupta, helping you live a better life.
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0: All right, and we have returned. We remain at 888-630-9625. Dr. Jill Biden, a convicted pathological liar, fraud, perpetrating political crimes in the United States of America, and marital crimes, too, but that's another discussion for another day because you know how these people are. Before we get to all the audio of Rita Braver giving a fluff job to not a Dr. Jill Biden on CBS, great stuff, and then what Jill Biden said, then we've got a lot of good stuff for you. Before we go right there, let's go to the telephones and talk to the great American people. Let's go to Ross, calling from Front Royal, Virginia. Ross, you're on the Chris Plant Show.
1: Hello, Chris. Thanks for having me on.
0: Hey,
1: I got a couple of points to note here. Uh-huh. If Dr. Jill Biden cared so much for her husband, did she not commit malfeasance as a doctor? Because if somebody is suspected of a stroke, they have the acronym FAST, of which the very last letter is time, you have to get into a higher level assessment care. And by her own admission, all those key points, face, arms, smile, and so forth. So why didn't she do that? She committed a crime. And all those, his medical doctor teams that was traveling with him as the so-called president, they committed fraud at the same time. Why isn't somebody going to say something about that? That's malpractice.
0: Well, if only Dr. Jill Biden were a doctor, I think we could strip her of her medical license. But since, even though on The View they wanted to make her the Surgeon General of the United States because she's such a great doctor, she's not a doctor. But let me say, Ross, that she is supposed to be a loving wife. And if you were a loving wife and you saw your husband debating Donald Trump and they're both running for president, they're on stage in front of you, and you saw your husband having a stroke, maybe as a loving and adoring wife, shouldn't you have done something like, hey, wait a minute, stop this debate, my husband's having a stroke? But she didn't do anything like that, did you? She went and got more hors d'oeuvres, and she sat down, and then afterward, and I'm going to play this for you, Russ, after the debate, she came out and lied her butt off, lied her bony butt off, and said that he did such a great job, and he answered all the questions, and that Trump lied out there, which was their preordained talking point before the debate even started. And you're right, the White House doctor, where was the White House doctor? Shouldn't they say, I think you need a brain scan. I think we're going to need to put you in an MRI tube and take a look at what's going on in your cranium, because things are not looking good. But Ross, you know what not a doctor Jill Biden did establish beyond any doubt is that she lied and lied and lied, and that she didn't actually look out for the health of her husband, who might have been going through a major medical episode. And you're right in everything you say. They do have, everything has to be an acronym. You know, the FAST, the F-A-S-T, warning signs that you might be having a stroke, and you're supposed to act quickly. That's the whole idea. But the Democrats, they don't care about human life. Have you noticed that, Russ?
1: Yep, that is true. You know, either they're murdering them or they're protecting the murderers that, you know, kill people.
0: Right. Yeah, you're violently attacking ICE agents in New Jersey because ICE agents are trying to keep contained illegal aliens that have been arrested and incarcerated at great risk to the law enforcement personnel that the Democrats want to defund. And they've got a long list of people in this detention center in New Jersey that are their murders. A lot of them have been convicted of murder in the past in their home countries. And then they sneak into the country here, and the Democrats wave them in and say, take my daughter, please, because they're mentally ill. But it's just amazing stuff. Mm-mm-mm. Yeah, and the face, I had to look it up. I'll admit I had to look it up, Russ. Face, the facial drooping, arm or leg weakness, speech difficulties, and time to call emergency services. And I think that it was time to call emergency services during the presidential debate, but his wife didn't do it, and the White House doctor didn't do it, and there was not a Democrat in the country that did it. All the Democrats lied to us, Ross, and said that Biden did a great job in the debate when everybody knew that he didn't do a great job in the debate. I'll just keep it. You know, that's the most generous depiction of all of that. But, you know, if this were my wife and my best girl and I were debating, and I saw myself after the fact behaving like that, I got to say, I'd be shaking my head at my best girl over the dinner table and saying, I'm not sure you're looking out for me, honey bunch. You know what I mean?
1: That's absolutely true. You were talking about the ICE detention. Why are we still hearing the news about now not just Maryland dad, now we got Maryland mom all over the news? When is it going to finally come out to admit they committed acts of crimes by not, you know, being here legally?
0: Well, Senator John Kennedy has said in the past, illegal immigration is illegal. And Democrats don't seem to understand these words. And since you mentioned the illegal aliens and all of this good stuff, we got another one, because there is these people that the kills just keep on coming. And we've got another one, Ross, this one out of Oklahoma, an illegal alien welcomed into the country by Barack Hussein Obama, killed four people, got drunk. He's a drunk Mexican. He's driving in the United States. He's illegal. He's drunk. There are beer bottles rolling around in the car after the crash where four people were killed by the... And the Democrat Party, they're out there fighting, literally fighting, violently attacking federal law enforcement in defense of the idea of more illegal aliens and more death, because they more Democrats, more murder, more Democrats, more death. And they're attacking Delaney Hall, and while they're attacking Delaney Hall in New Jersey on behalf of illegal aliens, the story out of Oklahoma is pretty wild. Illegal alien charged with killing four young people in wrong way DUI crash on Oklahoma highway. The guy is a drunk. He's a Mexican. That makes him a drunk Mexican. If he was an American, he'd be a drunk American, but he's a Mexican, and the Democrats waved him in illegally under Barack Obama, under their DACA, their Deferred Action for Childhood Arrivals. And now he's just killed four people. His name is Michael Rosario Cruz, 27 years old. He was granted Deferred Action for Childhood Arrivals, DACA status, in 2015 by Barack Hussein Obama, who got these four people killed a couple of days ago in Oklahoma, along with a work authorization permit to take a job from an American who could use the job. An illegal alien who was living in the United States under Deferred Action for Childhood Arrivals status was charged with killing four people after allegedly driving the wrong way on a highway while intoxicated, hammered, drunk Mexican, on a highway before striking another vehicle, Oklahoma authorities said. Michael Rosario Cruz, 27, was released from a hospital and booked into the Canadian County Jail in Oklahoma on a slew of charges, including four counts of second-degree murder, two counts of DUI, causing great bodily injury, transporting an open container, firearm possession, he's got a gun too, carrying firearms while under the influence, and driving the wrong way on a one-way road, also while hammered, by the way. Rosario Cruz had been drinking at a local bar, was driving westbound early Friday in eastbound lanes. He was in the eastbound lanes on Interstate 40. It's just an interstate highway. And he's driving the wrong way, and he's drunk out of his brains, and he's a drunk Mexican, and pretty amazing stuff. When he struck another vehicle head-on, the Oklahoma Highway Patrol said. Authorities say they found empty beer bottles inside Rosario Cruz's car rolling around, and by the time they got to him, they weren't driving anymore because of the fatal car crash. He does not have a prior criminal record. Well, he's sure got one now. And there's a here's a picture of the guy, and his arms are covered with tattoos. I'm going to guess that they're gang tattoos all over the place. All four people in the struck vehicle, which caught fire, were killed. They ranged in age from 18 to 20. The victims were identified as Kiersey Hickson, a lovely young woman, 20 years old. Quincy Jones, a young man, 19 years old. Not the composer of all the great music, Quincy Jones, but his name was Jones, so its parents named him Quincy. And Haile Salazar and Brad Palmer were both 18. And the Democrats should come out and call everybody racist or something, but the two males that were killed are black guys, the two female.

0: Listen, I want to get to, I want to start getting to the audio of Dr. Jill Biden lying to the whole country and the big ruse that the Democrats pulled. You know, Russia collusion never happened. It was all a literal conspiracy by the Democrat Party to undermine the elected president because they didn't vote for him and they didn't like him. And they get Americans killed, like these four young people, 18, 19, and 20 years old, that were killed by the drunk Mexican crashing into them and killing them. And he survived because he was so drunk that he was made of, you know, liquid in the driver's seat or something. Pretty amazing stuff. But those four people are dead very specifically because of the actions of the Democratic Party and really the Communist Party, the Democrat Party. Those four people are dead because of policies implemented by the Democrat Party. And they prove again and again that they're not on our side. Hey, Ross, thanks for the call, buddy. Nice talking to you. Now, let's get to Rita Braver on CBS News, talking to Dr. Jill on CBS Sunday Morning, and how this should have been front page news the moment it was made, but it kind of, they sweep it under the rug because the Democrats control all that media stuff. Rita Braver asking Jill Biden, wait, you were watching the debate. You were in the room. You were in the building. You saw your husband stumbling all over the place there. Were you horrified?
1: Were you horrified as you saw it unfold?
2: I wasn't horrified. I was frightened.
0: What's the difference?
2: Because I had never, ever seen Joe like that before or since.
0: Not horrified.
2: Never.
1: Or since.
2: Yes.
0: Frightened.
1: Or
0: you've
1: since.
0: Never seen him.
2: No.
0: Not once. Liar. You're a big liar. Everybody knows that you're lying. There were all kinds of people around him who were saying, oh, yeah, he's a complete mess. He can't hold together. Rita, so here's Rita Braver looking to smooth it over for not a Dr. Jill, who said, asked if she was horrified. No, I wasn't horrified. I was frightened. I had never seen anything like that before, never in my life. But she wasn't horrified. She was just frightened. If you look up horrified, a synonym for horrified is frightened. But Rita Braver doesn't know that, and Dr. Jill Biden, not a doctor, doesn't know it. Rita Braver.
2: What happened? I don't know what happened. I mean, as I watched it, I thought, oh, my God, he's having a stroke. And it scared me to death.
0: But she wasn't horrified. She was frightened. She thought, oh, my God, he's having a stroke. But I wasn't horrified. Isn't that amazing? Just great stuff. Mm-mm-mm. Yes, sir. You may remember Joe Biden. President of the United States, pretty amazing stuff, was debating President Trump on the stage. And you might understand why people were concerned that he was having a stroke. Here's a little clip of Joe Biden from that debate.
3: That $2 trillion tax cut benefited the very wealthy.
0: Sure they did.
3: What I'm going to do is fix the tax system. For example, we have 1,000 trillionaires in America. Billionaires in America.
0: Yes, trillionaires, billionaires, whatever. He's in charge of the economy. Yeah, we have 1,000 trillionaires in America, a billion, whatever. It doesn't make any difference. We're going to steal stuff from them, and then you won't have to pay anything because I've stolen it from somebody else at gunpoint. Joe Biden with gems like this from the debate.
3: Making sure that we're able to make every single solitary person eligible for what I've been able to do with everything we have to do with, if we finally beat Medicare.
4: Thank you, President Biden. President Trump?
5: Well, he's right. He did beat Medicare. He beat it to death.
0: The media has no sense of humor. And it's really not fun to make fun of the disabled the way that we had to with Joe Biden during and after that debate. But he wasn't done stumbling around yet.
3: And I'm going to continue to move until we get the total ban on the total initiative relative to what we're going to do with more Border Patrol and more asylum officers.
4: President Trump?
5: I really don't know what he said at the end of that sentence. I don't think he knows what he said either.
0: I think that's a fact. Isn't that amazing? Just great stuff. But wait, because right after the debate, Dr. Jill Biden ran up onto the stage. President Trump had already walked off because the Democrats were having a little circle fest in a hot tub with the news media, a little hot oil back rub for everybody. And here's Dr. Jill Biden on camera grabbing Joe Biden, who looks confused and befuddled.
2: Oh, you did such a great job. You answered every question. You knew all the facts. And let me ask the crowd, what did Trump

0: She has the gonads to say that while she's lying, she's in the middle of a giant lie. And what did Trump do? And she thinks they're all going to respond lied because they think they're sharing a little squirrel brain or something. And so much of the time they are. Isn't that amazing? And you did so great. And what did Trump do? He lied, she says, as she's lying. The temerity of these people. Just amazing. But we're not done yet because there are other Democrats that call themselves historians and journalists that that were also lying about Joe Biden then and before the debate and after the debate. And now they're acting as though they've been telling the truth all along. Now that it's, toxic sludge under the bridge. We're at 888-630-9625.
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7: A better life with Dr. Sanjay Gupta.
8: There are lots of things you can measure to get an idea of how healthy you are at any given moment. Temperature, heart rate, blood pressure, just to name a few. But how about how healthy you will be and how long you're likely to live? According to a new study out of the University at Buffalo, two simple strength tests are pretty accurate at predicting longevity in older women. One is hand grip strength, and the other is how quickly people can stand up from a seated position without using their arms. By the way, I remember interviewing former President Jimmy Carter when he was quite old and being really impressed how he just popped out of the chair without using his arms. Not a lot of older people can actually do that. But I think the message here is that maintaining strength as you age is going to help you perform everyday activities, but also help you avoid injury and stay independent. I'm Dr. Sanjay Gupta, helping you live a better life.
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17: It's not comfortable having to call out all these liars for being the liars that they are. But, you know, it's satisfying. I kind of like it, truth be told. Because they're liars. I'm a truth teller. Truth tellers have to call out the liars, don't we? I think we do. Let's go to the telephones. And I've got more audio of these lying people. Right now, let's go to Esther, calling from Boca Raton, Florida. Esther, you're on the Chris Plank Show.
18: I love your show. I love you. Thought I was never going to recover from Rush Limbaugh, but since I have you, I'm so happy.
17: Well, thank you very kindly. It's a very, very nice thing to say.
18: What happened a few weeks ago is my son bought me very kindly, and he knows I love rock music, bought me tickets for Mother's Day, and we went to see Graham Nash at the Parker Stadium in Fort Lauderdale, which used to be the district for Debbie Wasserman, Blabbermouth Schultz. It was redistricted, so she's no longer there. But in any case, so we went to this concert. I didn't even know he was still in concert. But
17: yeah, Graham Nash of Crosby, Stills, Nash & Young, famously.
18: And after about two songs, he started to say something to the effect of, how do you all like having a no wars president? And everybody started clapping like seals, and that wasn't bad enough. A few minutes later, he said, and how do you like that the Israelis are still oppressing those Palestinians in Gaza? And that's what really got me. Plus, I have a 21-year-old grandson who serves in the IDF, saving his life along saving the whole world.
17: Well, I got to tell you, Esther, the left, and he's a British fella. He's not even an American guy, but the left feels free to take shots at the United States and beyond.

0: God is both masculine and feminine and everything in between. God is non-binary.
1: Ah, yes, the Democrat Party running for public office in 2026. The 21st century is not exactly what we had hoped it would be. The left is here, and they're very severely mentally ill. Well, a very good Wednesday, June, and welcome back once again. Happy hump day at the Clinton household. Hillary, I think, has to be out of the house by now, right? By this hour, to make room for the Energizer or whoever it is that Bill Clinton has in mind today. Ah, love. Well, a lot has happened. That was, of course, James Talafrico. The Democrats are running him for Senate in Texas, of all places. And he's a complete freak show. He's very self-satisfied, very impressed with himself, as so many of those people are. When I say those people, I don't want to get in trouble for saying those people. So how about those cross-dressing, psycho, child-abusing, flag-burning Democrats? Something like that. Is that better than those people? I think that might be better than those people. But big goings-on in Texas yesterday. Senator John Cornyn lost his primary to the Attorney General there, Ken Paxton, who will now run for the United States Senate rather than John Cornyn. John Cornyn, who's been there for decades, of course, as a U.S. Senator, has not served the interests of President Trump very well. I'll just put it like that. He's come out against the president on certain key legislative efforts on Capitol Hill, having to do with the filibuster and the SAVE Act, and John Cornyn wrong side of that. President Trump went ahead and backed his opponent because then he wants to show Republicans that if I primary you, if I'm not on your side in the primary elections or perhaps even in the general elections, then you're going to lose. And in fact, the numbers are quite extraordinary. The Democrats also got rid of Al Green, of Congressman Al Green. You know, the bearded loon Al Green, got rid of him. And boy, did they get rid of him. He ran against a guy named Menefee. And Menefee won with 69.4% of the votes. And Al Green, longtime House member Democrat, got only 30%, 30.6%. And I've got to say it's 34,000 votes to 15,000 votes. It's a primary. You can lose by not so many votes. But President Trump, if you look at who he's endorsed, 101 House members that he has endorsed. And you know how many won of the 101 House members that President Trump endorsed? 101 of them won, every single one of them. Every single House member or wannabe House member endorsed by President Trump has won and gone forward. For governor's races, President Trump has endorsed 8 Republican governors, and 8 Republican governors have won. In the U.S. Senate now, a total of 9 candidates, Republican candidates in the Senate races, 9 have been endorsed by President Trump. And now, after last night in Texas, 9 have won. So U.S. Senate, his record is 9-9. In the House, his record is 101-101. And in governor's mansions, 8-8. That's pretty good. I think if you're running for office, you probably want President Trump's endorsement. Kind of a big deal. And the headline from the New York Fake Times, breaking news, colon. They love their colons at the New York Times. Boy, do they, let me tell you. Paxton ousts Cornyn in Texas GOP Senate runoff. It's a runoff because in the ordinary primary, neither one of them got 50% of the vote, so you had to come back and do it over again that way. And this was also a landslide with Ken Paxton getting 63.8%, nearly 64% of the vote, and the longtime incumbent senator, John Cornyn, 36% of the vote, 36.2%. But Paxton was 63% versus 36% for Cornyn, the incumbent And that says a lot about President Trump's endorsement. Kind of a big deal. Yeah, and Al Green, the Democrats primaried Al Green, and now he's gone. Not the singer, not the great singer, but the not-so-great member of the House of Representatives. And I'm sad to announce, I'm really sad about this, in the House seat, the 35th district in Texas, the race was against Garcia y Galindo. You have to, they don't speak English, the Democrat Party. They don't understand English or American or any of that stuff. But Garcia versus Galindo. You may remember Galindo. Galindo is the Democrat running for the House who wanted to take over an ICE detention facility in Texas and incarcerate Zionists where they would be castrated. That's the Democrat fascist that the fascist Democrats were running, Galindo. And Galindo lost yesterday to Garcia, which might be racist or it could be sexist because he's a man, too. So the Democrats won't vote for a woman. And she's a woman of color, a W-O-C. She's not only a W, she's a W-O-C, a woman of color. And Garcia mopped the floor with Galindo, 63.8% of the vote to Garcia and only 36% of the vote to Galindo, who wants to set up the death camps for the Jews and supporters of the Jews where they would be castrated. I'm a Zionist myself, so I don't live in Texas. I'm not sure if she was planning a national roundup of the Zionists, I think, wasn't she? To be put into camps and to be castrated so they couldn't procreate and all that good stuff. So the Democrats, I'm really sad. Galindo is not there. I look forward to a brilliant political career from her going forward, though, Galindo, because she is a Democrat. And you know how the Democrats are. Once you've proven yourself to be a real fascist, then the party is going to elevate you because, you know, they love fascism and everything terrible. Just amazing. Yeah, but Johnny Garcia mopped the floor with her. And this has got to be very upsetting. I'd interview her today if I were on MS-13 DNC. I think I might do that. Yeah, the controversial Democrat who called for Zionists to be imprisoned, toppled after backlash, Maureen Galindo, South Texas sex therapist. When she says sex therapist, she doesn't mean she's a board-certified therapist. She, well, yeah, you can fill in the rest yourself, but she's a Democrat, you know, and if you showed her to the governor of California, you know, Gavin Newsom, she'd show what she means by being a sex therapist. But that's the Democrat Party. The Maureen Galindo, she lost. And I'm sad because I wanted her running, representing the Democrat Party, because to me, that really does represent the Democrat Party. Tells you almost everything you need to know about the Democrat Party. Galindo does, Maureen Galindo, with the concentration camps and all that. Oh, and the Democrats there, the left is coming for your rights. The left is coming for your rights. New Virginia laws, you know, the Democrat that ran as a moderate to become governor, former CIA employee, and now she's the governor of the Commonwealth of Virginia. And that's not a good thing. And they're banning guns. They call them assault weapons. They can't tell you what an assault weapon is. Nobody in the press can either, so they don't even know what question to ask. But New Virginia laws, plural, banning the sale and transfer of assault weapons, as defined by the Democrat Party, go into effect in about 5 weeks. Uh-huh. But at least five conservative prosecutors, this is a great story, in the Commonwealth of Virginia, say that they won't enforce them. They simply won't enforce them because the Democrat Party is stripping our constitutional rights away, and they don't care if it's illegal or not. They're just authoritarian and fascist in their worldview, and they're here to strip you of your rights. And also this morning, I was on the phone with my friends at WLS this morning on their morning show, which I do every Wednesday. And I always have a great time with the great guys at WLS in Chicago. But we were talking about the Chicago is such a mess because of Democrats. You know, lunatics rioting and plundering and looting and crashing their cars into police officers. Like, hey, don't you know Rene Good? Don't you know the Rene Good story? You probably shouldn't be racing your car at police officers and crashing into them because they'd, I think, would be... and courage to shoot you in the face and kill you, things being what they are. But back to Virginia for a second, and because they're talking about the lunacy and also the Obama. We were talking, making fun of the Obama. It's not a library because there are no books in there. It's just the Obama Center. It's the Obama Center where they train, you know, view for, they've got looting class and carjacking classes. You can take classes where you learn Democrat things, stealing and, using a gun to commit crimes, you know, Democrats. But in Pennsylvania, the Democrats, in Virginia, the Democrats are trying to take your guns away. And now we have five prosecutors, county prosecutors in Virginia that say, we're not going to enforce this crazy Democrat Party stuff because we believe it's illegal. So new Virginia laws banning the sale and transfer of what Democrats call assault weapons go into effect in about 5 weeks. But at least five conservative prosecutors, because liberal prosecutors don't uphold the law, they uphold party doctrine. They're lapdogs for the left, and they're not here to, you know, protect the laws. They're here to protect the party. But five conservative, isn't it great? Prosecutors said that they won't enforce them. Liberal prosecutors will strip you of your rights because they're not liberal. They're the left. Spotsylvania County Commonwealth Attorney Ryan Mahaffey says that he believes the laws violate the Constitution. And he said, the Second Amendment is alive and well in Spotsylvania County. That's what he told News 4 here in Washington, D.C. The Commonwealth will ban the sale and manufacture of certain semi-automatic weapons, shifting gun laws to more closely align with states such as California and Illinois, which have many more murders than Virginia does. So maybe their gun laws aren't the way to go. But as Virginia teeters from purple to blue and back again, I got to tell you, that's the left is red. And let's stop this red-blue stuff being backward because the Democrats are so backward and it might be gender dysphoria. Yeah, let's call the left blue. We'll be the only country in the world to refer to the left as blue and not red because the left knows how red they are and they don't want to be properly identified as the Reds, I got to tell you. So they're teetering from purple to blue and back again. Some elected officials are making clear the new laws won't be enforced in their counties. This is more civil war by the Democrat Party. They're just absolutely insane. Attorney General Jay Jones, he's the one that would let Hitler and Pol Pot live, but would murder the Republican in the room if he only had two bullets. Hitler and Pol Pot would live under Jay Jones's regime. But the only Republican, the Republican leading the state Senate, would get two bullets to the head. And he wants his children to watch their mother die in front of them. That's the lead law enforcement officer in Virginia under the Democrats. His name is Jay Jones. And he should probably be gassed at an internment camp in Texas the Democrats are talking about building down there. Give him a little of the gas. Great stuff. Now, Mahaffey says that the laws are in direct conflict with the Second Amendment. Uh-huh. It's fundamentally opposed to a free society, a society where liberty reigns. And this is the moment in time where the Second Amendment was drafted and enacted, where the government couldn't take the right of the people to defend themselves away. And we just saw what happened in Iran, and that's what the left likes. They'd like to see that in the United States. In Iran, the people don't have any firearms, and so there are slave masters. The Democrats, you can't say master bedroom, right? You can't say master bedroom because the Democrats and slavery, you know, they love slavery. There's something. But we've got a lot going on. Elections in Texas, big deal. President Trump, the Democrats are planning on destroying the winner from Texas. Because, you know, they've got scandals, Ken Paxton. So their plan is to destroy him. They're okay with John Cornyn being in there, only voting Republican some of the time. The Democrats were. Amazing stuff. And at CNN, they've got a communist sitting in judgment, Van Jones, and he's got a lot to say about it because the communists are here. They've really come out of the closet. They're all dressed up like Queen Victoria, and they're here to dictate to the country how we ought to live. They're not on our side.

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13: There are lots of things you can measure to get an idea of how healthy you are at any given moment. Temperature, heart rate, blood pressure, just to name a few. But how about how healthy you will be and how long you're likely to live? According to a new study out of the University of Buffalo, two simple strength tests are pretty accurate at predicting longevity in older women. One is hand grip strength, and the other is how quickly people can stand up from a seated position without using their arms. By the way, I remember interviewing former President Jimmy Carter when he was quite old and being really impressed how he just popped out of the chair without using his arms. Not a lot of older people can actually do that. But I think the message here is that maintaining strength as you age is going to help you perform everyday activities, but also help you avoid injury and stay independent. I'm Dr. Sanjay Gupta, helping you live a better life.
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19: Nation.

Yeah, a little slow around here today. I think, you know, the Democrats are celebrating the Eid. Celebrating the Eid. In fact, Michael Piercy, sitting across the console from me in the big radio studio, he has his son, his great son Max, is in school in Frederick County, Maryland. But he's not today, because the schools are closed today for the Eid, you know, for the Islamic, the Muslim celebration. And so in Frederick County, Maryland, the schools are closed there because, you know, Democrats is the thing. And the mayor of Washington, D.C., Mayor Muriel Bowser, took a break from going to funerals. Does she go to all the funerals of the murdered children? Or she? No, she really doesn't, does she? She doesn't. But she's got her Eid al-Adha, D.C. We're proud to wish those who celebrate a blessed holiday filled with prosperity, joy, and compassion. And none of that kidnapping, rape, and decapitation stuff. We got to have none of that, don't you think? That's great. And Ina LaPelle. No one should be left alone on Eid. That's the word. That's the Islamization of America. I shared the spirit of Eid ul-Adha, she spells it differently here, by purchasing sacrificial animals for the guards outside of our embassy. We got sacrificial animals for they're going to chop their heads off. That's better than hostages, though, if you're just going to do the, because I think that's probably good. Mm-hmm-hmm. Yeah, there you go. Ina LaPelle. So Eid Mubarak to all. And there she got goats and sheep, and I don't think they're going to do very well. I think that their heads are coming off. But it's a celebration. It's a celebration. We're going to have a good time tonight. Sure. So we got that going. Yeah, and we have we also have Graham Plattner. So happy Eid to everybody that's celebrating Eid. Let's just keep it mellow and quiet. What do you think about that? There was a protest in front of the New York City mayor's house, and it was anti him, and therefore it was completely peaceful and mellow and patriotic. No police injured, no arrests, no fires, no bombings, no looting, no.

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3: Fox News, I'm Ted Linder. Wildfires burning in Spokane have forced 60,000 people to evacuate. Dave, up the Grove, Washington Commissioner of Public Lands says.
4: This is one of 15 major fires burning throughout the state of Washington right now. More than 250,000 acres are on fire in this state. This is an extraordinary wildfire season in the Pacific Northwest. It's not a normal season.
3: At least 600 homes, businesses, and other structures have been destroyed by fire. And President Trump telling reporters on Air Force One negotiations with Iran will begin Monday. He says he paused attacks on Iran as a gesture to other nations.
5: Now what we're doing is we're talking to them in the form of a negotiation. It begins tomorrow afternoon, and we'll see if it's true. I'd love to do that, save a lot of lives.
3: The U.S. has paused attacks on Iran before only to see negotiations fall apart. 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
6: A better life with Dr. Sanjay Gupta.
7: There are lots of things you can measure to get an idea of how healthy you are at any given moment. Temperature, heart rate, blood pressure, just to name a few. But how about how healthy you will be and how long you're likely to live? According to a new study out of the University at Buffalo, two simple strength tests are pretty accurate at predicting longevity in older women. One is hand grip strength, and the other is how quickly people can stand up from a seated position without using their arms. By the way, I remember interviewing former President Jimmy Carter when he was quite old and being really impressed how he just popped out of the chair without using his arms. Not a lot of older people can actually do that. But I think the message here is that maintaining strength as you age is going to help you perform everyday activities, but also help you avoid injury and stay independent. I'm Dr. Sanjay Gupta, helping you live a better life.
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0: Today being Wednesday, it is not only hump day in the Clinton household, it is mailbag day here on the Chris Plant Show, and I have just been handed the questions for the mailbag today, and I have them in front of me. Now I have to read them and look at them and all that stuff. And before we get to all of that and to Crazy Dad, I want to get to this. The Democrats running this James Tallarico for the U.S. Senate in Texas, and he's their nominee. And he's a complete freak show. He's the transgender god. Children who are transgender are the most important thing outside of his family. And he's a severely mentally ill Democrat, a SMID, and the Democrats are running him for a Senate. And then you have the freak with the Nazi tattoo on his chest, Democrat running for Senate in Maine. From Texas to Maine, they have these freaks. And they just got rid of Maureen Galindo in the primary yesterday, who wanted to set up concentration camps for the Jews and castrate them all. And that's perfectly normal mainstream Democrat Party stuff. The news media didn't even raise an eyebrow when they learned that a Democrat running for public office, elected office in Texas, a Democrat, is calling for concentration camps for Zionists where castrations would be performed. And the New York Times, CNN, ABC, George Stephanopoulos didn't raise an eyebrow, didn't bat an eye, not a thing at all. All right, let's go to the telephones, Michael. Let's go to Chuck calling from Vienna, Virginia. Charles, you're on the Chris Plant Show.
1: Hi, how you doing?
0: Hey, Chuck, I'm very well. What do you say?
1: You know, this governor in Virginia, I mean, he's out after guns again. But, you know, it's not the guns. The officials, some of them in Fairfax County, that guy, Steve DeSanto or whatever, he's supposed to have been a West Point graduate. I wish you could find out if he really did graduate. But he left a murder out, and I know you know, about 2 months ago, went out and killed a 41-year-old lady, a mother, and so these people working for the county, and of course it goes through the whole country, things like these judges or whoever their capacity is to release criminals, they go out and murder people. They're more dangerous than our guns. They don't seem to see it.
0: Yeah, well, people are more dangerous than guns, and elected officials can be much more dangerous than guns. And you're talking about Steve Descano, non-prosecutor in Virginia, who loves crime and criminals. And you're right, he releases illegal alien criminals so they can murder 41-year-old mothers by shooting them at the head and while they're getting off a public bus. And the Democrats say, well, the problem is the guns. We're going to ban the guns. And, of course, all the guns that are used to kill are not what they call assault rifles. They're pistols, and there are Democrats using them. And they're committing crimes with them. And the Democrat Party loves crime, and they love criminals, and they raise criminals. They have babies, and then they raise them to be criminals. It's kind of an amazing thing. But, yeah, you're right that the people are the real danger. And the people we're talking about, Chuck, are those people. And that's the elected Democrats who are banning elements of the Bill of Rights to strip us of our rights. Our rights to defend ourselves against tyrannical governments, maybe not this week, but 20 years from now. And look at where the left is going. They're bringing communism to the United States of America. And I don't know if you saw, Chuck, the Democrat mayor of New York, who is an anti-American, anti-capitalist. He's a communist and a jihadi. He's a Muslim terrorist. He hates the Jews. In fact, there's a big annual Jewish and Israeli march in New York coming up. And he's announced that he's not going to it because he hates the Jews, just like the Democrat in Texas, Galindo, who wanted to set up concentration camps for all Zionists, which would include me. And they'd be castrated so they couldn't. They got a long-term plan, I think, Chuck. This political party is a dangerous political party. And honestly, when you got Maureen Galindo talking about concentration camps for what she calls Zionists and says that there will be castrations taking place there, you got Graham Plattner in Maine, who's got the big Nazi tattoo on his chest, and he is just full of crazy as well. And you got Talafrico, James Talafrico in Texas, who we're going to get to him because his stuff is just crazy. But, Chuck, what are we going to do about this Democrat Party?
1: We're trying to keep people alerted and stuff. I don't think sometimes they know what's going on. But DeSanto, he's an insult to Fairfax County Police. They called his office and told him, don't release this criminal. He's going to murder somebody. And when he did that same day, he went out and stabbed, as you mentioned, that mother, 41-year-old mother. So it's sad. I mean, and what's ironic about it, Fairfax is running ads to hire people for policemen, and yet on the QT, the policeman told me they're leaving Fairfax County because these goofballs are in there. Why would they be a police officer taking orders from clowns like that?
0: Right. But, yeah, anyway. Yeah, you don't want to sign up to be a police officer in a jurisdiction that is run by these left-wing loons who release criminals and ban guns.
1: Yeah. And the other thing I always think of, before I forget, there's an insurance policy that they were supposed to pay off in that bridge that collapsed in Maryland. Did they ever pay that? And who got the money, or where is the money? Maybe you could find out. I wish you could find out if DeSanto ever graduated from West Point. He brags about he's been to West Point. I try to call him, but they don't give you any information. Not for me, anyway. And the other thing, what's his name? Biden's wife? She is supposedly married a murderer, her first husband.
0: Yeah.
1: Well,
0: yeah.
1: What about her second husband? He was not only that, but a traitor to this country. How many people died because of that jerk?
0: Dr. Jill doesn't have very good judgment in men, I think. It's the Democrat Party. They're just, they're not really for civilization. That's problematic, and they're here to take away our Second Amendment rights and our First Amendment rights. Your practice, you have a free practice of religion. They've got free speech, but you don't. They'd ban your free speech in a heartbeat. And Steve DeSanto is, of course, a George Soros purchase. George Soros bought him the seat so that there would be more crime in Fairfax County, and that worked. And more I've said it many times, Chuck. More Democrats, more murder. More Democrats, more crime. And that's the book on them, Ryan. It's been pretty well established, hasn't it, Chuck?
1: Yep, you're right. I mean, they got to be evil people. They're living in our country. They have children. They got family. Why do they're just evil. Their minds gone bonkers, that's all. They're not thinking straight. But anyway,
0: yeah.
1: Thank you for taking my call.
0: Appreciate it. Chuck. Yeah, thank you, Chuck. Yeah, that's... it's difficult being a normal person in America when the Democrats are loose the way that they are. And they're in charge of so much because the Democrat Party is so completely, completely insane. Just amazing, amazing stuff. Mm-mm-mm. I am telling you. Yes, sir. The guy that was targeted by New York City mayor, he's a billionaire and a hedge fund manager and stuff. And his name is Kenneth Griffin. And he owns the $238 million condominium. It's a penthouse, though. You know, it's top floor. So you got to pay top dollar for your top floor New York City condos. I think that's the number, $238 million condo. And the mayor there, who likes to go by Kwame Mamdani, and the mayor of New York went and positioned himself outside in front of Ken Griffin's private apartment building, an extremely expensive condo in New York City. He's not responsible for the price of condos there. He just, has money, so he buys them, and then he lives in them. Although now he's got to flee New York because the communist jihadi mayor is targeting him. And Ken Griffin was minding his own business at home when the mayor of New York posted a video of himself in front of Ken Griffin's condominium saying, we're going to come after him.
2: Today, we're taxing the rich. I'm thrilled to announce we've secured a pied-à-terre tax. This is an annual fee on luxury properties worth more than $5 million, whose owners do not live full-time in the city. Like for this penthouse, which hedge fund CEO Ken Griffin bought for $238 million.
0: I remember the correct number, $238 million. Well, I was doing a little research last night. I was making fun of Barack Obama's, non-library in Chicago, the Barack Obama Center, where they teach carjacking and looting and drug dealing and shooting people. That's what they tell you. But there are no books because, you know, what are you going to read? Don't be ridiculous. So we got that. But I was doing some research on this ridiculous Barack Obama project in Chicago. And I stumbled across something because, you know, growing up in Chicago, you go, of course, to the museums, at least on school field trips and stuff like that. You go to the Field Museum and the Art Institute, and you go to great, wonderful places.

0: Vader and a perfectly mainstream Democrat. As long as you're an anti-American, would-be mass murderer, then the Democrats have your back. Yeah, but it's called the Kenneth Griffin Museum of Science and Industry in Chicago. Now, it had just been called the Chicago Museum of Science and Industry forever, but the Democrats manage everything into the ground and they bankrupt everything. And then the terrible, evil Kenneth Griffin, Ken Griffin, had to come in to save the Museum of Science and Industry in Chicago and these people. Now, with that said, again, Ken Griffin moved to New York. And you just listen to the criminal mayor of New York threatening Ken Griffin specifically by name in front of his own home. The mayor is threatening him. Amazing, amazing stuff. But let's go to Mom Donnie, because Mom Donnie yesterday, the mayor of New York, posted a video that proves he's a communist and that there are going to be troops banging your door down and killing your children with rifle butts in no time at all. Because the left is here. But let's go, because Mom Donnie, here's the headline from the Daily Wire. Mom Donnie wants to decide who deserves to keep their property. Now, again, the left, the Democrats in Virginia, they're coming for your firearms protected by the Second Amendment and the Bill of Rights and the Constitution. They're coming for it. The left is coming for your rights. And now the communist pig in New York, and I'm being as polite as I can be, the Daily Wire has the story. Becca Stahl has the story. Mom Donnie wants to decide who deserves to keep their property. When necessary, we will take aggressive legal action to remove negligent owners and property managers. So here is New York City Democrat mayor. He's a Democratic socialist. He's a socialist. He's a communist. Communists always say they're socialists. Lenin said he was a socialist. Stalin said he was socialist. Zoran Mamdani, Kwame is his middle name, plans to seize what he calls, what the city will determine to be, neglected properties from landlords and transfer ownership to new ownership groups that will be decided on by the left, by the communists that call themselves Democrats. Here is Zoran Mamdani in New York, posting another video, and there are people cheering, yay, steal everything, bring communism to New York City. Here is Zoran Kwame Mamdani.
1: When necessary, we will take aggressive legal action to remove negligent owners and property managers.
0: You will? They all cheer. They're
1: and
0: negligent.
1: For buildings that have suffered chronic neglect, we will work to transfer ownership to responsible stewards.
0: Responsible stewards. We're going to have responsible stewards.
1: Stewards that include community land trusts, nonprofits.
0: Community land trusts, communists.
1: Nonprofits.
0: Communists, communists.
1: Or even the tenants themselves.
0: Yay, I live in the building. Now I own it because the communists are here. And this is now, I'm sorry, you're doing what? It's the most communistic rant any American mayor has ever spit out. And this fascist is in New York City. Pretty amazing stuff. For buildings that have suffered chronic neglect, the city will decide when it's chronic neglect. We will work to transfer ownership. So wait a minute, you got to steal it first, then you're going to transfer ownership to responsible stewards. Yeah, stewards that include community land trust, left-wing groups, nonprofits, left-wing groups, or even tenants themselves, left-wing tenants. Mamdani said, when necessary, we will take aggressive legal action to remove negligent owners and property managers. So they're going to put people in jail, steal the property. They're the Democrat Party. That's who they are. They're not liberals. They're the left. This rant here, and after going to the home of a taxpayer, Ken Griffin, and threatening him personally, this guy is Stalin. This guy's a fascist. This guy should be in a penitentiary, and perhaps he will be before all is said and done. Mamdani will decide who deserves to keep their property, and the city will take it away and give it to left-wing allies, you know, nonprofit groups and charitable organizations, meaning left-wing groups. They're going to steal the property, seize the property, and turn it over. Tim Pool tweeted about this yesterday. Use rent control to inhibit economic activity and the ability of owners to fix problems. attack owners for not fixing big problems.

0: seize property, seize property. 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They're the Taliban. You know, going around destroying statues and taking down portraits and sculptures of Democrats everywhere because they're all racists. Isn't that amazing? We're at 888-630-9625.
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0: We will work to transfer ownership to responsible stewards. Stewards that include community land trusts, nonprofits, or even the tenants themselves.
1: Yay! We're going to seize the property like communists. We're going to use guns and troops, and we're going to steal it and then give it to other people. Redistribution of buildings, and they're communists. He's a communist. Let's go to the telephones. Let's go to Jimmy, calling from New York, New York, the city that never sweeps.
2: Hey, Chris, good morning. I have to laugh. Responsible stewards. I told the call screener that New York City is the biggest slumlord in the state of New York. They run an organization called NYCHA, New York City Housing Authority. The buildings don't have hot water during the winter. The heat's not working. They're falling apart. They're rat infested and roach infested. But the city, they're responsible stewards.
1: Is that a problem? I mean, that's just good, free housing. And in fact, there are even Democrats in New York who will tell you that the number one slumlord in New York City is the city of New York. So it's actually the mayor, right, Jimmy?
2: That's correct.
1: Yeah, number one slumlord in the city of New York is the city of New York itself because of all the public housing. And so now the mayor himself, Mamdani, is the number one slumlord in New York City, but he's trying to turn everyone else into the villain of the story because he's a leftist. And in fact, now he's just a communist, given what he said yesterday.

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2: 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Or at least make a good argument. I don't even like to play. I've never fought so hard to defend something I don't like.
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5: We are Red Eye Radio. He is Eric Harley and I'm Gary McNamara. Yeah.
6: So it was the winter of 2020. He talked about it in the campaign season of 2020 into the pre-inauguration of 2021. Okay. And then did it again the following winter. And then when the Dark Brandon thing hit, remember the whole meme thing from Dark Brandon?
5: Uh-huh.
6: People attached that to Dark Brandon saying, it's going to be another dark winter.
5: Oh, okay.
6: And so he had said it several times throughout, but he started on the campaign trail. It was all related to COVID.
5: Finally, greatness from Jonathan Turley. Hunter Biden claims family is broke. He has defaulted on his $17 million in legal fees. Says he has no wealth at all except for his arse. And Jonathan Turley wrote, from influence peddler to starving artist.

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2: Sunday baseball watchers switching between the action on the field and off before today's trade deadline. The Red Sox swept out the league-leading Dodgers 8-4 in L.A. Three third-inning long balls put Boston ahead to stay and gave the Sox their sixth series sweep since late June. Of course, the big trade domino fell on Saturday night when the Dodgers sent three prospects to the Tigers for two-time defending AL Cy Young winner Tarek Skubal. The Braves won their fifth straight 4-2 over the Nationals for a four-game sweep. Atlanta picked up righty Tyler Mahle from the Giants, while the Nets and slugger Luis Garcia Jr. to the Yankees. Astros completed their weekend sweep of the Rangers 7-3. Yordan Alvarez had four hits. He now leads the majors in batting average and home runs and is just one RBI off the lead in that category for the Triple Crown. Houston has won six straight to take over the lead in the AL West. White Sox wiped out the Rays 9-1 in a clash of AL division leaders. Chicago manager Will Venable.
3: All these games are important, you know. Obviously, throughout your season, every one of these games is going to be important, whether you're at home or on the road. Come down here in a tough place to play against the best team in the American League was really special.
2: Tampa Bay acquired righty Freddie Peralta from the Mets. Yankees clipped the Cubs 2-1. Cardinals scored four in the top of the ninth to bounce the Blue Jays 5-1. The Cubs and Blue Jays made two swaps on Sunday. First, Chicago sent starter Jameson Taillon, whom they designated for assignment last week, to Toronto for future considerations. Then the Jays dealt Kevin Gausman to the Cubs for a couple of minor leaguers. The trade deadline, 6 p.m. Eastern today. That's Monday Sports.
1: Thank you, sir. Now 7 till. Trump, Pirro at odds over the reflecting pool vandalism case. That's when America in the Morning continues after these messages.
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0: Great 4-2 over the Nationals for a four-game sweep. Atlanta picked up righty Tyler Mahle from the Giants, while the Nets sent slugger Luis Garcia Jr. to the Yankees. Astros completed their weekend sweep of the Rangers 7-3. Yordan Alvarez had four hits. He now leads the majors in batting average and home runs and is just one RBI off the lead in that category for the Triple Crown. Houston has won six straight to take over the lead in the AL West. White Sox wiped out the Rays 9-1 in a clash of AL division leaders. Chicago manager Will Venable.
1: All these games are important, you know. Obviously, throughout your season, every one of these games is going to be important, whether you're at home or on the road. You come down here in a tough place to play against the best team in the American League. It was really special.
0: Tampa Bay acquired righty Freddy Peralta from the Mets. Yankees clipped the Cubs 2-1. Cardinals scored four in the top of the ninth to bounce the Blue Jays 5-1. The Cubs and Blue Jays made two swaps on Sunday. First, Chicago sent starter Jameson Taillon, whom they designated for assignment last week, to Toronto for future considerations. Then the Jays dealt Kevin Gausman to the Cubs for a couple of minor leaguers. The trade deadline, 6 p.m. Eastern today. That's Monday Sports.
2: Thank you, sir. Now 7 till. Trump Pirro at odds over the reflecting pool vandalism case. That's when America in the Morning continues after these messages.
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2: It's 5 till. America in the Morning continues. President Trump appears at odds with his U.S. attorney in Washington, saying he disagrees 100% with the decision of federal prosecutors to drop criminal vandalism charges against a man accused of damaging the reflecting pool. In a case that drew national attention, David Hearn, a 67-year-old former Olympic canoeist, was indicted on a felony.

0: felony charge after Jeanine Pirro, the top federal prosecutor in D.C. and longtime Trump ally, alleged that he forcefully and violently ripped the new installed liner at the Lincoln Memorial's reflecting pool. Pirro's office reversed course, filing in court saying the peeling of the liner was the result of a botched installation by a contractor rushing to finish the project ahead of celebrations to mark the nation's 250th anniversary. Pirro attributed her decision to new information that came from the Interior Department, which blamed the damage on the installer and not vandalism. Attorneys for Hearn say the case is not over and their client is considering filing a lawsuit against the government for damages. America in the Morning continues. The box office web of profits was dominated by a familiar character both in the U.S. and around the world. Entertainment reporter Kevin Carr has details.
1: The new Spider-Man movie has caught worldwide audiences in its web. Spider-Man Brand New Day blew past studio expectations with one of the biggest openings ever.
2: You ready?
1: The fourth Spidey film generated a mind-boggling $355 million to easily land in first place for the weekend.
2: I am totally out of control.
1: That stunning box office is only $2 million behind the current record holder, Avengers Endgame. When actuals are reported on Monday, your friendly neighborhood Spider-Man might just end up beating Endgame for the top spot of all time, not adjusted for inflation.
3: You're the only one who can defeat it.
1: Spider-Man also dominated around the globe with a worldwide opening of $572 million.
4: You're a man who needs to control his fate.
1: In a distant but remarkably respectful second was The Odyssey with $51 million. It certainly was a great weekend for movies that feature Tom Holland, Zendaya, and Jon Bernthal.
5: We're down!
6: Tex invaded our house, too.
1: The current top-grossing film of 2026 took third place as Toy Story 5 brought in an additional $6.3 million. Family films rounded out the top five with Minions and Monsters in fourth place, showing a strong hold with $5.8 million. And Disney's live-action Moana landed in fifth place with $5.3 million.
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0: And that's our show for today, Monday, August 3rd, 2026. America in the Morning is produced by Jeff McKay. I'm John Trout. This is Westwood One.
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13: Is the Iran conflict coming to an end? I'm Dave Anthony, Fox News. President Trump says a deal is near, telling reporters on Air Force One he called off a big bombing over the weekend.
14: The biggest attack since World War II, and it would have been disastrous.
15: According to the president, talks are set to resume today, aimed at finalizing a deal related to the Strait of Hormuz. The president says he was asked by Qatar, the UAE, and Saudi Arabia to hold off as diplomatic efforts play out.
13: Fox's Trey Yingston, Tel Aviv.
15: Reports do indicate that a new deal could see the strait open for 60 days without fees. With the possibility of another agreement in sight, the region remains on alert since the Iranians are denying any direct progress.
13: Oil prices are plunging down more than 6%, but Chevron CEO Mike Worth just told Fox Business there are still concerns that could make oil pricier again.
16: We've seen supply constrained, we've seen damage to infrastructure, and we have new risks that I think will be priced into the market on shipping, for instance. So shipping rates, shipping insurance, and the willingness of ship owners to go to certain ports in the world.
13: Three wildfires keep burning uncontained in the Spokane, Washington area, where about 60,000 people have evacuated. The flames have destroyed more than 600 homes and other structures. Washington Governor Bob Ferguson says a lot of people lost everything, just turned to ashes.
7: Just in a matter of hours, their lives changed in deeply dramatic and fundamental ways. And so it's difficult to find words when folks have experienced a loss like that.
13: Now an update from Fox's Ashley Strohmeyer on a Trump nominee.
11: Acting Attorney General Todd Blanche is one step closer to being confirmed in the Senate after officially rescinding a $1.8 billion anti-weaponization fund that a few GOP holdouts were concerned over.
13: Senators John Cornyn and Tom Tillis had threatened to vote against Blanche in committee tomorrow, blocking the confirmation if that fund was not formally dissolved. It was set up in the Trump IRS tax settlement for people claiming to be political targets of the Biden Justice Department. 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
13: It's called Saving America's Story. A new report detailing President Trump's issues with the Smithsonian Institution, which he says has museum displays driven by a woke ideology.
29: The White House is seeking to reduce the Smithsonian's budget below $1 billion for the first time since 2020, while ordering changes to museum exhibits, educational programs, and leadership. A 162-page administration report recommends sweeping reforms, saying the institution should present what it calls a more accurate portrayal of American history. Congress will ultimately decide whether to approve the proposed funding cuts. Ted Lindner, Fox News.
13: It is the last day to campaign before primaries tomorrow in Missouri and Michigan, where one candidate getting a lot of attention is Abdul El-Sayed, a Democratic socialist running for Senate. Former Democratic Senator Joe Manchin is pushing for more independence in Congress, tells CBS Face the Nation he can't support socialists.
30: Therefore, dismantling everything that we know, whether it be the structure of government, Congress itself or the Senate, they want to get rid of. And then they start talking about all the crazy things. No police, no this, no this, no that. Mm-hmm. Are you crazy?
13: Here's something else socialists like.
31: California voters will weigh in on Proposition 40, a one-time 5% tax on billionaires' assets in November. It seeks to raise $100 billion over 5 years to shore up cuts to Medicaid and food assistance programs included in President Trump's 2025 tax and spending bill. Now, the California Democratic Party has endorsed the measure, deepening a rift on the left. While it has support from progressives, others like Governor Gavin Newsom and some labor unions are against it, saying it could destabilize the state's budget and drive billionaires away. Tanya J. Powers, Fox News.
13: On Wall Street, stocks could surge. Dow futures up more than 600 points. We have breaking soccer news. Mauricio Pochettino has just agreed to a 4-year contract extension with Team USA, and he'll coach the men's team through the 2030 World Cup. I'm Dave Anthony, and this is Fox News.
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32: So.
0: This is America in the Morning from Westwood One. Good morning, I'm John Trout. It's Monday, August 3rd, 2026. Here's what's coming up on America in the Morning.
1: President Trump says Iran has agreed to reopen the Strait of Hormuz as he once again talks up a potential peace deal. I'm John Stolness in Washington.
2: Authorities are trying to figure out why a man opened fire at an In-N-Out burger restaurant in Twin Falls, Idaho. I'm Donna Warder.
3: Senator with a warning surrounding his former son-in-law, a member of Congress.
4: She didn't call the police after that.
3: I'm Clayton Neville.
2: A groundbreaking study published by the CDC suggests infections from invasive mold may be an underappreciated health threat. I'm Jennifer King.
5: The Spanish city of Ceuta is grappling with the aftermath of a massive migrant surge. I'm Karen Shanas.
0: California Democrats stand behind the billionaires' tax, and investors prepare for the opening bell Monday on Wall Street. All ahead on America in the Morning. It's 7 past. The U.S. held off on military strikes against Iran overnight as President Trump says a deal to end the war may soon be reached, with negotiators hammering out details today. John Stolness with more from Washington.
1: The president says the U.S. was prepared to launch another heavy wave of attacks against targets in Iran, but were persuaded to hold off by allies in the region.
6: And the reason they asked is I think there's a deal. There's a deal on Hormuz, and then there will be a deal on the nuclear, or you might call it the denuclearization of Iran. I call it the denuclearization of Iran.
1: President Trump did not offer any specifics about the negotiations. Speaking to reporters on board Air Force One, Trump said he had a conversation with Saudi officials.
6: I asked Saudi Arabia, the king. I said, the crown prince. I said, what would you rather do? Would you rather have us do this or not? They said, we would much prefer a deal as opposed to an attack, because you don't know where these attacks lead. I mean, will they be flooded with people pouring into their country and disaster? A lot of bad things can happen.
1: And the president claimed the attacks that were called off would have been among the heaviest of the war thus far.
6: It was going to be a massive attack. It was going to be an attack that would have been by far the biggest attack since World War II. But they've asked us not to do it. They said, please don't do it. And their neighbors said that too. And so we're just going to see whether or not we can make a deal toward the denuclearization.
1: Defense Secretary Pete Hegseth warned Iran that U.S. forces remain on alert and are ready to act when necessary. It's the latest twist and turn in the on-again, off-again cycle of peace talks and military conflict between the U.S. and Iran. Republican Senator James Lankford told Fox News Sunday the president wants to find a peaceful resolution, but only under certain conditions.
21: So the president's made it very clear they can't have a nuclear weapon. They got to stop their acts of terrorism in the region. They've got to reopen the Strait of Hormuz. Those should not be unrealistic expectations for any civilized nation.
1: The New York Times reported over the weekend that some at the White House have urged Trump not to escalate tensions with Iran, worried the depletion of missile interceptors could put U.S. troops and allies in the region at greater risk. Discussions between Iran and Oman over the Strait of Hormuz are in their final stages, according to the Iranian foreign minister. Talks between Washington and Tehran are planned for later today. John Stolness, Washington.
0: A weekend shooting at an In-N-Out Burger in Twin Falls, Idaho, left two people dead. One of those a young girl working the drive-thru window, and at least five others hurt. Correspondent Donna Warder reports the shooter took his own life, and an armed bystander is being credited with distracting the gunman as those who were in the fast food eatery spoke about what they witnessed. Audio courtesy KMV-TV, Twin Falls, Idaho.
23: As I was running, I faced the shooter head on, and he pointed the gun at me, and I ducked behind a white car just to have some sort of coverage. I saw a pistol on a gun case. I'm guessing that was his, and I didn't have anything to defend myself, so I grabbed the gun and I pulled it back. It was jammed, so I just felt helpless.
24: You heard everybody running, screaming, shooter, active shooter. And we had to stop because I didn't want to run over all the employees. And then we heard some shots, boom, boom, boom.
7: Authorities are trying to figure out why a man opened fire at an In-N-Out Burger restaurant in Twin Falls, Idaho, Saturday afternoon, killing three people and injuring seven others, some critically.
11: The suspected shooter in this incident is deceased. He was nearby on the scene there. We are working to try to ascertain his identity and the motivations behind that. We'll be able to figure that out in the next coming days. We're marshaling resources from across the state and literally from across the nation. State partners, federal partners, along with the FBI and the ATF, have called to assist us for help.
7: Dominic Gonzalez tells KMVT he was in the restaurant with his two younger brothers when the shooting started.
12: And I was playing on my phone, then I heard a couple pops, and I look up and I see a gentleman walking from a white vehicle to another vehicle with a pistol in his hand. And he popped one shot at the vehicle, and that's when I ducked down, told my two little brothers to duck down.
7: Police found the body of the suspected gunman near the restaurant. I'm Donna Warder.
0: 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It's 12 after. A congressman seeking another term is raising red flags about his own former son-in-law. We'll explain when America in the Morning continues after these messages.
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0: 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Let's find out who may be dodging the raindrops today with AccuWeather.com meteorologist Matt Rindy.
17: We are starting off the work week this month of August looking at a powerful storm moving through the eastern United States with widespread showers and thunderstorms extending from Maine and New York southward through the eastern coastal states into Georgia and Florida. This system has already had a history of producing widespread heavy rainfall, with some areas getting nearly 6 inches of rain. And as the system causing this rainfall continues eastward, similar amounts, especially in New England and the coastal Carolinas, can be expected. Farther west from the Tennessee Valley into West Virginia and then southward to parts of Mississippi and Alabama, there could also be some scattered showers and thunderstorms. The clouds and rainfall from these storms also keep temperatures lower, with highs in the 70s in the northeast and 80s in the middle Atlantic into the southeast. A few showers and thunderstorms will also form this afternoon through parts of eastern Arizona into New Mexico. A few of these storms could produce gusty winds and heavier rainfall. Storms could also form in Colorado, but they will be a little more scattered. A strong cold front will be moving through the north central U.S., and that will produce some gusty storms from eastern North and South Dakota into Minnesota, and these storms will have the potential for damaging winds and hail. Storms will then move into Minnesota at night. And ahead of that front, it's going to be quite hot from eastern South Dakota into Nebraska and then continuing southward through Kansas, eastern Colorado, Oklahoma, and Texas, where mid and upper 90s are likely and many places will go well over 100. Behind the boundary, it is going to be cooler. That's the weather across America. Houston, Texas will be hot today with plenty of sunshine and a high of 101. Bar Harbor, Maine will have plenty of clouds, some afternoon showers and a thunderstorm and a high of 71. That's the nation's weather. I'm AccuWeather.com meteorologist Matt Rindy.
0: 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A U.S. senator from Ohio is warning about what he calls erratic and dangerous behavior from his former son-in-law, who plans to run for re-election in the House. Correspondent Clayton Neville reports.
3: Emily Moreno is the daughter of Senator Bernie Moreno and the ex-wife of Congressman Max Miller. She's accused her ex-husband of throwing hot water on her, pushing her against a wall, and holding a gun to her head. Police also have investigated a case involving the couple's daughter breaking her collarbone. In a post on social media on Sunday, Senator Moreno said Max Miller, quote, needs to seek professional help. He said out of concern for the safety of his family, he hoped to keep the matter private, but insisted Miller's increasingly erratic and dangerous behavior has made that impossible. Moreno called Miller a danger to his daughter and said he holds his breath every minute Miller has custody of his granddaughter. The congressman denies the allegations and took to social media over the weekend to defend himself.
13: Here's what actually happened, and I have the Ring doorbell footage that backs it up. She came to my home in a good mood to pick up our daughter early for a friend's birthday party. She didn't call the police after that. She didn't go to the hospital, ladies and gentlemen. She went straight to a child's birthday party.
3: Miller said he would not drop out of his reelection bid, but there are now calls for him to resign. Congresswoman Nancy Mace calling for an investigation into Miller. She referred to the allegations as horrific. I'm Clayton Neville.
0: The California Democrat Party on Sunday endorsed a November ballot measure to tax billionaires' wealth, bucking Governor Gavin Newsom and the influential labor unions that oppose it. Proposition 40 would be on the ballot in the Golden State in November. The wealth tax has divided labor unions, drawing opposition from the California Teachers Association and other powerful groups, in part because its complicated efforts to extend an income tax on the wealthy that fund schools, a measure that will also appear on the November ballot. The ballot measure that would impose a one-time 5% tax on roughly 200 California billionaires. It's 18 after. When we return on America in the Morning, a hopeful deal with Iran sends oil prices plunging after these messages.
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0: It's now 20 past. Welcome back. You're with America in the Morning. News of President Trump's pause in fighting with Iran in the hopes of a possible deal sent the price of oil plunging and futures moving to the upside on Sunday night. While questions remain as to if a deal can be reached with Iran's leaders, Wall Street's hoping to capitalize with gains today following what was a whipsaw week for stocks last week. Damian Troisi has a recap.
6: I'm Damian Troisi, and this is the AP Markets Report. Stocks rallied on Friday to close out a choppy July. The S&P 500 rose 0.7%. The index veered between gains and losses throughout the day. The Dow rose 0.5%. The Nasdaq Composite jumped 1%. Amazon surged 15.3% after delivering a stronger profit than analysts expected during its latest quarter. Apple slumped 7.4% after giving investors a disappointing revenue growth forecast. Oil prices rose and added to concerns about inflation. Treasury yields rose in the bond market amid worries about inflation potentially remaining high. Damian Troisi, New York.
0: UK pharmaceutical giant AstraZeneca is considering a deal to merge with its U.S. competitor Bristol-Myers Squibb in a deal, according to CNBC, that would value the joint company at roughly $400 billion. The Financial Times continues that it's unclear whether the deal will come together, but the companies have been discussing a merger over the past few months. Last year, AstraZeneca unveiled plans for a direct U.S. listing on the stock market, aiming to capitalize on stronger valuations while remaining listed in London. Roughly a decade ago, AstraZeneca fended off a takeover bid from U.S. rival Pfizer. A Bristol-Myers Squibb merger would be one of the largest in history. America in the Morning continues. A first-of-its-kind CDC study finds deadly mold infections may be more common than doctors realize. Correspondent Jennifer King explains.
21: A groundbreaking study published by the CDC suggests infections from invasive mold may be an underappreciated health threat. Researchers detected about 450 cases in Atlanta area hospitals over 5 years, and about a third of the patients died in the hospital. The study found hospitals can expect to see 3 to 5 cases per year for every 100 inpatient beds. Senior study author Dr. Jeremy Gold says it's important to understand because the problem may grow in the future as more people are exposed to mold in the wake of natural disasters influenced by climate change. Infections are especially dangerous for the elderly and patients with weakened immune systems. The study highlights the need for hospitals to be aware of potential cases, especially in areas prone to mold problems. I'm Jennifer King.
0: Now 24 after. When we return on America in the Morning, weekend migration crisis in Europe after these messages.
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0: Welcome back. You're with America in the Morning. It's 26 after. The chaotic events surrounding the mass migration of people from Morocco into a Spanish municipality is now wreaking havoc with the European Union, with border security becoming a top topic in Europe. Correspondent Karen Chamas reports the influx of migrants has riled up Spain's far right and caused Italy to temporarily close its borders.
1: The Spanish city of Ceuta is grappling with the aftermath of a massive migrant surge. Ceuta, over the weekend, no longer looks like a city on edge, but the events of the week were still on everyone's minds. By Sunday, most of the 60,000 migrants who entered the Spanish enclave returned to Morocco, but the crisis has reignited Europe's immigration debates. Spanish authorities have said at least 72 migrants died from stampedes and drowning. Ceuta is feeling the strain as protests and counter-protests have erupted after far-right politicians in Spain have called for remaining migrants to be expelled.
7: Sigo con preocupación la alarmante situación en Ceuta.
1: In the Vatican, Pope Leo expressed concern for Ceuta, emphasizing the need for peace and justice. I'm Karen Chamas.
0: There continues to be hope that ransom notes released in the Nancy Guthrie investigation will help investigators break the case. Correspondent Ed Donahue reports.
11: An early ransom note in the investigation into the disappearance of Nancy Guthrie has been released by authorities in Arizona. The hope is someone will recognize the writing style. A second note indicates the 84-year-old mother of NBC Today Show co-host Savannah Guthrie died shortly after she was kidnapped in February. Just a few days ago, Savannah Guthrie released a message to anyone responsible.
12: Make the right choice. Help us find her. Tell us where to look for her. I truly believe it is never too late to do the right thing. Help us bring this situation to an end.
11: Nancy Guthrie was last seen 6 months ago at her home near Tucson.
12: For all of us, no matter where we've been and what we've done, I believe there is always a way home.
11: Authorities have not said whether Nancy Guthrie is still alive. I'm Ed Donahue.
0: America in the Morning for Monday, August 3rd, 2026 is produced by Jeff McKay. I'm John Trout. This is Westwood One.
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23: Louisiana Radio Network, I'm Andrew Greenstein. With 3 months to go before the general election, the Secretary of State's office says there are about 447,000 voters on the inactive voter list. Trey Williams with the Secretary of State's office says that doesn't mean those people can't vote. And coming off that list is easy, and they don't even have to write a 3-page essay to do so.
3: All you have to do is come to the poll. You would sign an affidavit saying that, yes, this is where I live, and then you go in and vote.
23: Americans are expected to spend almost $147 billion in back-to-school shopping this year. National Retail Federation Chief Economist Mark Matthews says this comes as families' budgets are a lot tighter due to inflation and tariffs.
13: The top 20%, no problem for them. They continue to spend. They continue to have a big buffer. But 80% of the population don't necessarily have the buffer that they once had, especially if we think back to the pandemic.
23: LRN.
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0: This is America in the Morning from Westwood One. Coming up this half hour.
14: Which wildfire is worse? Right now, officials say it doesn't matter.
15: The whole western United States is on fire.
14: I'm Rich Johnson.
16: President Donald Trump says on Truth Social that he's keeping acting Attorney General Todd Blanche in his current role. Donna Porter, Washington.
17: A fiery interview with Health and Human Services Secretary RFK Jr. I'm Clayton Neville.
24: A pilot is in stable condition after ejecting from a military jet that crashed near Miramar Air Base near San Diego. I'm Jennifer King.
27: Meta's Ray-Bans are getting banned. I'm the new old tech guy, Chuck Palm.
28: Who says there is superhero fatigue after Spider-Man's record-breaking opening weekend? I'm Kevin Carr.
0: Back after these messages.
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0: 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Here's AccuWeather.com meteorologist Matt Rindy.
1: A strong cold front moving through the north central U.S. will produce some gusty storms from eastern north and South Dakota into Minnesota, and these storms will have the potential for damaging winds and hail. Ahead of that front, it's going to be quite hot from eastern South Dakota into Nebraska, and then continuing southward through Kansas, eastern Colorado, Oklahoma, and Texas, where mid and upper 90s are likely and many places will go well over 100. Behind the boundary, it is going to be much cooler with highs only in the 60s and 70s in Montana and northern Wyoming. This will extend westward into the northwest, but warm into the 80s. Smoke and haze will continue to be a concern over a large area from Oregon and Washington into Idaho and western Montana. The rest of the West is going to be dry and hot with sunshine. Highs in many areas will be well into the 100s, even 100 and teens. Meanwhile, farther east, we have a powerful storm moving through the eastern United States with widespread showers and thunderstorms extending from New York and New England southward through the eastern coastal states into Georgia and Florida. This system has already had a history of producing widespread heavy rainfall, and as it continues eastward, some locations can see several inches of rain, especially in New England and the coastal Carolinas. Some local flooding is possible. Farther west from the Tennessee Valley into West Virginia and southward to Mississippi and Alabama, there could also be some scattered showers and thunderstorms, mainly in the afternoon. And the clouds and rainfall from these storms will keep temperatures lower, with highs in the 70s and 80s in the northeast, and then just in the 80s in the mid-Atlantic and southeast. A few showers and thunderstorms will also form in parts of the afternoon through eastern Arizona into New Mexico, and then continuing into Colorado. That's the nation's weather. I'm AccuWeather.com meteorologist Matt Rindy.
0: 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When the Washington State winter snowpack came in at a near record low, officials around the Pacific Northwest warned residents to be ready for an especially bad summer wildfire season. America in the Morning's Rich Johnson in Seattle reports that the prediction is coming true in disastrous ways.
14: It is simply the worst fire season in the state of Washington in more than 30 years, according to the state's land commissioner, Dave Upthegrove.
4: This is one of 15 major fires burning throughout the state of Washington right now. More than 250,000 acres are on fire in this state. It's not a normal season.
14: And the worst of it is around Spokane, home to 500,000 people near the Idaho border.
6: Indeed, this is an unprecedented catastrophe.
14: And Congressman Michael Baumgartner adds, it's not over.
6: Doesn't look like the weather's getting a lot better for the next week to 10 days. It's still going to be dry.
14: Tens of thousands have been evacuated around Spokane, including dense suburban neighborhoods. When they return, which is no time soon, many will come back to homes that are completely gone. Officials say more than 600 structures have been destroyed. Upthegrove says help has come from nearly a dozen states. Even some crews from Australia have arrived, but the problem is...
4: This summer, the whole western United States is on fire, and these assets are being spread thin.
14: In Idaho, Governor Brad Little has declared a wildfire disaster emergency and ordered National Guard troops into a big blaze along the Oregon border. Colorado's seeing containment in all of its major fires at the moment, but in June, four firefighters died in a blaze along the Utah border. By contrast, California has been relatively calm, 1,700 fires burning about 54,000 acres this year. But forecasters expect it to pick up this month thanks to abnormally dry conditions over most of the Golden State. I'm Rich Johnson in Seattle.
0: President Trump issues a new threat if two Senate Republicans don't confirm Todd Blanche as Attorney General. Correspondent Donna Warder reports the Senate Judiciary Committee is teeing up a Tuesday vote on Blanche. Blanche announced that he issued an order formally rescinding plans to create the $1.8 billion anti-weaponization fund.
7: This is about making sure that even if you're the President of the United States, you don't get favorable terms from the government in a settlement of a lawsuit that ordinary citizens would not get, like protection from audits by the IRS into the foreseeable future. So I think this is about making sure that we maintain the integrity of our justice system and fairness for everybody involved.
16: President Donald Trump says on Truth Social that he's keeping acting Attorney General Todd Blanche in his current role, and that if Republican Senators John Cornyn of Texas and Tom Tillis of North Carolina don't back him, Trump will press ahead on a $1.8 billion anti-weaponization fund to compensate people who feel mistreated by the criminal justice system during the Obama and Biden administrations.
3: It's clear. Do you agree with the acting Attorney General that the anti-weaponization fund is dead, and why not just put that in writing?
11: It's dead, but, you know, I wish it weren't, to be honest with you. I think people were horribly treated, horribly abused. This has nothing to do with that. This was me. Horribly abused, and I'd like to see them compensated for the pain. They lost their families. They committed suicide. Many people committed suicide. They went down for an innocent journey. And I'm not only talking that, I'm talking about not even having to do with that, the way they were treated. The Biden administration and the Obama administration weaponized government and destroyed lives.
16: Trump on Friday had pronounced the fund dead, but the administration needs Cornyn and Tillis' votes to confirm Blanche.
11: Todd Blanche is a very, very good man, and he shouldn't be in the middle of this. He should get approved, because you will never get anybody like him. You're never going to get anybody. And to make him a pawn in this whole thing, this is being done by a senator. And I don't really blame him, to be honest with you. I endorsed his opponent. And as soon as I endorsed his opponent went through the roof and he won the primary election in Texas.
16: The two senators protest Blanche's selection because of the lawsuit settlement that created the anti-weaponization fund and provided Trump and family members with immunity from tax audits. Donna Warder, Washington.
0: Israel says it has serious concerns over the Hamas agreement with the Board of Peace and President Trump to disarm. Correspondent Sam Mednick reports that Israeli Ambassador to the United Nations Danny Dannon, speaking on CNN, says that while Israel hopes this time that Hamas will follow through with what they say, their character still calls for the destruction of Israel.
12: Question is, what is disarmament? Because I heard some reports coming from Gaza that Hamas played with the idea that maybe they will move the weapons from one warehouse to another. That's not disarmament. Disarmament means to remove the weapons completely from the Gaza Strip, that Hamas will not have the capability to even touch this weapon again.
3: Officials have told the Associated Press that Hamas has agreed to disarm, which is a significant step and could lead to the end of the war in Gaza. Although there are many obstacles that lie ahead, this could take an extremely long time, and it's unclear if it will happen at all. Officials said that Hamas has agreed to a roadmap to disarm, but it is contingent also on Israel also fulfilling its part of the deal, which is stopping the hostilities as well as withdrawing from the areas of Gaza that it controls, which is more than half of the enclave at this point. Israel has not responded to this to say if they agree. They did not say anything after U.S. President Donald Trump announced this on Thursday.
11: So we do have an understanding with Israel. Israel is very happy about it. Israel helped us. And they've been very good. They've been very good about it. Most people said that would be a deal that would be undoable. Now, will it go through its ups and downs? It's a very complex situation over there. The people are very complex. And
3: now, this has come 9 months after a U.S. brokered ceasefire between Israel and Hamas went into effect. The deal has been for many months deadlocked, and this issue of disarmament has been a key sticking point. A copy of the agreement seen by the Associated Press and verified by the AP says that all of the police arms in Gaza will be given to a technocratic Palestinian committee. They will be handed over to them. There will be a process of giving in larger weapons. However, that will happen after and is also contingent on Israel conducting a phased withdrawal.
0: Sam Mednick reporting. It's 16 till. Coming up, among the stories we're covering next, the blame game continues over the COVID pandemic. And large gathering bans Meta's Ray-Ban smart glasses. Those stories and more when America in the Morning continues after these messages.
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0: 14 till now. Welcome back. You're with America in the Morning. Health and Human Services Secretary Robert F. Kennedy Jr. was on CNN's State of the Union in what was a fiery interview with the show's host, Dana Bash. Correspondent Clayton Neville reports the interview surrounded accountability for the COVID pandemic.
18: Days after Dr. Anthony Fauci pleaded the fifth repeatedly while being asked about the origins of the COVID pandemic and how it was handled in the U.S., HHS Secretary RFK Jr. was asked by CNN's Dana Bash if President Trump is also to blame, since he was president while Dr. Fauci led the effort against COVID.
19: Well, you know, President Trump, as you recall, wanted to end the lockdowns.
18: On CNN's State of the Union, Kennedy blamed Fauci for the lockdowns and their impact on the economy.
20: I mean, certainly Anthony Fauci and the president had opinions, but the lockdowns were done by governors, and largely because they were hearing from hospitals saying that their ICUs were overrun and they needed some help while that was happening.
19: Well, that's not true.
20: It is
19: what
20: true.
19: You're saying is not true. No, they were doing it because Anthony Fauci was telling them from the top.
18: He also blamed CNN's COVID coverage.
19: You were scaring people.
20: Why are you saying that?
19: Because that was the job of CNN.
20: Okay, stop.
18: Bash asked Kennedy if his public hesitancy around vaccines in recent years is part of the reason for the return of measles. She pointed to studies that show vaccine misinformation caused deaths. He told Bash she didn't know what she was talking about, and he said he's absolutely not to blame. I'm Clayton Neville.
0: Ohio Congresswoman Marcy Kaptur and the driver of the car she was in are in stable condition after she was involved in a hit-and-run crash Sunday morning in Toledo on her way to a church service. Authorities in Ohio report that both the 80-year-old Democrat congresswoman and her driver were both taken to a nearby hospital with non-life-threatening injuries. Police say the driver of the other vehicle ran from the scene and was not identified. Kaptur, the longest-serving woman in House history, is in a rematch for her closely watched seat against former State Representative Derek Marin, who she defeated in 2024 by less than 1% of the vote. Shifting gears, a fighter pilot is lucky to be alive after a military jet crash in California. Correspondent Jennifer King reports.
21: The U.S. Marine Corps says a pilot is in stable condition after ejecting from a military jet that crashed near Miramar Air Base near San Diego. The F-35B stealth fighter went down in a field. Video showed a plume of black smoke surrounded by flame-retardant foam, along with military vehicles and firefighters at the scene spraying down the smoking wreckage. Wade Lott says he saw the crash from his truck as he drove to work at a local concrete company. Lott says he saw two jets descending toward the runway, and the first landed without incident, but the second jet began slowing down, almost as if it were trying to hover. Lott says the pilot ejected and the parachute deployed just in time as the jet plowed into the runway right next to another plane. The F-35B is an advanced version of a stealth fighter jet with an engine that's designed for short takeoffs and is capable of vertical landings. I'm Jennifer King.
0: The hacker convention, DEF CON, just banned Meta's Ray-Ban smart glasses over secret recording fears. The new old tech guy, Chuck Palm, has that story.
2: Way back in 2013, Google Glass hit the market, and before it really shipped, the word glasshole was already in the dictionary. Most bars banned it. Restaurants banned it. Nobody trusted the guy with a camera on his face. Now, 13 years later, Meta's Ray-Ban smart glasses are everywhere, and the same fight has just come about. DEF CON, the world's biggest hacker convention, just banned them outright from their August event. No exceptions, not even for the prescription models. You might wonder why a hacker convention banned Meta's glasses. There's a tiny light that's supposed to tell you when someone's filming, except it's easy to miss in bright daylight, and you can buy a sticker online that covers it completely. Instagram just pulled accounts with over 1 million followers for filming strangers with these glasses without their consent. Pennsylvania and California both have bills moving forward that would make that light impossible to switch off. New glasses, better hardware, but the trust problem has not moved at all. A camera you can't see recording is still a camera that you can't see recording, whether it's 2013 or 2026. If you're thinking of buying a pair, you should know that the rules are changing. And if you're on the other side of the lens, that little light is the only

0: righty Freddy Peralta from the Mets. Yankees clipped the Cubs 2-1. Cardinals scored 4 in the top of the ninth to bounce the Blue Jays 5-1. The Cubs and Blue Jays made 2 swaps on Sunday. First, Chicago sent starter Jameson Taillon, whom they designated for assignment last week, to Toronto for future considerations. Then the Jays dealt Kevin Gausman to the Cubs for a couple of minor leaguers. The trade deadline, 6 p.m. Eastern today. That's Monday Sports.
1: Thank you, sir. Now 7 till. Trump Pirro at odds over the reflecting pool vandalism case. That's when America in the Morning continues after these messages.
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1: It's 5 till. America in the Morning continues. President Trump appears at odds with his U.S. attorney in Washington, saying he disagrees 100% with the decision of federal prosecutors to drop criminal vandalism charges against a man accused of damaging the reflecting pool. In a case that drew national attention, David Hearn, a 67-year-old former Olympic canoeist, was indicted on a felony charge after Jeanine Pirro, the top federal prosecutor in D.C. and longtime Trump ally, alleged that he forcefully and violently ripped the new installed liner at the Lincoln Memorial's reflecting pool. Pirro's office reversed course, filing in court saying the peeling of the liner was the result of a botched installation by a contractor rushing to finish the project ahead of celebrations to mark the nation's 250th anniversary. Pirro attributed her decision to new information that came from the Interior Department, which blamed the damage on the installer and not vandalism. Attorneys for Hearn say the case

0: is not over, and their client is considering filing a lawsuit against the government for damages. America in the Morning continues. The box office web of profits was dominated by a familiar character both in the U.S. and around the world. Entertainment reporter Kevin Carr has details.
1: The new Spider-Man movie has caught worldwide audiences in its web. Spider-Man Brand New Day blew past studio expectations with one of the biggest openings ever.
2: You ready?
1: The fourth Spidey film generated a mind-boggling $355 million to easily land in first place for the weekend.
2: I am totally out of control.
1: That stunning box office is only $2 million behind the current record holder, Avengers Endgame. When actuals are reported on Monday, your friendly neighborhood Spider-Man might just end up beating Endgame for the top spot of all time, not adjusted for inflation.
3: You're the only one who can defeat it.
1: Spider-Man also dominated around the globe with a worldwide opening of $572 million.
4: You're a man who needs to control his fate.
1: In a distant but remarkably respectful second was The Odyssey with $51 million. It certainly was a great weekend for movies that feature Tom Holland, Zendaya, and Jon Bernthal.
5: Tex invaded our house, too.
1: The current top-grossing film of 2026 took third place as Toy Story 5 brought in an additional $6.3 million. Family films rounded out the top five with Minions and Monsters in fourth place, showing a strong hold with $5.8 million. And Disney's live-action Moana landed in fifth place with $5.3 million.
6: You're welcome.
1: I'm Kevin Carr.
0: And that's our show for today, Monday, August 3rd, 2026. America in the Morning is produced by Jeff McKay. I'm John Trout. This is Westwood One.
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12: Surge as oil plunges. I'm Dave Anthony, Fox News. The Dow up 632 points. The Nasdaq's gaining more than 300 as oil drops more than 7%. West Texas crude under $79 a barrel after President Trump chose talks over bombs, calling off a big weekend attack on Iran, telling reporters on Air Force One,
13: "Just see how it is. We're ready to go anytime we want. Would I rather make a deal? I'm not looking to kill people."
14: The president said that he had paused what would have been the biggest strike since World War II. After speaking with regional allies like Saudi Arabia and Qatar, the president citing what he calls the parameters of a deal having been made to end the nuclear threat, as he called it, from Iran and open the Strait of Hormuz.
12: Fox's Alexandria Hoff also reports from the White House.
14: Iran's foreign ministry this morning saying that the country is not currently holding talks with the U.S., but is in discussions with Oman over the strait.
12: Three wildfires still burning uncontained in the Spokane, Washington area, where about 60,000 people have evacuated. Some have no homes to return to. Fox's Sarah Allegra standing outside the charred ashes of where a house once stood in Spokane.
15: What makes these fires so concerning here in the area is how close this has all been to homes, to neighborhoods, to businesses. And this is what we're seeing here. Guys, latest reporting tells us over 600 structures have been destroyed.
12: There are no reports of anyone killed or injured. Acting Attorney General Todd Blanche may now have a path to that job full time. Last night, Blanche formally rescinded the so-called anti-weaponization fund, like two Republican senators were calling for. It was set up in the Trump IRS tax settlement for people claiming to be political targets of the Biden Justice Department.
14: The move follows weeks of negotiations with Texas Senator John Cornyn and North Carolina Senator Tom
15: Tillis, who were previously trying to block his nomination and then demanding to see written proof of the fund, would not move forward.
12: Fox's Ashley Stromer. There's a key Senate committee vote on Blanche tomorrow. 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
12: Again on Wall Street, a big jump up for the Dow to start August, surging 725 points now. The Nasdaq up 294, the S&P 500 adding 72 points. As the plunge in oil prices have WTI back to under 79 bucks a barrel, Brent crude down to about 82. But Chevron CEO Mike Wirth tells Fox Business this morning, Strait of Hormuz attacks have damaged infrastructure and led to higher shipping costs. And there's another issue if the fighting flares back up.
17: The inventories around the world have been drawn down. So some of the buffers that have bought us time and allowed markets not to increase the way some feared that they might, those buffers are greatly diminished, and the risks continue to present themselves.
12: At the gas pump, no change today. AAA's national average for regular remains $4.09 per gallon. That's 2 cents less than last Monday. Well over a dollar higher, though, than before the Iran conflict. There is soccer news this morning. Just weeks after the World Cup, the U.S. coach is going to keep coaching the men's team.
18: The U.S. Soccer Federation is signing Mauricio Pochettino to a four-year contract extension, locking in Pochettino as head coach of the U.S. men's national team through 2030. Pochettino joined the U.S. squad back in September of 2024 and was at the helm for their recent run at the FIFA World Cup, which saw the Americans win more games than at any previous World Cup tournament. This new contract will set up Pochettino for his first full cycle with the team, competing in the 2027 and 2029 CONCACAF Nations League and CONCACAF Gold Cup, as well as qualifying for the 2030 FIFA World Cup. Tony Genualdo, Fox News.
12: More baseball players will switch teams today. The Major League trade deadline just under 8 hours away. The latest deal reportedly has the Giants sending infielder Luis Arraez to the Phillies. A three-time batting champ, Arraez again leads the National League in batting average this season. The biggest deal so far, the Tigers sending star pitcher Tarek Skubal to the Dodgers. I'm Dave Anthony, and this is Fox News.
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0: Hi, y'all. Welcome to the Moon Griffon Show. What a day. Great day to be with you. 844-766-6607. As always, a Matthew James Tax Pro Hotline. All right, lot to cover. But without further ado, let's get right into it. I've asked Attorney General Liz Murrow, who's been battling all fronts, on with us. As you know, Dr. Fauci, I don't know, made a fool of himself, whatever you want to call it. And some states are saying, you know what, we're going to check from our end if there's something that can be done. And Florida and Alabama jumped in, and Liz has jumped in with Louisiana. First of all, good morning, Liz.
1: Good morning, man. How are you?
0: I'm doing good. Doing good. I'm appreciate you taking a few minutes. I'm taking it, Liz, before you jumped in to the suit dealing with Dr. Fauci, let's talk a little bit about his testimony, because I got to believe you had to go back and watch. I hope you watched it all. We had it on the radio, a bunch of it, and I was just couldn't believe what I was watching. But talk a little bit about that, if you can.
1: Yeah, I mean, I watched parts of it. It seemed like the whole gist of his testimony was that he was taking the Fifth.
0: Mm-hmm.
1: So, you know, watching hours and hours and hours of Fauci taking the Fifth would be...
0: that wasn't the good part, Liz. Liz, that wasn't the good part. The good part was the question, what was being said. We knew what he was going to do, but go ahead.
1: Well, you know, we deposed Fauci in connection with our lawsuit against the federal government on suppressing truthful speech, and that involved a number of things, but specifically involved COVID speech.
0: Mm-hmm.
1: And, you know, they denied everything, and Fauci in his deposition declared that he had a lack of recall on a lot of key events, and now it turns out that there are contemporaneous records that he kept some kind of diary. I mean, I'd like to see that and see, compare it to his deposition and see what he said about the specific items that we deposed him about.
0: Mm-hmm. No, but that's what we were, and I'm glad you're doing this. By the way, I'm cheering you on. I think something needs to be done with what Fauci has done. I mean, lies were effective. Liz, when you look at plead the fifth, even when you ask what color your tie is. I mean, I guess the lawyer said, look, on this sheet of paper, I'm going to write this down, and you read this, and you never leave it. And what is the ruling on that? Like, if he's already been pardoned, what is the ruling? Can he plead the fifth?
1: He's only been pardoned by the President of the United States for federal offenses, not state ones. The President doesn't have the authority to pardon anyone for state crimes. So, you know, he's still subject to prosecution for state crimes. Now, you know, that's not an easy lift either. There are jurisdiction issues that have to be addressed, and, you know, the representations that he made, whether those are prosecutable at the state level. I think that still remains to be seen, but we need to start by looking at what he did and what he said. And we did depose him in connection with our lawsuit, so we have a little bit of a different interest than I think some of the other states have.
0: Okay, so that's really good. So what is the process on what you're talking about doing and what Florida and Alabama are doing? Can tell us the process at this point?
1: Well, the first thing I'll do is reach out to my colleagues in Florida and Alabama and kind of see how they are planning to approach this. It's an enormous amount of material, so this is not something that can happen overnight. It's not an easy lift. There's a lot of material there. I mean, I would, again, start with the records that he kept and the specific things that he wrote. That may narrow our scope some. I mean, you know, you can go big and get overwhelmed by the volume, or you can really target what you're doing and focus on specific things. And I think that latter approach is probably the better approach. But there, you know, I know a lot of people are angry. There, you know, people for a long time have felt like Fauci lied, and that people died because of it. And I would really like to see how much he profited from his lie.
0: Mm-hmm. But you know, Liz, what's amazing, the Fauci during COVID, he played God somewhat. He thought he was a little God, and he was cocky, and he stuck his chest out. And he said, I'll go in front of Congress anytime. I have nothing to hide. But he had his chance, and he didn't say a word. And that's what I thought was ironic about this. Here's a guy, cocky, cocky, cocky, cocky, look at me, greatest thing in the world. And then all of a sudden, when you got a chance to prove everything you wanted to prove, all of a sudden you have nothing to say. That just give it a red.
1: All right, he took the fifth.
0: Yeah.
1: I mean, you know, when you, if you're an open book and you don't think that you did anything wrong, then you own it and you say, this is what I said, this is what I believed at the time. It was all, you know, the best understood, you know, approach that we had at the moment. That's not what he's doing. I mean, he's saying now that he's taking the fifth. I mean, that does say a lot.
0: It says something, don't it?
1: It does say something. You know, I mean, I think, again, like, if you didn't do anything wrong and everything you did was on the up and up, and you just explain it and say it wasn't wrong, whether he can be prosecuted, I think it's not easy to prosecute somebody for the decisions they made during the pandemic unless he was knowingly and intentionally lying to the public and profiting from it. Now, that's a real problem. And, you know, I think that him repeatedly taking the fifth after he had previously appeared before Congress and said, I'll tell you anything you want to know, there's a pretty big gap.
0: But Liz, it looks like there's some proof that he definitely used the federal government, his office, and people that worked under him to profit. I mean, if you listen to Hall, he sent it to Hall. I mean, he put all that down. It's all in. It was in the diary. That's another question. Why would you keep a diary? You're telling the public one thing, and you're writing something different down. That right there in itself looks like some cover-up stuff.
1: It's very, very strange behavior. But, I mean, I'd like to get a hold of that document and see what it says. And, you know, I think we can watch the congressional hearings, and then there's an investigation, and you've got to actually get the documents and review the documents and see what they say. You've got to authenticate the documents. There's one thing to have a congressional hearing. There's another thing to have an actual criminal investigation. So the standards and burdens that are all on the government to prove someone has committed a crime,
0: sure.
1: That is a very heavy burden. And, you know, we've got to be able to get the actual documents to be able to review everything. So that's why I'd like to get together with my colleagues and see whether we can find an approach to this where we can put a team of people together where we can do this in an efficient way.
0: I
1: believe other states will join us. I don't think that we'll be the only three.
0: But Liz, just looking, Attorney General Liz Merle talking about the Fauci testimony now, Louisiana, Florida, and Alabama, saying, hold up just a second, we want to go a little deeper with this. How hard will it, you think it would be to get, like, the diary, the information that you're looking for? Is this something, why would the federal government hold it back for the states? Is that an obstacle with this?
1: I don't think they will hold it back. I mean, we've seen the entire congressional hearing record from a congressional investigation into Planned Parenthood when they were selling body parts out of Planned Parenthood Gulf Coast in Houston. You know, we were able to get all of the testimony, all of the records that were produced for that particular congressional investigation, and we were able to get the entire file. Now, how quickly can we get it is a separate question, but I don't think they'll hold it back.
0: Well, is it not public record already because it was released to the public? Before the testimony. I mean, what I'm hearing is released to the public. Y'all should have access to it now.
1: Well, we'll have access to the testimony, but I've got to get, you know, the records and things that are submitted for a congressional hearing are submitted to the congressional committee.
0: Okay.
1: So I don't know that I can just go online and download them. I know that, you know, I've testified in committees before, and you submit your testimony to the committee. You can submit any documents that you want, and that becomes part of the record for that hearing.
0: Okay.
1: But it isn't necessarily all discussed or reviewed at the hearing because of the time limitations for a hearing. So there is probably a lot more information that is in this congressional record.
0: Sure, sure. So when you talk about getting the records that you need, you're basically going through the Republican-led committee? Like, this goes through Rand Paul's committee is what you'd have to do to get this?
1: Yes.
0: Well, it looks like to me you got a winner right there, because it looks like to me he's going to say, yeah, here's the information.
1: Oh, yeah. I mean, I think they'll put all the information together. You know, it's will we get it tomorrow? I doubt it. Will we get it next week? Maybe.
0: Okay.
1: Will it take a month? Possibly. You know, it's just, these are not, I think people really want a criminal investigation to happen really, really quickly. They don't happen quickly. They are very methodical. And we've got to get the documents, see what they have,
0: yeah.
1: and then see, you know, whether we can use it, or we have to go start interviewing people individually ourselves.
0: And so it's a drawn-out process, no matter how quick we want to see it done.
1: Right.
0: Okay. You got a few more minutes?
1: I do.
0: Okay, I'm going to take a quick break. And I'm taking a break. We'll come back. Attorney General Liz Murrow, a few more questions for her. Let her get out of here on them challenging Fauci. Alabama, Florida, now Louisiana has jumped into the fray. So we take a break. Be right back. You're listening to the Moon Griffon Show.

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0: 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Welcome back. It is the Moon Griffon Show, Matthew James Tax Pro Hotline. 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We're joined by Attorney General Liz Merle, joined Alabama and Florida, Louisiana has, and Dr. Fauci investigation. Hey, Liz, a couple of things. This is an investigation. Is that what you call this?
9: Right.
0: Okay. So in an investigation, you're going to try to get as much information as you can, and does it involve interviewing people? Do you get to interview Fauci if you want to? I mean, how does that work?
9: Yeah, I mean, I don't think he would cooperate. I mean, he's not going to answer questions at a congressional hearing. I don't think he'll answer questions to states, you know, when states try and interview him for a criminal investigation. I would expect him to do the exact same thing, quite frankly. His comments may be able to be used against him. I mean, in a criminal case, we have, you know, we're more restricted in terms of the evidence that we could present to convict somebody. And in a civil proceeding, we are going to face some immunity problems. I mean, we have, I don't think you have immunity at the state level for fraud, and I don't think you have immunity at the federal level for fraud, but he has been given a pardon by the president for federal crimes, so we're really strictly looking at state crimes that are prosecutable as a within our state jurisdiction.
0: But Liz, I'm gonna take a little bit personal, but I know the case is not personal. You have a kid that was affected by some stuff that you wanted some answers, and I don't know if you ever got the answers.
9: Well, you know, we had an interesting expert in our case against in the Missouri v. the Missouri and Louisiana when we sued the federal government over the suppression of speech that included COVID speech.
0: Sure.
9: Our expert, one of the experts that we had was Jay Bhattacharya, who's now at HHS. So, you know, we had some good experts, and I've been following him for a long time relative to my son's case because he had myocarditis from the vaccine when he was 17. And so I was monitoring how he was and Marty Makary were both tracking all of the myocarditis and pericarditis data. You know, Fauci downplayed all of that. Quite frankly, so did John Bel Edwards and the entire administration at the state level.
0: Yep.
9: All of that was being suppressed because they wanted to prevent vaccine hesitancy. And so it is concerning at a personal level. I mean, you know, my son was in ICU for a week.
0: I know it was
9: tough. Not a small thing. And they were all coming out saying it's no big deal. Myocarditis is no big deal. Said no cardiologist ever.
0: Yeah.
9: I mean, that's just not what pediatric cardiologists say when a kid gets myocarditis. It's very serious.
0: No, that's what's shame. It's a shame of all this is that you could have doctors coming out and doing the right thing, but everybody was on a hospital session. It was under Fauci's direction. And the money and politics played in this, Liz. And being you know this, the money and the politics played in it. Yeah, money did too, though.
9: And I mean, you know, I heard, Moon, I mean, so many times I heard people saying, if we could just take the politics out. And it's like, you know, they were blaming the people who wanted to ask more questions. They were blaming the people who wanted more information, not less information. And they were, you know, preventing people from trying treatments that might have been useful, all because they wanted to drive profits to Pfizer. Profits to the other companies that were producing these vaccines. I mean, the Johnson & Johnson one's been taken off the market.
0: Yeah.
9: There was very little discussion about that, but they pretty quickly pulled it from the market, and then they stopped talking about the blood clots and the other problems that were being created by the Johnson & Johnson vaccine.
0: Yeah, it's just all we, you know, that's a shame. It's kind of like to do with the climate change. It's all settled. No, science is never settled. You got to let people go work and experiment and do what they need to do. And besides, when it came to health care, it's always been, Liz, between you and your doctor, between me and my doctor. And nobody knows your, quote, body and mindset than your doctor that you have to sit down with. So they should have been the ones handling all the cases.
9: Ordinarily, a vaccine is going to go through a lot of rigorous testing.
0: Mm-hmm.
9: And they should be held to the very highest of standards of transparency. When you start looking at how these tests are conducted and who they exclude, and you really get kind of into a statistical analysis of how they conduct their tests, and you see all kinds of problems with the way they were presenting the testing and the information related to COVID vaccines. That can be true of others as well, but they track everything for a very long period of time. One of the things that always bothered me was how easy it was to track the incidence of pericarditis and myocarditis, because all they had to do was conduct some consecutive blood testing. They could check, do simple blood tests, and they could track people who had COVID, who had myocarditis, They could track people, athletes, young students who were having these vaccines. They could have tracked that information with a simple blood test and continued to track it over a period of time, and they would have had a body of data that was usable. They refused to do it.
0: Yeah, unbelievable. Unbelievable. Yeah. Well, I'm pulling for you and the other states to get something done because, you know, because of Joe Biden's pardon. And I didn't get a chance to talk to you about what you thought is going back in pardon all the way to 2014. that's the one that gets me mad.
9: There's just so many questions we all have, and we need answers for them. Sure. And I hope that we can get the documents. I hope we can make sure that they're easily and publicly accessible to anybody who wants to see them. And I would assume the Congressional Committee will make those documents available to the public in an easily accessible way. Okay. And if they won't, then I think the states will. And we have to proceed from there.
0: I got to go. Thank you, as always.
9: Yep.
0: All right, Liz Morrow, Attorney General. All right, got to take a break. More to come. Moon Graffon Show right after this.
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10: Louisiana Radio Network, I'm Andrew Greenstein. About 15% of all registered voters in Louisiana are on the inactive voter list. They've either not voted in the last 10 years or they've had mail addressed to them returned. Trey Williams with the Secretary of State's office says once added to that list, the clock starts running for them towards being removed from the voter roll altogether.
11: You have two federal election cycles to come off of that inactive voter list. And if you do not come off the inactive list in those two federal cycles, then your voter registration is canceled.
10: Senator John Kennedy says U.S. Attorney Jeanine Pirro did the right thing by dropping the charges against the former Olympic canoeist in connection with the paint peeling on the reflecting pool. An NBC's Meet the Press, Kennedy said, peddling President Trump's talking points is one thing. Repeating them in a court of law is something else entirely.
12: You can't lie to a federal judge. If she can't prove her case, she was right to pull back. Because if you fool around with a federal judge, you will find out.
10: LRN.
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0: Hey, all, welcome back. It is the Moon Griffon Show. Great to have you back with us. Excuse me, 844-766-6607, Matthew James Tax Pro Hotline. You know, when I read this about Louisiana and Liz getting involved with this thing with Fauci, excuse me, do me a favor. Go to the refrigerator. At the bottom, kind of in the middle, there's a bottle of water. Bring it to me. I meant to go get it. I always need it about now. Thank you. Thank you, Lane. So I'm glad Liz and him are stepping up. You know, I'm going to tell y'all right now, if y'all think I think that something's going to happen to an 85-year-old Dr. Fauci, no matter what harm he's done, I don't. But I like the fact that people are pursuing it. They need to pursue it. You and me would be in trouble. Washington, D.C. and the left, they never get in trouble. So the pardon and all that stuff, and I still say the problem with the pardon, you have a right to pardon somebody. Republicans do, too. Not arguing with that. But to go back to 2014, and that's when all that gain-of-function research and stuff was going on that we were supposed to get out of that Fauci was involved in. That's the one that we can't go back. It don't matter if we found out or not because he got pardoned. We found out that Dr. Fauci started it, cooked it up, went to Wuhan lab and did all that. He realized he still wouldn't go to jail. He'd been pardoned. And that was the pardon when it went back to 2014. That's the one that still sticks me. But at least some southern states are saying, oh, I'm just second. At least some southern states are saying, oh, I'm just second. We want to find out. Because you know who was affected? Communities and states. Thank you, Wayne. Allowing one guy in the federal government to make all the decisions. An atheist. He got caught into his deal of making money and making profit. I mean, they got him on that. I mean, you can't send emails out to the people that work for you, try to get this award and that award and this award and that award. That's all written down. I would think the committee ran by Rand Paul, he's looking for angles. The contempt of court might do something. I've never seen contempt of court. And I'm not an attorney. I'm not going to play one. I never seen attempt to court when it comes to these elected officials mean much anything. I haven't. I'm not saying it hadn't happened. Somebody can send me 5,000 cases. They look at all these cases where contempt of court did this. And it might be right. I just never seen it with politicians that were as high up as Dr. Quack Quack. I hadn't seen it. So if it is, then we'll see what happens with it. But I just don't, I mean, I think Rand Paul, I'm not sure if he's going to have a vote on that this week or not. Democrats will protect Dr. Fauci no matter what he's done. They're not going to get in the way. They're going to get in the way, I should say, of anything that the Republicans want to do. Because one thing about a Democrat, they will fight. They're going to fight and they're going to continue to fight. But anyway, so it's interesting. We'll see what happens, see what Paul does with this contempt deal. And it's still big news out there. Very frustrating to people who watch it. You know, I do think they can
1: My friend Paul just texted me, said, go after people that are under fault. Yeah, you could do that. It's a shame, though, people like that would be brought in. You got to go after people that don't have his kind of power or had his power, and you got to make them squeal to get to the big guy. You know, I mean, it's a shame you have to do that because you got people that were innocent. People working, look, I've had people apologize for me for working for the government. Don't apologize to me. You got a job, go do your job. You got a legitimate job, go do your job. Okay? And I know you're at the mercy of whatever the government and the state and all them and what they do. Don't apologize, go do your job. Whatever you pay to do, pay your job, go home. Be with your family, enjoy life like everybody else. Never had a problem with a government worker. I just haven't. People doing their jobs, that's what they pay to do. So I wish people would quit apologizing. I want them to stay working. I want them to, so what, good for you. There's nothing wrong with that. I know some people say, I wouldn't apologize to you. I wouldn't apologize to me either. I'm just telling you, this has happened tons of times through the 33 years I've been on the air. It's incredible watching. I just wish people like this would have problems. All right, the big news coming out this weekend is SpaceX planning a rocket launch in spaceport, coastal Louisiana, Vermilion Parish. One of the country's largest rocket launch sites at 130,000 acres. I had somebody tell me this morning, you know what they plan on doing? They said, you know the $50 billion they invested in Meta in North Louisiana? Ready for this, Lane? $100 billion project. Now, were they talking about putting this at Pecan Island, around Pecan Island? Site plan facility known as Pecan Island is the center of the complex settlement agreement. I will tell you, there will be a lot of people happy, a lot of people happy about the jobs. This is another big win for the governor if all this comes. I did talk to somebody hunting and fishing. Those people are livid right now. And I tried to explain this morning, people that got a lot of money that are investing in this might have hunting camps out there. They're not going to mind it coming. They just not going to mind it coming. Nobody really knows how the deal worked out. I don't know what we're giving, what we're not giving away. But this is big for the governor and the fact that it's jobs. Okay? Jeff talked about it. Here's what's happening. Other critics contend the tax break companies are receiving are too large. You know when they won't be, I'm going to tell you when they're going to be determined to be too large. If any of them fall on their rear ends. If these companies do what they say, and it's billing jobs, and it's billing this, and it's billing that, and it's creating what they said, there will not be one person upset about it. They will all be happy with every one of these things. If, on the flip side, some of this stuff doesn't happen, and doesn't come to fruition of what they want to happen, then people will be upset. I'll be honest with you. I'm not concerned about one environmental advocate, not one. Not worried about any crazy ones. I'm not. My concern, I mean, I know the some of the hunters that got to them, man, somebody, yeah, they said the people that hunt and stuff out there, they're the ones that are concerned about it. But not all of them. Some of them think this is awesome. So, it shields aerospace companies from liability. Block local government from suing them. Somebody told me today that if a rocket went up and didn't do well and came back down and fell on some houses, they wouldn't be responsible. No, I'm telling you what they said. They said if something goes wrong and something happens with the land or whatever, the water, they would not be held responsible, which I find that to be odd. They're talking about 3 rockets being blasted per day. I don't know how you can... They're still talking about it being a hunting paradise and all that stuff still. I just think if you look at the outside looking in and you start saying, hey, this is about jobs and businesses, it's a positive thing. It's a real positive thing. And the governor's going to be proud of that, and I don't blame him. On the flip side, there are going to be some people upset, but I don't want to hear nothing about the environmentalists. They wackos anyway. But now hunters and fishermen and all that have got concerns, and people need to listen to that. But they've been talking about this thing for a while. This is the first time it got... It's been written about as being a done deal. So, but we asked for jobs and businesses, and this is what they're claiming they do. You know, my big My big deal is this. If it's going to do what they said it's going to do, then we're going to have a lot of winners. You might always have losers anyway. People that lose out, me, you, and everybody. But if it does what they say it's going to do, if it creates the job, good-paying jobs, in that part of the state, just like in North Louisiana, from Alexander Pondville up, where they're building some of these things on the data centers, if it does what they said it's going to do, and it creates the job, and it all makes us better, it all lifts us up, it's going to be a great thing. And you notice I said if. Because I've seen these job things talk about all these things that's going to happen that never happen. And I've seen companies try to crank up, and it didn't work. I'm a wait-and-see guy. I've been telling y'all this for years. I'm a wait-and-see on all of it. I hope everything they tell us will come true. I hope everything they tell us, we're going to be better off for it. We're going to all make more money. We're all be able to make a living. We're going to have more jobs. We're going to keep our people. We're going to quit having our migration. I hope all that's true. But I'm a wait-and-see guy, and let's see what happens. All right, we got to take a break. 844-766-6607 is the number. It is a Matthew James Tax Pro Hotline. Take a break. Be right back.

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0: Hey, hello, welcome back. 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Your opportunity to be a voice, Matthew James, Tax Pro Hotline. So, the SpaceX thing, okay, good. Tim Temple's going to join us about insurance about 10:45. So we'll get a chance to visit with Tim. There was some talks of home insurance coming down. There was talks of State Farm sending out some money back. And so I got in touch with him, and he'll talk a little bit about the money, the insurance, where we're at, and things of that nature for a few minutes at the end of the next hour, about an hour from now. So the SpaceX thing is, listen, let me just say it again. The job part of it, and I've been all about jobs the whole time I've been on air. And I know Pondville's getting ready to get a data center. My big concern is on the data centers, and it's a lot of concerns with people, and I admit I'm not smart enough to know what's right or wrong with this thing. I do know this. It's creating a lot of construction jobs. I don't know how many permanent jobs are going to be there. It's all about running computers, okay? And I do know this, and this is going to happen. There's a rush, and people say we're rushing against to be China dealing with the data centers, okay? And there's probably some truth to that, too. But you know what's going to happen is, how many do we really need? Are we going to overproduce the number of data centers? I think we will. I think it's like anything else. You're going to bail them out, and then you're going to find, you know what, we really don't need 2,000 of them. You might only need 500 of them. And that's where the problem can sit in. All the work, all the money, all investment in the data centers, and all of a sudden you don't need 5,000 of them. Whatever the number is, I'm just making up a number. You only need 500 of them. So what happens to all the data centers? They're going to shut down because you don't need as many. Somebody can make it explain to me, say, no, you can build as many data centers as you want because they can all do different things, and I just don't buy any. All going to do different things. What are the data centers for? You know, somebody told me last night, they said they wanted to write some thank you letters to somebody, so they pulled up in the AI. That's data centers, right? We're working with data, right? So they pulled up an AI, and they said, hey, they put the information they needed, whoop, it did it for them. And they just said, that's a great idea. I'll just put that on the letter. I mean, you want, looking at data centers, looking at AI, you won't even need to think anymore. You don't have to think anymore. Let them do it for you. So there's some concerns with me on the backside of this, but I'm just curious with all of that. I mean, Texas, you people in Texas that are listening, we got Texas listeners. How many data centers, if you know, how many data centers have you heard about there? How many data centers are trying to come up in a big state like Texas when we know in a little state like Louisiana, we have five? Like five getting ready to come up or starting to be built or working in the planning process? And the construction jobs are phenomenal. You can go into Northeast Louisiana and a Meta project. I mean, that's been phenomenal, the amount of work, and people got to eat.

think you have a pretty good process for this to go through. But I'm just saying the competition part, there's so many people doing it. And I understand one thing about the economy, competition what drives it. All the people don't survive. Look around your area. How many people have gotten a restaurant business only to watch them go? Because there's only a certain amount of dollars to be spread around. Somebody said, well, when I look at the restaurants that are growing, that means that the economy is growing, not necessarily. It's a business that a lot of people think they can make it, very tough business. But you're still going to have the same tax dollars. If you have an area that's not growing, okay, and you added five new restaurants, okay, there's only a certain amount of money that's going to be going out there. It's only a certain amount of money to be around that can even grow with them. So it's not necessarily, restaurants are not necessarily the best barometer of saying, hey, the economy's growing. It's a barometer. You can use it, but it's not necessarily the best barometer because people, a lot of people try to get in a restaurant. That's a tough business. Good business, but a tough business. So we'll see what happens. But as far as the data centers and SpaceX, I mean, the governor can definitely do it. I will never understand this part of the economy. That this is one of the reasons why I think the whole country gets in trouble, is buying businesses, giving them all the breaks, when really what you ought to do is set it to where our state is the friendliest business state, not for giving incentives and giving away tax breaks and stuff. It's making where the taxes are so low, companies come. And if companies come and they grow, then every business around them will grow. And the number of people that need jobs, that'll grow. And the number of people that need to buy houses and homes and go in the grocery store and shop in your retail space, go to your restaurants, all that stuff grows. So if you make it very friendly, you don't have to give away the house. And I know we're giving away a lot of it. And somebody can say, well, other states do it too. Yeah, I told you, it's a problem all over the country. We ought to make it to where businesses can do well by getting out of their way. But a lot of times we get into these wars. I mean, look at the college sports now with the NIL deal. It's, whoever got the most money is going to buy the best players. Just the way it's going to be. Whoever's got the most money is going to be at the top. There's going to always be an exception. Indiana won the football championship last year. Go see how much they spent. Not a lot of money. Okay? You know why? Because, what is it, Mark Cuban, who's worth $20 billion, $50 billion, whatever he's worth. He's over there dumping that money in there. And they went, whoop, right up to the top. So that's a crazy model as well. But the model of continuing to give breaks and business cuts, and I'm all for businesses not paying a lot of taxes. I would not have a state, I would not have any state business taxes. Nobody would have to be given anything. They would come in here and go, hey, man, you can go to Louisiana and make money. You don't have to talk to us. Just get your permits and go. You know? It's just, we need to make them friendly. Then you ain't got to give away tax breaks and all that stuff. You just make it where they ain't got no state taxes. Ours is state compared. Local government, state money, and the federal government quit spending so much damn money. They wouldn't need much money if they quit spending so much money. And these companies would come here and do well, and people would make it. Then they would pay sales taxes, and they would pay property taxes. They would pay some local taxes, so the local governments do great. And ain't that hard. We just change the models, and the models have become harder and harder and harder. Now government needs more and more and more and more. And they're going to come get it, too. So I'm curious. All this stuff that's happening is a good thing. I mean, big picture, very good thing. Big picture, very good things. I just hope and pray that everything comes out like they thought it would. That's what I want to see happen. I want to see all this stuff come to fruition where we just see it all happen. Louisiana takes off. Folks, I've been dreaming of that since I've been doing this show. Love to see people stay here. So I hope all the stuff we read about comes true, every bit of it. There's going to be some people upset with some of it, and I get it. I don't blame you. But in the big picture, let's just hope it all comes true. We're all better for it. All right, we got to take a break. Don't forget at 10:45, Tim Temple will join us. 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We'll check him out. We'll take a break. 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
5: A big reaction on Wall Street. I'm Dave Anthony, Fox News. The Dow is surging up 570 points as President Trump says talks with Iran resumed today after he called off what he said would have been the biggest attack since World War II.
6: Overnight, Iran's President Masoud Pezeshkian posted to X about the memorandum of understanding that was reached earlier this year, saying in part, quote, I believe this memorandum will be the center of gravity of our foreign relations in the future. We must strive to compel the enemy to remain committed to what it has signed. The security of the country, the region, and our allies will be enhanced by this memorandum.
5: Fox's Trey Yingst also reports from Tel Aviv.
6: International focus does remain on the Strait of Hormuz, where an explosion was heard this morning by a tanker, according to maritime tracking groups. Reports do indicate a new deal could see the strait open for 60 days without fees.
5: And then as oil prices plunging today, down more than 6% for West Texas crude, two people remain critically injured in Idaho. They were among the seven wounded Saturday when a gunman went on the attack at an In-N-Out Burger in Twin Falls, killing two others.
7: We still don't know why the shooter decided to attack. That's still under investigation. But what we do know is that two people tried to stop the shooting as it happened, an off-duty state trooper and a civilian. The civilian, identified by local media as 35-year-old Jordan Salinas. According to reporting from the Idaho Statesman, Salinas instinctively ran toward the gunfire, drawing a semi-automatic pistol and fired on the mass shooter.
5: Fox Business Network's Max Gordon. That shooter is also dead. He turned the gun on himself. It's forecast to be less windy around Spokane, Washington, which could help firefighters battle three wildfires that have burned down more than 600 structures, houses among them.
8: There are just so many Washingtonians who have literally lost everything.
5: Governor Bob Ferguson, 60,000 people have evacuated, hoping their homes don't burn next. There is soccer news this morning. 2 weeks after the World Cup, the coach who led the U.S. men's team to the round of 16 will remain the American coach. Mauricio Pochettino has a four-year extension through the 2030 World Cup. 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
5: Two Republican senators who have threatened to vote against Acting Attorney General Todd Blanche's nomination may now support his confirmation in tomorrow's Senate committee vote. Last night, Blanche formally rescinded the controversial $1.8 billion anti-weaponization fund that was part of the Trump IRS tax settlement. Senators John Cornyn and Tom Tillis have demanded the fund be dissolved in writing, or else they would vote against Blanche's nomination to be Attorney General full-time, potentially blocking it. This is lawmakers also keep trying to approve a funding bill ahead of a September September 30th deadline to avert another potential shutdown this fall.
13: The Senate would likely vote on the spending measure before leaving Washington at the end of the week for its traditional August recess. The bill would keep funding at current levels through December 11th and avoid a government shutdown during midterm campaign season. The House has passed a similar funding measure. Two things that did not make it into the Senate bill, a $1 billion request to build so-called Trump-class battleships and language that bars transferring funds from other programs to the Border Patrol. Tanya J. Powers, Fox News.
5: There's also family drama at the Capitol, prompting a Republican senator to call for a Republican congressman to resign.
14: Calling the past 2 years pure hell for his family, Ohio Senator Republican Bernie Moreno on X, issuing a blistering statement targeting his former son-in-law and current U.S. Rep. Max Miller, saying the congressman is unfit for office and should seek professional help. The conflict stems from the high-profile marriage, divorce, and custody battle between Miller and Emily Moreno, who's accused Miller of abuse, something Miller's denied. The congressman also responding on X to his former father-in-law, accusing Moreno of hiding from his own media circus and calling this all political. Miller is up for re-election this fall. Jeff Manasso, Fox News.
5: Again, on Wall Street, big gains to start August. The Dow is up 554 points. The Nasdaq's gaining 444. I'm Dave Anthony. This is Fox News.
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If you'd like to be part of the program, always your opportunity to be a voice. You can email me, moon@moongriffon.com. Somebody made a good point to me, and I knew this, and I mentioned it earlier, dealing with SpaceX. And the question is, will the courts allow only one industry, SpaceX, have no liability on anything that they do but everybody else does? By the way, that's not downing what they're getting. Not downing what them coming. So don't buy, oh, moon again. I'm not against any of them. But it's a good question, because when you start talking about liability, the rest of us in other industry, you do say, ask the oil and gas industry if they being held responsible for everything, whether they did it or not. And when I said that earlier, I was not joking, that if a rocket is launched and it blows up or goes on somebody's house or something, they have no responsibility. It's just something to ask. Matter of fact, if I recall, it's in the article that there's they're not held any responsibility. Let's see. Far-reaching bill since signed into law by the governor, brought through by the legislature, would shield aerospace companies from liability, would block local governments from being able to go after them. What I'm telling you is true. That's part of the deal. I'm just... You know, that's a pretty damn good deal. You have no liability. I go to get it because I'm not against it. I just said Jeff and them should take a lot of credit for getting something like that put in here. I'm saying it can be. I said if everything goes right, it's going to be. They're going, all these deals we got coming, if they all go according to plan, you know, it could change Louisiana. I'm saying it could. All I'm saying is there's a liability part to everybody else. There's a liability part no matter what you do. When I drive my car, there's a liability part. Anything I do in my, I mean, it's all got some liability risk. But yet you're a big company, no matter what happens, you don't have any liability. I mean, that's like unbelievable that you could have something. Let me see if I can find this for you folks, because I am a nice guy. Let me find this real quick. All right, here we go. So right here. Earlier this spring, Louisiana legislature passed a bill, a package of incentives designed to attract aerospace companies to the state. The far-reaching bill, since signed into law by the governor, would shield aerospace companies from liability and would block local governments and individuals from suing for damages related to physical or economic harm caused by the loss of operation. Now, that is in the article. That's what they signed. That means, remember now, we're talking about rockets. Rockets have a lot of firepower. So that means, let's say a rocket, let's not even go being killed. Let's just say the rocket blows up, burns some of your land, you lose your house. Hope that never happens. Hell, it might hit mine. I don't know. They're just saying right here, it shielded aerospace companies, all of many of them, not just Musk, it's anybody, from liability, would block local governments and individuals from suing for damages related to physical or economic harm caused by a launch operation. Landry and Economic, the Fitch said incentives are necessary to make Louisiana competitive with aerospace companies that create good-paying jobs. So they have no responsibility for anything that goes wrong. If I'm reading this wrong, folks, somebody call or email me and correct me. According to this, SpaceX notified regulators they intend to launch up to 1 million low Earth orbit satellites into space, and they need more launch pads. So 1 million.
The word I got was about three a day. They're only going to use part of 130 acres. The launch site is about 140 acres. Licensed by the Federal Aviation Administration for 25 launches and landing a year. That's some 3,400 employees. That's the one in Texas. So it's for me, the company plant for Louisiana said the total number of jobs created by the project will be in the thousands. Thousands. I said, oh, yeah, in a perfect world. I mean, this is like really good news. They're saying that the FAA proposed sweeping rule changes that will allow aerospace companies seeking to launch rockets to bypass more than a dozen environmental protection laws. I don't care nothing about the environmental protection. The change, experts say, will have paved the way for SpaceX to deal in Louisiana. We have 13 laws govern commercial rocket launch. Let's see if there's anything else. So, yeah, I think this is a great idea, but the thing that bothers me the most is about the liability. I think that should be addressed by our lawmakers. They should say, okay, explain. In other words, let's just say you at the podium, government, whoever, and I said, let me ask you a question, sir. I have a business not too far from here. What if the business, and let's say I'm doing $5 million worth of business, and one of these rockets get loose, and it falls on my warehouse and my business, and I've got, 50 employees, and the rocket got loose, and it fell on my business and blew it up. According to this, would I be able to sue to recover my damages? According to this, the answer is no. It hurts something in somebody's plane. Now, here's the good news. I don't know how many rocket accidents that they have every day because I don't hear about any. Do you, Lane? I don't hear about many rocket accidents. I don't. I don't hear about them at all, really. You know? Is this good that you... A company. Matter of fact, you out there right now, and you own a company, you own a business. If something goes wrong, why are you carrying insurance? You know, if you look at SpaceX, they don't even have to carry insurance. Hey, why carry liability insurance when you have no liability, no matter what happens? And by the way, somebody's gonna call. They're gonna call the governor and say, "There you go." No, I'm all for all the stuff they're doing. I'm all for jobs and businesses coming in. I think we need to be sensible in every one of them. I don't know how many. Did we give away $10 billion, $20 billion? Is that even an important question? I can tell you, if they all work and all these businesses work, nobody's going to care about the incentives. They're not going to care about any of that. So that's pretty much it on the SpaceX. I mean, we'll just have to wait and see how it all plays out. But there is no liability, no matter what happens. Personally, you can't sue them. As a government, you can't sue them. Business can't sue them. You can't sue them, no matter what goes wrong. So you got to ask the other businesses in the state of Louisiana, are we all protected? I would say for the oil and gas industry, y'all ain't been protected yet. They steal bombs away on y'all and stuff y'all didn't even do. But on this one, I wish they would. Why don't the legislature pass a bill that all companies cannot be sued? Why don't the legislature pass the bill that nothing to do with fossil fuels can be sued ever, that chemical plants cannot be sued by anybody? All lawsuits dealing with these, John Carmouche must stop immediately because we are going to protect the liability of all oil and gas companies. Why don't do that? We're doing it with SpaceX. That means the legislature could have done this for the oil companies. We could wipe out these crazy lawsuits against these oil companies like they did something wrong. It's really the one called Mooshin. And you talk about just a money hole. But why can't the legislature pass a bill to just protect us all? Maybe our insurance rates would go down if we could protect us all. If we had no liability problems. Now, look, I'm just reading what they said.
Now, you know, you're dealing with newspapers and stuff like that, and they get it wrong a lot. But it says it's going to shield companies, personal lawsuits, local governments. You cannot sue this company. No matter what happens, move. I don't care if something happens worse than you can imagine. According to this, it's not going to be a problem. And nothing's going to happen. You can't go after these companies. They're talking about, this is what I was told, 3 rocket launches a day. But I'm not hearing about rocket launches going afoul at all anywhere in the country. So that's a good thing. Maybe there's no reason to do liability because nothing can go wrong. Nothing can go wrong. And that's kind of what I'm looking at. So anyway, that's it on that. Supposed to be a good thing. Thousands of jobs. Thousands of jobs. And it's a little community of 100 people. You think their world is going to be rocked at the trucks and stuff coming in there? Hey, I know it's been rocked with metal with people just they're not used to hearing that. And it'll take a while to build like anything else, and I have no date when this is supposed to start. So anyway, all right, we got to take a break. You're listening to the Moon Graffon Show.

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12: As a parent, when you send your kid off to school in the morning, you know that they're going to be learning, they're going to be spending time with their friends. But a new study out of UCSF found adolescents are spending an average of 70 minutes of their school day on their phones. Now, some kids will say they need their phones to help with schoolwork, but this study found that they were spending the vast majority of their screen time on TikTok, Instagram, and Snapchat. Not really apps that you're going to be turning to for homework help. Now, the study's lead author said, don't blame kids for using their phones at school. Teach them how to resist them. Focus on what they'd get by putting them aside rather than what you're taking away. Explain how phones could hurt their academic performance, and also remind them of this. Nothing takes the place of real face-to-face friendships. I'm Dr. Sanjay Gupta, helping you live a better life.
13: All right.
0: 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Hi, y'all. Welcome back. It is the Moon Griffon Show. Great to have you with us. 844-766-6607. It is the Matthew James Tax Pro Hotline. Did y'all see? I got to play this for you. The big brouhaha in our country about these Democrat socialists and folks, they're actually growing. Mostly growing through the universities. We'll get to that a little bit. Not all universities, but a lot of major universities that are pushing crazy. Capitalist freedom is the greatest thing you have in the whole world. God ever gave this country. 34% of Democrats now call themselves socialist Democrats. Socialist leads to things that destroys, absolutely destroys families and everything around it. So here is what's going on in New York with Mondani. I'm going to play this a couple of times, Lane. Here are these radicals. These are educated radicals that are from these universities. And they're actually out there now. Everybody can see what the Democrat Party has turned into. People are going to still vote for the Democrat Party, thinking they're going to get it. Even James Carville's getting this right. James Carville's about gone. Carville's getting it right. But how bad and leftist this party is gone and where it's going to. And yet there are people still going to vote for crazy. And yet they can't tell you what country, what Muslim country, Islamic country that you want to move to or you want to be like. That's the thing I don't understand. But I want you to listen to this nut, college boy supporting Mondani in New York. Watch what he calls New York. Watch this. This is all out in the open for everybody to see. Listen to this.
3: This is the Islamic Republic of New Yorkistan. Islam will be in every household. Inshallah, the whole world is Muslim. Welcome to Mondani's New York. You see this city? You see how it looks? Inshallah, your city looks just like this, too.
0: Yep, and they got cities like that all over the world that are literally hell holes, that people's lives are horrible. And this is their goal. This has always been their goal, to get not only in the United States, all over the world. And they got the biggest city in the country now. They out there, and they out in the open letting all the people know what's coming, and we can stop it, and yet you got fools all over the country that will allow this to happen and accept it. I'm going to play it one more time, then I want to quote Dick Durbin. Dirty Dick Durbin, as Rush Limbaugh used to say, and Adam Shifty Shift, who both of these people just have lost their mind. But this is Democrat senators. Welcome socialists into the party. Big tent, folks. We're going to accept communism, Marxism, and socialism in the big tent. It's who we are now. And here's people around our country on the other side going, well, I might not vote because I don't like the way so-and-so held their lip. I don't want so-and-so. I hate Trump. I want to vote for the socialist Democrats, Marxism, Black Lives Matter type stuff. That's what they want to take the country over because people won't go vote. And I admit, voting for a Republican sometimes can be hard because they do stupid stuff. But listen to what the left is doing. I'll explain it in a minute. One more time, let me play this for you.
3: This is the Islamic Republic of New Yorkistan. Islam will be in every household. Inshallah, the whole world is Muslim. Welcome to Mondani's New York. You see this city? You see how it looks? Inshallah, your city looks just like this, too.
0: See, I like when he said it's going to be in everybody's household. Because that means that you can sit here as a Christian, and this is the difference between Christians and this other religion. They're going to force everything on you. They'll force you what you can eat and drink and where you're going to go to church and you're going to live like us and you're going to worship like us. That's non-American. That's un-American. The whole thing is un-American. The whole thing is un-Christian and ungodly. That's part of the Democrat Party now. Dick Durbin. I shared with you the other day, Dirty Dick Durbin. And Dirty Dick Durbin said the same thing. He said the same thing. Dirty Dick Durbin said that, hey, we got a big tent. We got a big tent. We're going to let Dick Durbin. I disagree that socialists are hurting us ahead of the midterms. Dick Durbin says we need them. That's a senator from Illinois. We need them. Labors are being thrown around on both sides. He said, look for the progressive values he has supported over the years. We are big tent Democrat. We'll take the communists on our side. We'll take the socialists on our side. We'll take the Marxists on our side. Dick Durbin. Oh, hold up. I got to take a break when I get back. What did Adam Schiff say? California one. One third of the Democratic Party is now socialist. We're a big tent party. They for this. That's why they're not stopping it. This is un-American. Load it up in a Democrat Party. Take a break. Be right back.

0: 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Here in Louisiana, family matters. Good food matters, and so does the water you serve.
1: Louisiana Radio Network, I'm Case Kieschnick. With the school year right around the corner, the National Retail Federation says for many, back-to-school shopping has already begun. Allison Zeller, the Vice President of Industry and Consumer Insights, says this year, 62% of shoppers already got their back-to-school shopping underway, with a record-breaking 32% having done so all the way back in early June.
2: That's, we think, because Amazon Prime Day, Walmart deals, Target Circle Days, other major retailers were having sales in June, and consumers reported in the study that they were using those deals to get a head start on their back-to-school.
1: Amid the news that President Trump will halt planned attacks to allow talks with Iran to continue, Senator John Kennedy told NBC's Meet the Press that Trump cannot take Iran for its word under any circumstances.
3: He has to remember that the Iranian government learned to lie before they learned to talk, and they're more than mildly insane. Dealing with them is like dealing with Son of Sam or Charles Manson.
1: LRN.
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0: 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Always a pleasure. 844-766-6607. Matthew James, Tax Pro Hotline. You know, just trying to figure out, folks, when Republican and Democrats used to beat on each other and work and do that, and politics has changed, and now Big Tent. Big Tent is including something that, you know what the schools ought to be teaching? From kindergarten through college and university, how bad socialism and Marxism is. They ought to be showing the countries where they rule and totally control their people and prove that that's bad, bad, bad. And they haven't done that. They have beat up on capitalism in our country through the universities and the media forever. So watch it surprise you that some of these people that are young and some of these people that get older, they start believing there's a better way to do it, and it's not. Our way of doing it is the hardest way, too, in the fact that you got to go out there and be your own person. The way they're doing it is the way that hurts families and individuals and countries and cities and states. It destroys every time it's been tried. Yet this is now a third of the Democrat Party. That's why Schiff and Dirty Dick Durbin and Schumer, Chuck Schumer, to ask him about this, he didn't touch it. He did not touch it. Why didn't he touch it? Because he don't want to lose the votes. So let me get to the Schiff. Who's another one? Adam Schiff accepts the one-third of the Democratic Party is now socialist. We're a Big Ten party. In other words, the party of what's happening now. The party of anything goes. The party of, hey, bring it on. We all for you as long as y'all voting for us. And they got people out there going to vote for them. Don't even know what they're voting for. So he's on with CNN host Aaron Burnett. Finding roughly a third of Democrats and Democrats-leaning adults, 34% now describe themselves as Democrat socialists, 59% of the group under the age of 45. Jack Stiles, are you on board with this? You see this, as you know, accept this, that this is where your party is going. Schiff, look, I think we're a big tent party. Anything goes. I think we should be a Big Ten party, and I would rather be in that Big Ten in the majority than be a smaller party than stuck forever in the minority. In other words, we don't care how we get the power. If we got a lie to the American people, we got to tell them lies, outright lie to them, like we did with Trump, okay? We going to lie. We don't do anything to say so we can be in charge. Yeah. You talk about it. They didn't stick the nose of socialism, Marxism, and communism on a tent. The whole body's in there, and they see them, and it's a third of the room, and they say, yeah, we like this so we can be in power. Because to the leftists like Schiff, it's all about power. They do not believe in God. They do not believe in the family structure. They do not believe in what made America great. They don't believe in any of that. The guy's a multi-zillionaire because he lives in America. You know? Magnificent. A man who spent the better part of a decade warning America that democracy hung by a thread was asked whether he has any objection to an ideology whose organizing body wants to abolish the Senate he currently sits in and check the seating chart. By the way, pull that again with that lady talking about what they want to do.
13: This is the Islamic...
0: The lady that the Socialist Democrat have said that we want to abolish the Senate. Yeah. There used to be established a meaning of the Democratic Party that was wrong about taxes, wrong about regulation, wrong about most everything else, but was still recognized for America. They wanted to beat Republicans, not dismantle the Republic. You could agree that these people, they believe in this thing. Folks, the Democrat Party has tucked their tail and ran away from what's happening with their party. See, folks, what I told you the other day is true. If the Democrats don't shut this down, that's who they're going to become. They're going to become Marxists, Islamists, and all that stuff, communists and the whole thing, because they won't shut it down. What are they scared of? They should be exposing these people for who they are. The problem is, a lot of them that are winning the Democrat Party nomination are these people. And they would, Schiff just said it, We would rather be a majority in power controlling what we want to control than being a minority. In other words, we don't care how we win. Let's lie. Let's give it right back to the American people. Let's stick it up there as much as we can. We can lie to our people. We can lie to the black community. We can lie to Hispanic community. We can lie to white people. We can lie to these universities who've put all this out there. They don't care. He just said we got to get the power back. And we don't care. We got a big tent. That's why they accept a little boy being in a girl's bathroom. That's why they accept a boy 10 years old getting their penis cut off and calling that real. This is why they accept the climate change movement. All these freaky deaky, nutted up stuff has become the Democrat Party. And it's anti-American, and you can bet about the Democratic Party. It's going to be anti-Jesus, anti-Christian, anti-America, anti-freedom, anti-rights to go be the best you can be. That's who they become. The party of quack quack. They defend Fauci. And then this social, I'm going to play. This lady answered a question the other day on, it was Fox. This is the lady heading up, one of the heads in the Democrat Socialists. She's going to tell you what they want to do. In her words, not mine. I didn't make it up. By the way, Tim, when we get back from the break, too, listen to this lady right here telling you what this is a big part of the Democrat Party now. Go.
13: A few of the things that are part of your platform, and I want to ask you, just give me sort of a true or false on these. Abolish the Senate.
14: True.
13: Okay. Replace the presidency and Supreme Court as we now know them. Abolish ICE.
14: Absolutely.
13: Abolish borders and give amnesty to anyone currently in the U.S. illegally.
14: As a long-term plan, yep.
13: Defund the Pentagon.
14: Absolutely.
13: Abolish prisons, at least in large part.
14: Yeah, again, that is part of a long-term program.
15: Long-term program.
16: So, I mean, that's crazy.
0: Let rape us out. Yep, absolutely. Where are you going to put them at? A long-term plan. We don't know what we're going to do with the rapists yet. We might send them to teach girls' schools. These people are nuts. It's the party of fruitcakes and nuts. All this is un-American. We're going to get rid of the president. Schiff is hoping the party with the big tent would get rid of his job. Get rid of the presidency. Get rid of the Supreme Court. Get rid of the military. Get rid of prisons. Did they say, did that thing go long enough, or did I cut off too quick? I didn't hear them say about businesses. They don't want these big businesses to own anything. They want the government to own the big businesses. Folks, what I'm playing with you, you go, oh, Moon, you're out there on a limb. I'm not on a limb. That's what these people are saying. And what happened is, by the way, Republicans have a responsibility in this, too. But what happened is, once they take over and get what they want, they do what Cuba did. Fidel Castro got in as a socialist Democrat for 6 months. Once he got in control, he controlled the military, he became a communist, and ain't nobody stopped him. You know, Christianity, freedom, they all go together. What we did, we've turned this thing into something that people are not going to recognize if we continue going. And the Democrats don't care. Schiff told you. I just read it to you. It's about the power. It's about owning the power. We don't care who we got to suck up with. We don't care what kind of power we have to give away. He just said that. He didn't care about any of that stuff. All he cared about was the power. We're a Big Ten party. You know? Are you on board with this? She asked, look, I think we're a Big Ten party. I think we should be a Big Ten party, and I would rather be in the big tent in the majority than be a smaller party that's stuck forever in the minority. I want to be in the big tent party, not in the minority party. I want to control people's lives. But y'all go ahead and vote for Democrats, see where we're going to end up with. All right, we got to take a break when we get back. Tim Temple, he's calling in now. We'll take a break, be right back.

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2: 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Tim, how you doing?
15: Hey, good morning, Moon. Thanks for being letting me be on the show this
2: morning. Yeah, man, no, I appreciate it. Take a few minutes to talk a little good news. I was reading that State Farm was going to be sending some money back. I think it had something to do with homeowners insurance. What's that all about?
15: Yeah, what State Farm announced was it's part of a national dividend. They were dividending somewhere, I think, around $4 billion totally around the country. But uh-huh. Louisiana is around $137 million of that. So, and this is on the auto policies. So State Farm auto policy holders will be receiving, you know, checks will be coming. They will be getting checks, not credits on their policies, mm-hmm. but actual checks. that will total about $136 million. And Moon, it's what's happened. They made more money than they anticipated. Okay. They made more money than, quite frankly, they said that they needed. And so this is how, and they're a mutual insurance company, and that's part of what mutual insurance companies do, is they return money to their policyholders in the form of dividends. And while it's not because of the reform that was done or anything like that, we haven't started to see that have a positive impact yet, but it is good news to policyholders. That's money that they can take and go spend somewhere else.
2: Well, no, anytime you get money back, it was going to be good. And my next question is, before everybody jumps up about policies that were made, what is the reason that they're making more profit? Is it less, whatever, less claims? We ain't had hurricane. Talk about a little bit about that around the country.
15: Yeah, well, part of it we're seeing on a national, and this is a national trend too. Again, Louisiana's benefiting from this, but nationally on the auto side, and this is private passenger auto, there are simply fewer accidents occurring. And a lot of the experts out there are attributing it to the fact that, you know, every time someone buys a new car, replaces an older car, that new car has more technology. It's got, you know, nowadays, I mean, it's, you know, they tell you if you're backing up and you're going to hit something. Yep. They tell you if you're, you know, traveling too fast toward an object. It's got all these, this technology that will help keep us out of accidents. And that's what they are attributing it to. The fact that when there's a fewer accident, if you don't have an accident, and we know in Louisiana, if you don't have the accident, then you're not going to file the bodily injury claim. You're not going to sue somebody. Mm-hmm. And so fewer accidents benefit all of us, not just a particular insurance company, but all of us, because it helps lower the cost of claims, which, as we've talked about on your show, the lower the claims are, then the lower the premiums will be.
2: Yeah, Dan, and by the way, I don't see the insurance companies out there jumping up and down. I'm not insurance. I don't see the lawyers out there jumping up and down. The insurance companies are paying money back. Has law firms ever gave money back? I'm just kind of curious.
15: I don't know that I can answer that. I'm not sure exactly how they operate.
2: I'm not saying they ever give any money back. So let me ask you a question. All the reform, so-called reforms we did, you said really there's been nothing that's been helped on any part. Or there's some other things we got to do before we see anything like that, or that's something that's just we didn't do enough to really make a dent?
15: Yeah, look, and again, I'm talking specifically to auto, and we can get into and homeowners, because we have seen some there. But on the auto, the reforms that were passed back in 2025, you know, that is going to take time. I mean, it is one of these things. It's going to take 24, you know, hopefully not 36, but, you know, most people agree 24 to 36 months before you start to see a big impact. Now, having said that, you know, I think that we're going to see that the reform that was done in 24 with regards to the statute of limitations to file claims, it went from 1 year to 2 years, the prescription period, that has, I'm told, has reduced the number of claims being filed. I have not seen that with my own eyes yet, I'm looking for confirmation on that data. But, Moon, you know, we've taken some steps, and I've said this on your show, and I gave you credit. I borrowed it from you. So when you're as far behind as we are, we can't steps. We have to take leaps. That's what you said. And talking about a lot of different things, but specific to insurance reform, legal reform, medical reform, we have to take some leaps. And
2: I agree.
15: You know, we're trying to take those bold moves to help bring relief to people. Again, I want people spending less money paying insurance premiums and more on other things that they want to do. And the way that we can help reduce our premiums is to reduce the losses.
2: Yeah. Let me ask you a question. You know, it's an election year next year. And any chances that we'll see anything else move forward in insurance reform?

0: problem. And again, when I'm talking about reducing claims, I'm not talking about people that have had, you know, they've been in an accident, it wasn't their fault, they were severely injured, you know, they have, you know, catastrophic medical bills, they have lost wages, all these things that do happen to people. But what we're trying to do is address where people are incentivized and abusing the system. Mm-hmm. I'm not talking about ones that are legitimate. Right. I'm talking about people that are abusing the system. That's what we're trying to fight. And I think everybody has an example, or they've heard it, whether it's their friend, their family, where someone was in a minor accident, and yet the insurance company had to pay out some major money to avoid costly litigation or going to trial and the chance of, you know, being handed a big verdict. So we've got to continue to fight and promote a fair, balanced legal system in our state.
1: Yeah, one of the things that I hear a lot from people that say they hadn't seen any breaks on their car insurance. And then I always hear that people say the homeowner's insurance is outrageous. So what do I tell people like that? Is there help on the way, or it's just where we are right now? Because then look, I'll be honest with you. I had about a $14 deduction a month in my homeowners. But when I run into people, none of them had that. I don't know why I got it, but hardly any of them had it. So what do you tell people on the vehicle side and the homeowner side?
0: Well, you know, Lynn, one of the things is that you have to shop your insurance. You have to call your insurance agent and tell them to go out and get you multiple quotes. We're seeing more companies on the homeowner side. We have more companies doing business. I was just speaking with a major company earlier this morning, and they were telling me that they are now they're offering their policies in Lafourche and Terrebonne Parish, where historically they have not written before. They're doing that because of the property reform that was done in 2024. The fact that they're offering and writing policies in deep South Louisiana creates competition. So I tell people, you know, you're not going to get it. It's not like it doesn't change. You know, if you pay your insurance every month, like most people do, it's not going to change month to month. You're going to see a change when you renew your insurance, or either you shop it and you move it to a different insurance company. 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And so I get it. People don't want to deal with it. You know, it takes some time and effort, but yep. It is worth your time and effort. People tell me all the time when I go to town halls all over the state, I just moved my insurance company and I'm saving either hundreds or thousands of dollars. Okay. So there is competition out there. There is savings for people, but you gotta work and either, you know, shop it and change your insurance company.
1: Anything, any help in the state of Louisiana dealing with health care? You know, I only got one company that will write my insurance. And it's mega expensive. I don't know. I'm still not figuring out, by the grace of God, I could pay it. Anything on that front, people coming in, maybe write more in health insurance?
0: Yeah, look, I mean, Moon, that is one thing. Because health insurance is regulated at the federal level, as a state regulator, I don't have a whole lot of influence over that, but you're right. I mean, there are, and that's not just Louisiana. Most states don't have that, you know, a lot of competition in the health sector.
1: But you know what? Let me stop you real quick. Let me just throw this at you, and you can do it on the federal side. A small company like me ought to be able to buy into an insurance pool with all the businesses. And if you did that, you'd be talking about a half a million to a million people all in one pool. That would make the rates go down. But we don't even have stuff like that.
0: Yeah, look, and we, you know, again, trying to encourage and promote companies to come in. I have certainly communicated to the federal delegation. I want Louisiana to be a state where either we do a state-based exchange, something different that is an option that we can do. And we've had conversations about that. But the healthcare sector is one where, unfortunately, there's just today there's not a lot of competition and all those costs. It just seems like procedures, you know, medical procedures just continuously get more expensive, not less expensive.
1: Yeah. All right, Tim, always a pleasure. Thanks, man. You take care.
0: Moon, thanks for the opportunity.
1: All right, talk man, we'll soon. Do it again. All right, got to take a break. More to come.
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4: Louisiana Radio Network, I'm Andrew Greenstein. Attorney General Liz Merle says Louisiana will join Florida and Alabama in investigating Dr. Anthony Fauci. Loyola University law professor Dane Cialino says Merle is alleging that Fauci lied about things like the need for masks and lockdowns.
5: Presumably, it is based on discrepancies between his recently released personal diaries and what he said at the depositions given to the states some years ago.
4: Cialino says convicting Fauci on those allegations would be very difficult. A suspect is injured in an officer-involved shooting in Tangipahoa Parish this morning. It started when a deputy in neighboring Livingston Parish tried pulling the driver over in Albany. Livingston Parish Sheriff Jason Ard says the driver drove off.
6: The deputy pursued this vehicle. This vehicle left the interstate. He wound up crashing into another vehicle. He then ran on foot.
4: The deputy tried to use his taser on the suspect, but he fought the taser off and turned it on the deputy, and that's when he shot the suspect. LRN.
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19: Back in 2019, I made a documentary for HBO called One Nation Under Stress. And what was true then is still true now. Money and financial problems are consistently ranked as the number one cause of stress in the United States. And a brand new study out of the Mayo Clinic found that worrying about money may age the heart even faster than traditional risk factors. Unlike an acute stressor, such as a short-term work deadline or a brief illness, financial strain is often chronic and ongoing. And because money affects so many aspects of daily life, financial stress can be difficult to escape. Even so, financial stress does not mean you're doomed. just means you need to double down on the things you know are good for heart health. Diet, exercise, sleep, and of course not smoking. I'm Dr. Sanjay Gupta, helping you live a better life.
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11: It is producer Jim in for Vince, and yes, you can feel free to give us a call if you want. All right, this weekend, what everybody was talking about was the RFK appearance on CNN with Dana Bash, and it got a little bit heated. And today, of course, all the liberal punditry is making fun of RFK, calling him a whack and a kook and a nut job, and he was given all the wrong information, and that's no way to treat a journalist, quote unquote journalist. Well, actually, it is the appropriate way to treat the a journalist of somebody of the caliber of some of Dana Bash and her ilk, the Jake Tappers of the world. They don't deserve respect because they don't respect you, because they will go on and on TV and basically lie to you, which they've done over and over again. And this weekend, RFK called them out on this. Why did they have RFK on? Well, because of the Fauci testimony. They're doing cleanup on aisle six for Anthony Fauci, who took the fifth 111 to 121 times in testimony last week. He couldn't answer simple questions, even though he allegedly has a pardon from the auto pen, which, you know, has not been tested in court, but he's got it, and he could have answered the questions, and he refused to. So this is why everybody wants to rehash COVID again. And Dana Bash has RFK on, and RFK proceeds to take a scalpel to all of her arguments. This first one right here is about the coming pandemic. They're already softening you up now for doing this all over again. They definitely want the lockdowns again. They definitely want to be able to control you again. They definitely want to stick vaccines in your arm again. That's what they want to do. So Bash starts on that. Let's take a listen and see how this goes.
20: How do you prepare for the next pandemic? I mean, that's literally part of your job now, because experts think it's going to happen within the next 10 years again.
21: Yeah, I mean, I think we did virtually everything wrong the last time.
20: So but what about now?
21: The principal thing that we need to do is we need to listen to what's happening to doctors on the ground. There are 15 million frontline physicians around the world. They're mainly now connected through the internet. We can tell on the front lines what's working and what's not. If we had listened to those doctors during the COVID pandemic, we would have saved potentially millions of lives. There were therapeutics out there that were working. There were doctors that were having no deaths from COVID and treating, in some cases, thousands of patients. And we weren't listening to them. Instead, we were doing the opposite. We were shutting them down. And then, Dana, the other thing that I would say is that we need to protect our constitutional rights. That is the primary obligation of our country.
11: So right there, I want to just dwell on that point before we get into RFK with constitutional rights, because he's right. What he was saying was there were doctors who were saying, you know what, these different treatments work. Remember the doctors who were prescribing ivermectin or hydroxychloroquine? And they were shut up. They were taken to the woodshed. They were embarrassed. They were seen as pariahs. It's like, you can't say that. You can't say those kind of things. We've got this vaccine that we have to put in people's arms. The vaccine's the only thing that's going to do it. And social distancing, too. Social distancing. We'll get into that in a bit as well, because there was a clip that went around, and I saw it, and I posted it. And I just said, this is an amazing piece of work that this person, Mike Orlafa, I think, or Fala, I'm not sure how to pronounce his name, Matt,
0: And it's a great clip. I'm going to play part of it for you, guys. I can't play the whole thing, but man, this whole 6 feet thing, what a joke. So we didn't listen to doctors who were telling us different things that we could possibly try. I mean, if it's a pandemic and it's killing millions of people around the world, shouldn't we just kind of try really good things and not bad things that the government is pushing necessarily? Or I don't even want to necessarily classify it as a bad thing, okay? But if the government is pushing it, yes, you should doubt it. You should ask questions about it. Because you should never trust your government. This is why we separated from Great Britain 250 years ago. Because we had it with the king. We had it with the government. And then we set up a government. We set up a whole government structure. Our Bill of Rights basically is something that tells the government what they cannot do to us. So, yes, there should be that antagonistic type relationship. And you can still be patriotic while questioning your government. The more power the government has, they're going to take advantage of it. And they have. And that's what they do. And this is where RFK goes into the constitutional rights part of it. Listen to this.
21: Well, during COVID, we completely dismantled our constitutional rights. We began censoring people in violation of the First Amendment.
20: But I'm not, you're saying what not to do. I'm asking what to do. But I want to talk about...
21: Well, that's something to do. That is the number one priority. We protect the Constitution. The Constitution was written...
20: Forgive me, but you're talking about rights, and I'm asking about a potential public health crisis that is coming. But I do want to...
21: And one of the mistakes we made in the last time was suppressing those rights so people weren't being heard. The doctors who were saying you're doing it wrong were being marginalized and vilified.
20: Yeah,
21: and
20: because again, I really want to move on, but...
21: You were part of the problem.
20: No, I wasn't part of the problem.
21: Yeah, there was absolute press malpractice.
0: Absolutely correct. Absolutely correct. They were party propagandists at the time. They were not giving you news. They were not doing any reporting. They were spouting what the government was telling you, what the quote-unquote experts were telling you. But it was only certain experts. It was their experts that they wanted to listen to, and not other experts who maybe had a different idea that didn't go along with the narrative. That's what it was. I love the part of that at the last part right there where she's like, I really want to move on. Yes, I bet you do want to move on because you don't want to be called out. I'm glad he called her out there. And he continued. He directly went after CNN during this exchange.
20: Let me just say, for the record, that I am not saying that the entire way that the COVID reaction was accurate. It was a scary time and people made mistakes. Absolutely.
21: You were scaring people.
20: Why are you saying that?
21: Because that was the job of CNN.
20: Okay.
21: Was to
20: okay,
21: put the chyrons up
20: okay,
21: about
20: stop.
21: How many people are
20: we
21: dying.
20: Were trying to be
21: people
20: we were
21: to
20: listening to the leaders in this country, including the president, who had a daily press conference explaining what was going on and trying to listen.
21: Were you listening?
20: I want to talk to measles.
21: Actually, were you reading the
20: measles
21: yourself?
0: Look, she tries to just shift it to a completely different argument, and we got something about the measles on that too as well. But look at what she did, and look at what happened. RFK was so right. They had the chyron up there with the death total numbers, with the hospitalization numbers, with the numbers of ICUs that were full, with the numbers of doctors, you know, who were overwhelmed. And they would put stories up talking about how much these doctors just couldn't handle it anymore. You know, they were getting depressed. You know, some of them, you would see social media posts about it as well. Let me tell you something. Because we are listening to the experts, my wife almost died during this whole thing. This is how bad COVID was. What they did to us was ridiculous. She was in the hospital for 8 days, and I was not allowed to go up and see her. The most I could do was bring her a shake in the lobby, and that's it. And I had to call every day, every couple of hours to see how she was doing. And then they gave her remdesivir, which during the hearing last week, one of the senators said that the medical professionals were jokingly calling it rem death is near. And this had, in my opinion, I'm not a doctor, but in my opinion, this worsened the condition and kept her in the hospital longer. And the long-term effects, her hair fell out. And it was horrible. We got her out the day before Thanksgiving, and she was like a zombie at the table. Because we listened to the experts and what they said. And then when my father-in-law died, we had to have a drive-through funeral. What's a drive-through funeral? They had to prop the casket in the window of the funeral home, and people could drive by and look through their car window into this window to pay their final respects. This is what they did to us. This goes back to what he said about our constitutional rights. They completely took over our lives. You want to know what communism looks like? These social democrats that are on the rise. I told you this is all going to be about socialism today. It's all going to be themed all around this. You want to know what socialism looks like in practice? What communism looks like in practice? That was it. Complete control. In an actual communist country, China, they were locking people in their homes from the outside. Chinese officials, government officials, actually locked people, literally locked people in their own homes and wouldn't let them out. And if they did get out, they'd have to go to some type of gulag. Sometimes they were just shot. That happened. This is the result of losing your constitutional rights. They're trying to prepare us for it again. That's what Bash said in that first clip that I played when she said the next pandemic is coming through soon. It's all to scare us. And what she doesn't want to address, because she can't, there's so many things in my head at one time. It's hard to get it all out. This is why they're defending Fauci and they're trying to make RFK look like a kook. It's because they can't look bad for everything that they did and everything that they told us back during COVID. They can't admit that they were wrong. It's the reason so many of them have not even come to grips with the fact or will not say publicly that they're sorry about what they said about Joe Biden and his mental cognition. Jake Tapper wrote a book that basically said, I was too stupid to see that Joe Biden was cognitively impaired. I mean, that's the book. The book is, I was an idiot because I couldn't see it. Now, either I was an idiot or I was a liar. That's really the case. It's you knew and you didn't want to say, or you're a moron and you couldn't see it when the rest of America could see it. Jake Tapper actually wrote that book. But this is why they're defending it so bad, because they can't be wrong. They have too much invested in it. It's their reputations. Their reputations are crap. The media is at an all-time low for people believing what they say. It's already down there. The way you can turn it around is to say, we were wrong and we're going to make amends. We promise to do our due diligence next time and make sure you get the full story. They can't do that. They don't want to say they're wrong. Their egos are too fragile to admit that they were wrong. And not only that, them being wrong led to death of people, because they couldn't get out of the narrative. There's a lot of people died because of that. I've got more on this. There's a couple of more exchanges where RFK is calling her basically that she's just parroting things. And it's a really instructive piece of audio, too, because it demonstrates what I was just talking about, where Dana Bash is saying there's these studies, but she can't cite one. And RFK accuses her of just parroting stuff. I've read the studies, is what he says. It's a really instructive piece of audio. That's coming up. It's Jim in for Vince on The Vince Show.
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0: together, particularly when you're not wearing a mask, contributes to the spread of the virus.
1: Should we limit the protesting?
0: I'm not sure what you mean. How do we say limit the protesting?
1: Should government limit the protesting?
2: This is like Ketanji Brown Jackson level stuff. Like, woman, I don't know. I mean, I'm not a biologist. I don't know. I can't decide. That's not up to me if people protest.
0: I don't think that's relevant to...
1: Well, you just said if it increases the spread of the virus, I'm just asking, should we limit it?
0: Well, I'm not in a position to determine what the government can do in a forceful way.
1: Well, you make all kinds of recommendations. You make comments on dating, on baseball, on everything you can imagine. I'm just asking, you just said that protests increase the spread. No. I'm just asking, should we try to limit the protests?
0: No, I think I would leave that to people who have more of a position to do that. I can tell you.
1: Government stopping people from going to church, Dr. Fauci?
0: Yeah.
1: Last week in the Calvary Chapel case, 5 liberals on the Supreme Court said it was okay for Nevada to limit church services. Justice Gorsuch said it best. He said there's no world in which the Constitution permits Nevada to favor Caesar's Palace over Calvary Chapel. I'm just asking, is there a world where the Constitution says you can favor one First Amendment liberty, protesting, over another, practicing your faith?
0: I'm not favoring anybody over anybody. I'm just making a statement that's a broad statement that avoid crowds of any type, no matter where you are.
2: You were favoring people over other people. You absolutely were. That's why you wouldn't answer the question. You knew that was wrong. You knew you couldn't say people shouldn't protest. You wouldn't say it, even though you knew that's exactly where it was going. So Jordan was right. It's okay for people to be locked out of their church, but no, they should go out and protest with no masks on in the streets and gathering together. It's a horrible, horrible time and a horrible person. Coming up next, I want to break down these socialist grocery stores and some of these socialist candidates. Want to stick around for this?
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8: 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I'm Jack Callahan, Fox News. 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

0: can change anything. Because the impacts of Democratic policies on your cost of living, only 41% say help. Hurt or wouldn't change it? The clear majority, nearly 3 in 5, 59%. So, look, these are all the red flags. If, in fact, Democrats can't take back control of either the House and or the Senate, and if Trump can stop them, this is what's going on.
1: So that's it. See, people aren't happy with Democrats. They don't think anything's going to change. There may be all these polls out there or this or that, and somebody else is leading. And they're always, at this time of year anyway, they're always leaning towards a Democrat candidate and then tighten up at the end. I've seen another poll with that freak Tallarico leading Ken Paxton by a couple of points. Tallarico is not going to win in Texas. He's just not. We've elected Ken Paxton to statewide office 3 times already. We know the baggage. We're familiar with it. A lot of it is made up garbage. A lot of it is because people don't like him. He was not a squish like many in the Texas legislature are, including the Speaker of the Texas House. Pay no attention. People aren't happy with Democrats. We can win this. This is what I want you to take away from today. We can still win. Fight, inform people, inform friends, knock on doors, have conversations. That's the way you do it. Jim and for Vince.
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8: This is the last chance on Jack Callahan, Fox News. That warning for Iran from President Trump a short time ago about talks to end the conflict. Talks which the president says are ongoing.
9: When we talk, we say we're talking. If we're not talking, when you ask me, no, we're not talking, I'll say it. But we are talking right now. We're talking, and we're talking at the request of Iran.
8: President called off airstrikes against Iran over the weekend.
10: President Trump saying for the moment the U.S. is holding off against any major strike against Iran. The president saying that that decision comes after consultation with allies, including Saudi Arabia. But the attacks, the president warned, if they were to take place, would have been simply overwhelming for Iran.
8: Fox's Steve Harrigan in Tel Aviv. Crude oil falling below $80 a barrel in trading today. The national average price for gasoline unchanged, though. According to AAA, the president says oil companies are making too much money and he doesn't like it. Easing tensions in the Middle East, pushing stocks higher. The Dow up more than 660 points, NASDAQ and the S&P 500 also higher. President has signed an executive order creating a commission to suggest ways to better support military spouses as military recruiting continues.

0: Louisiana Radio Network, I'm Andrew Greenstein. Louisiana is close to bringing a SpaceX launch facility to coastal Vermilion Parish. Stephanie Regal, the business editor for the Times-Picayune, confirmed Governor Landry is nearing a deal to bring the company to 130,000 acres of land the state obtained in a recent settlement with the Exxon. She says the state legislature passed a collection of incentives in the last legislative session.
1: It would enjoin the parishes or the state or municipalities or local communities from being able to sue or from being able to try to block this from going forward.
0: A suspect is injured in an officer-involved shooting in Tangipahoa Parish this morning. It started when a deputy in neighboring Livingston Parish tried pulling the driver over in Albany. Livingston Parish Sheriff Jason Ard says the driver drove off.
2: The deputy pursued this vehicle. This vehicle left the interstate. He wound up crashing into another vehicle. He then ran on foot.
0: The deputy tried to use his taser, but the suspect fought the taser and turned it on the deputy, and that's when he shot the suspect. LRN.
3: LSU is more than just football scores. It's recruiting battles. NIL.

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let us spend a moment or two here in our final segment, taking a call or two before we plow forward into the next hour. But before I do anything else, I want to thank you guys. Thank each of you who participated in Hugh's Food for the Poor campaign, which ended over the weekend. Thanks to folks just like you, the audience donated enough money to feed over 900 hungry kids in the Caribbean and Latin America two nutritious meals a day for the entire next year. Now, we're leaving the Food for the Poor banner up at HughHewitt.com in case any

0: Louisiana Radio Network, I'm Andrew Greenstein. Attorney General Liz Merrill says Louisiana will join Florida and Alabama in investigating Anthony Fauci. Loyola University law professor Dan Cialino says Merrill is alleging that Fauci lied about things like the need for masks and lockdowns.
1: Presumably, it is based on discrepancies between his recently released personal diaries and what he said at the depositions given to the states some years ago.
0: Cialino says convicting Fauci would be very difficult. The suspect is in critical condition after being shot by a Livingston Parish deputy. It happened on I-55 in Tangipahoa Parish at the end of a chase that started in Livingston Parish. Livingston Parish Sheriff Jason Ard says the deputy gave chase after the suspect ran off.
2: Deputy had to tase the suspect. The suspect fought through the taser, disarmed the deputy of his taser. After doing that, he basically started tasing the deputy as they were having a physical altercation.
0: Lauren.
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4: A better life with Dr. Sanjay Gupta.
5: I read this interesting story the other day, which was written by a colleague of mine, about why so-called, quote, admin nights are the new book club for busy adults. Now, I learned this is a term coined by journalist Chris Collin, who wrote about this life hack in the Wall Street Journal. An admin night is when people come together for a night, a fun night, while holding one another accountable to an assignment. The ones usually considered back burner tasks, the ones that you've been putting off. The person you choose to do an admin night with matters a lot, because that's your accountability partner. That's what one person told us. People love the social aspect because it can bring these boring tasks to light, make them feel more fun, and where you go matters as well. You need to have enough space and hopefully not too many distractions. And again, don't forget to leave some time for fun. I'm Dr. Sanjay Gupta, helping you live a better life.
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0: And on the Republican line could be somebody who says, yeah, I don't think we landed on the moon, and I think COVID was from space aliens in Jupiter. Okay, back over to the Democrat line. It's like the host is unable. I mean, it's in the memo. I don't think C-SPAN wants. I could never get that gig. First of all, I could never do that gig. My head would explode. But the general point is people just say what they say, and then the next person, it's like a never-ending soapbox, and it has a certain charm. It has a certain value. Not every litany of telephone calls has to have some big mouth host interspersed between every single one of them. So what I'm going to play for you as we begin the next hour is a converted Democrat to Republican guy. And if we can clone him, we're going to be okay in November. So I'll tell you what I mean by that and various other things. And you can join us on various issues at 1-800-520-1234. Mark Davison for Hugh Hewitt, and we will continue.
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10: One last chance. I'm Jack Callahan, Fox News. President Trump says there are talks ongoing with Iran for an agreement to end the conflict.
11: I think we're going to maybe get something, but I want to give them every last chance before decapitation.
12: The president says a deal would be implemented in two phases. First, reopening the Strait of Hormuz, and then negotiating Iran's denuclearization.
11: Now that'll take a little while, but we're very strong on it. They cannot have a nuclear weapon.
12: President Trump earlier in the day accused Iran's leaders of being unbelievably duplicitous.
10: Fox's Jared Halpern at the White House. The president says he called off airstrikes over the weekend that would have been the biggest since World War II to give talks a chance. FBI Director Kash Patel says the Bureau has had great success stopping scammers from victimizing Americans.
13: We have 10,000 individuals that we saved $565 million in fraud from being scammed proactively. These folks are writing back to the FBI and the state law enforcement partners and saying, you saved my life savings.
10: The report finds millions of people who've enrolled in Medicaid since 2024 shouldn't have been. Fraud totaling about $32 billion every year since. The Trump administration says the Temporary Assistance for Needy Families program is another source of potential fraud, but more than 20 states and the District of Columbia today suing the Trump administration to block it from getting wide access to the personal information of its recipients. The White House says it has finalized plans for advanced testing of artificial intelligence models. Representatives of the major tech companies, including OpenAI, Google, and Anthropic, will meet to discuss it at the White House tomorrow. A record day on Wall Street. The Dow closing up nearly 675 points to end the day just under 53,160. That's a new record close. NASDAQ and the S&P 500 also closing higher. 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
14: History isn't just in textbooks. 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And throughout the year, Bill Hemmer takes listeners on a journey through the 250

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0: up the pieces.
1: Tony Bennett's 100th birthday. Somebody breaks. Want to be around to pick up the pieces, 1963. His album of duets with the amazing Lady Gaga, they loved each other so much, and she was a big deal as he kind of went through his decline. That 60 Minutes piece you can find with them, go find that. It's just awesome. Hey, Mark Davison for Hugh Hewitt. And whenever I fill in for you, it's a pretty usual drill. I know we're going to talk about stuff. I'm going to play some clips, talk about stuff in the news, take some calls. But I also know that I'm going to try to find things that are of interest, find pieces that people have written that raise my eyebrow. And one of them was by a gentleman named Connor Boyack in the Washington Examiner. And it's about these flock cameras. Piece is called "You Never Approved This Camera, So Why Is It Watching You?" Connor is here. Welcome, sir. Nice to meet you.
2: Thanks for having me, Mark. Look forward to chatting with you.
1: So you're the president of something called Libertas. What's that?
2: So Libertas Institute, actually our Statue of Liberty, her name, the Roman goddess of liberty, is Libertas. So we take our name from her. And our institute is a think tank that works on a variety of policy issues dealing with free markets and education, but also privacy. And so a topic like these flock cameras is of interest to us as we're trying to figure out how state legislators can better protect the privacy of Americans and make sure that law enforcement does not just allow these devices to create a surveillance dragnet society that nobody, or I should say few people in America, want. So we focus on how can we change the laws to better protect privacy, and that's what we're working on with Flock.
1: The very first paragraph of your Examiner piece jumped out at me because it's a visual from right down the road for me. Connor writes, "On the morning of July 4th, someone in Houston cut two surveillance cameras in half and draped an American flag over the wreckage. That might be the most Texas thing that happened on the 4th of July. I totally get it. I get the privacy concerns. I also get if a law enforcement officer tells me, you know how many child rapists we might find, you know how many drug dealers we might find, you know how many escaped convicts we might find. There is a balance here. Tell me how that balance looks to you, and do you, while you come down on the privacy side, and I don't come down against that side, can you see how some people might think these cameras are pretty awesome?"
2: There's no question. And in fact, in my op-ed, I concede that these types of technologies absolutely do enable law enforcement to better be able to investigate crime and find and punish criminals. And that on its face is a good thing. However, the job of citizens and their citizen legislators is not to make the job of law enforcement easy. By contrast, their job is supposed to be difficult. The Fourth Amendment in particular makes it difficult. One might imagine the British redcoats 250 years ago saying, "Oh, but it's so easy for us to write our writs of assistance and search wherever we want for those rabble-rousers who are breaking the law and violating the, you know, king's edicts." But the founders did not like that. They said in the Fourth Amendment, we have to have what's called particularity, which means we have to suspect an individual of an actual crime, none of this blanket searching and fishing expeditions. They said you need probable cause, which means that you need judicial review, right? And you have to get a warrant. And so these are the basic requirements that law enforcement have had to operate under. The problem with Flock and other technologies like it is they create this massive database that law enforcement has easy access to, no judicial oversight, no warrant, no probable cause, no individual suspicion of crime. They can just go on these broad fishing expeditions. And so our balancing test has already been achieved by the founding fathers. That is to say, databases and cameras and the like are okay on their face. But if law enforcement wants to use them, if they want to access people's private information and be able to, quote unquote, spy on people, they just need to go through the proper steps, which the Fourth Amendment lays out.
1: So in describing what they have to do to get into our house, to get into our businesses, you're completely right. And obviously that resonates with me as a Fourth Amendment fan. But everybody driving it, you're not in your house. The flock cameras aren't looking at you in your living room. Everybody is out on the public streets. So what are the negatives? What's the downside of, again, I guess I can imagine in my own head the notion of finding a license plate of note. Everybody knows where you are. They are able to track you all over the place. We presume the benevolence of a praiseworthy law enforcement effort, but in the wrong hands, all that information can come back and bite you hard in the butt.
2: Yeah, you actually raise a very important question, Mark. And the I may offer another example other than the one that you cited, and that is January 6th. Everyone remembers January 6th, and what happened? The FBI literally drew a map around the Capitol, and they handed it to Verizon and Google and others, and they used what's called a geofence search, which allowed them to say, hey, cell phone companies, we want to know anyone who happened to be within this radius during this period of time so that we can go investigate them. And so it just creates a problem when you have these huge databases full of information. So I'll answer your question more acutely. Why should we be concerned if we're out in public? You rightly point out that the Fourth Amendment was primarily concerned with people's papers, effects in their home, in their private spaces. But when we have new technologies that give a step change of new functionality for the government, right? License plate readers have been around for years and years and years. And when it's just tracking your license plate, that's fairly benign. So yes, you have a reasonable expectation of privacy in your home. Do you really have one if you're out and about? Well, when the government now has an easy ability to map everywhere you've gone, including potentially controversial places, embarrassing places, when they have a massive database where your ex-spouse or enemies or others can go on a fishing expedition and find that information out about you, when they can create a fingerprint of the car, as they call it, which isn't just your license plate. What's the make? What's the model? What bumper stickers does it have? They're basically creating a surveillance system to track your every whereabout. This is very different than decades or centuries ago when the government would, you know, a policeman would be standing on the side of the road and happen to him or herself observe something. We're now talking about a dragnet society. And I think there has to be, because of these new technologies, a different balancing test. And that is to say, people do have a reasonable expectation of privacy when they go about their day, they go to their church, they go to their work, to not have this constant Orwellian society documenting their every move. And so I think that's a balancing test or a conversation that needs to be had so that the courts can better catch up with what these new technologies are empowering the government to do when it comes to tracking us.
1: In our last minute or so, nobody's going to condone the vigilante destruction of these cameras, but you have a great sentence. A nation's lawbreaking, like its laws, can be informative. Americans defied the 55-mile-an-hour speed limit so universally that it had to go away. Prohibition-era juries often refused to convict bootleggers, sending a clear message about their perception of the law's injustice. Do you think that is the fate of the flock camera? People will look at the wreckage of them on street corners and say, we gotta dial this back.
2: I think the fact that we are seeing this lawlessness, as many would call it, is emblematic of the fact that the pendulum has swung too far, that we've gotten ahead of ourselves, that law enforcement agencies, however excited they are to solve crimes, have adopted and introduced into their communities technologies and surveillance capability that the citizens were neither aware of nor consented to. And so what that suggests is, while you've got these lawbreakers out there cutting them down, hey, lawmakers, you're a city councilor, a mayor, a state legislator, maybe we need to have more awareness, more oversight, more transparency, more conversation to say, is it right that law enforcement set these up in the community without there being a discussion or awareness by citizens? And so I just think what we're seeing by people cutting down those poles, what they're doing, is reflective of the fact that law enforcement has gotten ahead of their skis a little bit. We got to pull it back, and we got to have a better conversation as a people about, what do we want? Yeah, we could, if we lived in a surveillance state, have no more crime in theory. I don't think that's really true. But what is that balance, and have we achieved it?
1: Just spectacular segment, sir. Thank you. Connor Boyack, C. Boyack, B-O-Y-A-C-K on the old X Twitter there. I knew that would be great, and it was. You know what else is great? More of your calls. Here they come. 1-800-520-1234. Mark Davison for Hughes. Stick around.
3: Louisiana Radio Network. I'm Andrew Greenstein. Attorney General Liz Merle says Louisiana will join Florida and Alabama in investigating Anthony Fauci.
4: Loyola University law professor Dane Cialino says Merle claims that Fauci lied about things related to the COVID-19 pandemic, including the need for masks and distancing and the origins of the virus.
5: Ms. Merle alleges the sworn testimony that he didn't remember at the time is inconsistent with what he put in his diaries.
4: Cialino says getting a conviction against Fauci, however, would be a very tall task.
5: Showing that he actually did recall but lied about his ability to recall is something that is extremely difficult to prove.
4: I'm Joe Gallinaro.
3: The search for the remains of 15-year-old Jadarius Miniweather near Baton Rouge has now entered its fourth week. So far, searchers have invested some 4,600 man hours and have sifted through 3,400 cubic yards of material. Rotating teams are combing through about 40 cubic yards of material at a time, examining it inch by inch. LRN.
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0: We didn't win the war in Afghanistan. We didn't really win the war in Iraq.
1: We won Gulf War One. We kicked Saddam out of Kuwait. I got about 20 seconds, though. What's your overall point? You get to take us out. What's the conclusion you'd like to draw?
0: Okay, the conclusion is that unless there is a perceived, real, existential threat to the United States, we're not going to go full.
1: I think that's a good point. And we either think that a nuclear Iran is a serious enough threat, or we don't. How about if we expand on this some tomorrow? Mark Davis in for Hugh tomorrow. Have a great rest of your day, and I'll see you back here tomorrow, right here on Salem Radio Network, Salem News Channel. Thanks so much for watching and listening.
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10: Legal challenges. I'm Lisa Lucera, Fox News. President Trump's latest tariff push, facing a lawsuit from more than two dozen states.
11: The states filed the lawsuit at the U.S. Court of International Trade in New York, arguing the tariffs exceed President Trump's legal authority to impose taxes. A group of small businesses also filed suit to block the tariffs last month. The administration announced sweeping tariffs on July 24th, accusing the EU and other trading partners of not doing enough to stop the flow of goods made with forced labor. Earlier this year, the U.S. Supreme Court blocked so-called reciprocal tariffs imposed by the president.
10: Fox's Jared Halpern at the White House. President Trump says it's Iran's last chance to move ahead with a peace deal.
12: This is not something that, if it doesn't happen, this is a last chance for them to sign a good document.
10: The president with the comments at the White House this morning, adding the first phase is the opening of the Strait of Hormuz. The second phase, he says, will be for Iran to get rid of its nuclear program, which he says will take a while. The Senate expected to vote tomorrow on the confirmation of Todd Blanche as attorney general. After two Republican holdouts, Senators Tom Tillis and John Cornyn changed their minds after he agreed to end the so-called anti-weaponization fund. Senate Democratic leader Chuck Schumer says he still has a problem with Blanche's nomination.
13: Blanche is still perfectly fine with giving Trump a permission slip to commit tax fraud to the tune of tens of millions of dollars. Is the Senate GOP willing to go along with Trump's tax fraud? Blanche certainly is.
10: The fund was part of President Trump's settlement with the IRS. Democrats and some Republicans expressed concerns it would be used to pay his allies and January 6th defendants. Wall Street, the Dow hit its first record close since July 6th, gaining 693 points. The Nasdaq up 540. 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